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2: It was just another day. A familiar drive through familiar country. But then, just around the corner, came the unexpected. He'd let his speed creep a little too high as he approached a bend. And he was no longer driving at the right speed for the road. The scary thing is, he didn't even realize. Driving even a little too fast for the situation is a major cause of collisions, especially on country roads where you don't know what's around the corner. Think. Don't let your speed creep.
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0: If I'm going out on my new paddleboard, the last thing I'm taking is my phone, right? 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
2: Animals can't speak to drivers, but if they could, they would be asking us, telling us by the sounds of it, to put our litter and fruit waste in the bin. 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No wonder they sound miffed. So let's lend them a paw. Let's take our rubbish with us and bin it properly. National Highways. And what's that? They said thanks very much.
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2: I've heard people say that too much of anything is not good for you, baby. But I don't know about that. There's many times that we've loved and we've shared love and made love. It doesn't seem to me like it's enough.

Starting off today's Motown Hour, Junior Walker and the All-Stars. Before that one was the Isley Brothers, Behind a Painted Smile. The reason why I played them in that order was very quite simple. That's how they appear on the album Motown Chartbusters Volume 3. Now, there you go.

Edwin Starr, who was kind of bought along with the entire Riktig organisation. Whoops, his name Hatcher, I think his name was. Went on to achieve great things. He loved Britain that much, he decided to stay here and is buried down south somewhere. But let's not talk of those things, let's talk of happier things. This is Auntie Gladys with the Pipply Pips.

I was reading an article recently about Levi Stubbs, and he was offered his own solo career and everything else. He did a couple of things, like he played Audrey 2. He did the voice of that in Little Shop of Horrors. If you haven't seen it, it's wonderful. It really is good. And Levi Stubbs' vocalisation of Audrey 2 is absolutely fantastic. But he said no to the rest of it. I kept the band together until, sadly, the one, including himself, just faded away. This is Jimmy Ruffin.

0: with checking your phone. 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If you use a mobile phone while driving, you're 4 times more likely to crash. 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

0: Eddie Kendrix and Boogie Down from it's about 1971, 72, something about there. Cracking stuff. Absolutely. Right, let's do it, let's do it.
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0: Into the Motown, A side, B side we go. This week it's from 1970, and we're talking about Stevie Wonder. Been a fan for many years. Both sides of Stevie's first single of the new decade started back in 1967, though his appeal vocal on Never Had a Dream Come True was laid down far recently. A different mix of the song had been slated for a September 69 release, only to be replaced at the last moment by Yester You, Yester Me, Yesterday. The triumvirate of Stevie Wonder, longtime producer Hank Crosby, and lyricist Sylvia Moy were having a good run at the charts, but this mid-tempo country-tinged track didn't do too well with its predecessors. Although Never Had a Dream Come True incorporated some of Ron Miller's M.O.R. feel, Stevie Wonder biographer John Swenson commented that the plaintive secular gospel world weary of Never Had a Dream Come True had altogether new feeling for Stevie, and the further remarked that even the characteristic Motown strings are on their best behaviour here, enhanced the overall feeling, but never intruding, sharing a symbiotic relationship with the stately fuzz guitar line that frames the tune. Have a listen to this.

just, I could listen to that all day. I first heard that song one summer evening, way back, oh, about 1970-71. I was in North Berwick listening to Radio Luxembourg, believe it or not. The B-side is called Somebody Knows, Somebody Cares. Now, Never Had a Dream Come True was written by Stevie Wonder, Henry Crosby and Sylvia Moy, produced by Henry Crosby and arranged by Henry Crosby and Paul Reiser. The track was recorded on the 10th of February in 1967. Somebody Knows, Somebody Cares, Lulu Hardaway, Stevie Wonder's mum, I'll tell you about that in a second, Henry Crosby, Sylvia Moy and Stevie Wonder, produced by Henry Crosby and again arranged by Crosby and Paul Reiser. The track was recorded the 25th of May 1967 and the strings were recorded at Goldenwill. The working title for the song was originally called Tell Me You Love Me. Somebody Knows, Somebody Cares, taken from Stevie Wonder's August 1969 album. My Cherie Amour featured an increasingly rare harmonica solo. Stevie Wonder's mum, Lula Hardaway, contributed to another Crosby and Moy Wonder collaboration, and Moy explained why they worked so well together. Crosby was like one of Stevie's father figures and a very nice man, and he was very kind to younger people showing talent. He was one of the out of there of the three of them and the formal training in instrumental music. Most of the training was in vocal music and had been a guest soloist with the Detroit Symphony Orchestra, she said. But most of her real training was in language and vocals. Hank Crosby played saxophone and he knew how to arrange and write the chords out where Stevie or I would just get the chords a little crazy. He would straighten them out and we learned a lot from him. Both of us did. Never Had a Dream Come True was bigger in the UK, where it peaked at number 6. The Jackson 5 covered it on their second album, ABC. Tata Vega did a version on their debut album, Full Speed Ahead. Here is Somebody Knows, Somebody Cares.

Bob Johnson, I did say that Stevie Wonder song came from 1970. Now, you may remember back in 1970 that Diana Ross left the Supremes, and the Supremes, or the new Supremes, came along, and the first track of theirs was Up the Ladder to the Roof. Now, you all know that. But do you know the B-side?

0: I don't know about you, but that's a bit of a surprise. It's absolutely fabulous. The Supremes.
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I'm not quite sure what I mean by that. First, I look at the first, but I haven't actually understood all the lyrics. But there we go. Getting very, very near the end of the programme. These or this, whichever. DeBarge at the rhythm of the night. You're with the Motown Hour here at Black Diamond FM and TD1 Radio.

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1: Thank you, David. And thank you for your company today. I sincerely hope you've enjoyed it as much as I have. I love my Motown Hour. Right, we'll be back at exactly the same time next week, same place. Until then, enjoy yourself and have a great week or whatever it is that you're doing. Stand by, the music continues after the news, which is next.

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2: From the Sky News Centre at 7, counter-terrorism police investigating the death of Anne Widdecombe have reopened an investigation into an attempted burglary at an address in London. A staff member has been referred to the police watchdog for allegedly failing to follow up a line of inquiry. The former Tory MP was murdered at her home last month. A man described by police as a prolific sexual predator is facing a whole life prison term for murdering two women and raping another in London. Simon Levy's had dozens of convictions for sexual offences over several years. The trial found police missed several opportunities to catch the 40-year-old. Detective Chief Inspector Neil John thinks there must be other victims.
3: Simon Levy is a dangerous and predatory offender. His crimes were calculated, cruel and deeply disturbing. We remain relentless in pursuing offenders who perpetrate violence against women and girls. And we are appealing to anyone who has yet to report offences to come forward.
2: FIFA President Gianni Infantino strongly denies allegations that UEFA paid off an alleged mistress during his time as the European football body's general secretary. UEFA says a departure payment was made to a woman in line with the regulations for departing staff at the time. Daily Mail football reporter Aysan Khan says next month's Women's Under-20 World Cup could be when Infantino is forced out.
4: As it stands, a big crucial moment in September. Because UEFA, of course, have said they are open to a boycott of FIFA competitions if there isn't some kind of change. Do UEFA pull their teams out of that competition?
2: Wasted medicines thrown away in England in just 1 year could fill 75 swimming pools. That's according to the National Pharmacy Association, which is asking patients not to overorder. Spain's imposed passport checks on people arriving from Italy for a month. It's part of a disagreement between the neighbouring countries over immigration. And temperatures could soar again today as heat health alerts come into force across much of England. A yellow alert runs from 9. That's the latest. I'm Laura Safe.
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5: It's looking rather good today, with the temperature sitting at around 21 degrees in the afternoon, with the odd poke of sunshine, a wee bit overcast, but nice and warm predominantly throughout the day, and none of the wet stuff. This morning, just now here at Black Diamond FM, it's bright, sunny, and the sun is splitting the trees, with the temperature sitting at 13 degrees. Sun will set at 6 minutes past nine tonight.
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5: Just gone 3 minutes past seven. It's Saturday the 8th of August. Online and on your radio, this is Breakfast with Stevie and, of course, producer Lenny. A very good morning.

Any Roy Orbison, Stevie? Anything at all for you, yes. A very good morning. Thanks very much to Jeff for the Motown Hour just before we came on air. A very good morning. It is Saturday. We'll be taking you through our Saturday breakfast journey. We'll be talking to producer Lenny shortly. I'll go and check out the weekend travel.

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1: 11 minutes past 7 on the roads this morning. We're seeing a bit of red on the map on the A7 from the roundabout at Dobie's to the Premier Inn. We don't have any reason as to why that congestion is shown. We've checked a couple of sources, but no transcripts there. 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On the rails this morning, things are running on time on the Borders Rail through Midlothian to Edinburgh and vice versa. However, there are carriage reductions throughout the day due to some train faults from some trains going from 5 carriages to 4 and 6 to 3. So that's throughout the day as we understand it just now. So do allow a wee bit of time if you're going on the trains this morning, as they may be a wee bit more congested and a wee bit more busier than you would like. Other than that, we look to be fine. If you see anything you would like to share with us, studio@blackdiamondfm.com.
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And wait no longer, you shall. It is the weekend. Never mind Jota on the wing. We've got Lenny on the line. Producer Lenny.

0: it's back, isn't it?
1: It is, mate.
0: Look at the hairs on my arm with that theme tune.
1: I thought you were showing me your tan.
0: Ted Lasso is back for season 4, which we're both delighted about. But there's one rule in my house, and Justina does not like the weekly drops, and we have to wait until they're all there. So I've got to duck and dive. So
1: how did she cope in the 90s?
0: I didn't know her in the 90s, but I'll ask her.
1: Aye, I'd like to know how she coped with life in the 90s.
0: Exactly. Well, I tell you what, I'll let you just give a small summary, but nay spoilers.
1: There's no real a lot to say. It's brilliant. If you've never seen it, get watching it. It's not really a football show. You know, well, it is, but you know what I mean? Justina likes it, my partner likes it. They hate football. Absolutely hate football, but they love Ted Lasso.
0: Yeah.
1: Just a great TV show. They wrapped it all up with season 3 a couple of years ago. They've decided to come back with a new idea in the same universe, a lot of the same characters, a lot of the same old catchphrases, a couple of new catchphrases. Really enjoyed it on Wednesday night. We sat down and watched it.
0: Football is life. So they say.
1: There's a new version of that.
0: Is there? All right, okay. Anyway, yeah. Right.
1: That was in the spoiler for episode 2.
0: I'm glad that you were probably up at midnight waiting on that to drop, were you? Or did you...
1: 2 o'clock usually for Apple TV.
0: Was it? And were you up for it, or did you just wait till the next day?
1: No, I was awake. I watched 15 minutes, and I thought, I'll get shot. I really should wait for Lynn to see this. So I put it off after 15 minutes.
0: Yeah.
1: And then we rewatched it again on Wednesday night.
0: Fair enough. I might start from season 1 again. It's a great, great show. It was like you weren't into Breaking Bad. We got hooked on Breaking Bad. I think we watched it twice in its entirety. Yeah?
1: There's a mention of Breaking Bad in the first episode, actually.
0: I'm going to have to go to Weekly Drops. I'm putting my foot down. Oh, wait, there's a just...
1: You do that.
0: Just had a text. Foot is going nowhere.
1: Get your foot up.
0: My foot is going. I can't read that on the radio.
1: Oh, right, okay, fair enough.
0: Right, okie dokie. Oh, can you hear that in the background?
1: I can hear that. What is that?
0: That is, I don't know, our bed's echoing. I'll go and fix that right now. Right, anyway, over to the football that's happening today. Friday game last night, actually, it was back with Championship football, wasn't it?
1: Yes.
0: And Partick Thistle and Livingston got a bit of a doing. Did you watch it?
1: I did. I saw the second half. It was already 2-0 at half time. I thought Partick looks really good, actually. Could have been a few more. Everyone expecting Livingston to have a really good season and bouncing straight back up. But
0: yeah.
1: Partick, I think it's their year. You know, they've been in the playoffs something like 3 out of the last 5 and not made it up. I think this might be their year.
0: I think if there was a team that deserves to come up, it's got to be Partick, because I don't know how many playoffs I've watched. And it was St Mirren, and then the year before, I think, was it Livingston or Kilmarnock?
1: I remember them playing Ross County, and I can't remember the score, but there was something like 3-1 up with 10 minutes to go, and Ross County came back and scored 2 late goals, and I think took it to penalties. I'm not 100% sure, and basically survived, and Partick didn't get up. So yeah, I'd like to see Partick get up.
0: Anyway, it all kicks off. So we are at game number 2 of the Scottish Premier Football League starting today. It's Dundee versus Aberdeen at 3 o'clock today. And I mean, Presley, he was kind of talking about a squad that was a bit under-resourced, a bit under pressure. I watched them against Celtic. I didn't think they were too bad. I could see Dundee beating Aberdeen.
1: Well, funny you say that, because you know Aberdeen's going to win the Champions League, according to a few Aberdeen supporters I've spoken to.

0: next week.
1: It's the same old for Aberdeen. They'll start this, they'll be top of the league for about 3 weeks, 6 weeks, or whatever it is, and then they'll just plummet like a stain.
0: I thought they were poor against Hearts. Listen, I'm not saying Hearts were brilliant. I just was not overly impressed with Aberdeen at all. They've got a few boys in there that will make a difference to them, but just I look at St Mirren and I'm more impressed with the boy McLeish that's taken over than Robinson. So I don't know. I agree with you. I fancy Dundee today.
1: Yeah. Then over to St Mirren versus St Johnstone. It's the all battle of the Saints today. St Mirren starting off pretty okay.
0: They were really good. They were really good against Falkirk.
1: Yeah. Was that 3-2 3-1 in the end? Was that
0: 2-0 against Falkirk and St Johnstone beat Kilmarnock.
1: It was goals aplenty. I watched that game.
0: Aye.
1: Oh my word.
0: Was it 4-3? I think it was
1: 4-3. It was in the end. I mean, you couldn't call it. And that was a good game. So
0: I'm going to miss all the games not being on Sky this weekend.
1: I enjoyed last weekend. I think I must have watched about 8 or 9 games, whatever it was. I seemed to be watching football for Friday right through to 10 o'clock on Monday night.
0: Well, football, your thing. I think Sky have got about 52 Carabao Cup games a day.
1: I started watching one last night and got fed up. I switched over to the Partick Thistle Livingston game.
0: Good man.
1: I think it was Wrexham that was playing. But,
0: well, where the hell
1: they
0: gone?
1: As I say, I switched over to the Partick game. I didn't even know.
0: No spoilers here.
1: So, the Battle of the Saints, St Mirren, St Johnstone, will it be the survivors or will it be the weird back in town who is going to take the spoils today?
0: I'm going to go St Mirren.
1: Then we go to tomorrow at 1:30 on their brand new hybrid pitch down and at Kilmarnock, and they host Celtic. That one's on the telly tomorrow. Potentially no manager tomorrow unless I've missed an update, as Martin O'Neill has been in hospital getting a small procedure. I did see something earlier. It was for the bruise on his head from banging his head off a brick wall with the board trying to sign players, so hopefully he recovers well from that. Kilmarnock versus Celtic, that's going to be an interesting game on a grass pitch.
0: 2-1 Celtic.
1: Heart of Midlothian take on Dundee United at the Fortress Tynecastle. Will it be the Fortress it was last season? Dundee United looking pretty sharp against the Rangers last week, and I've seen a new signing for them as well, so I'm thinking maybe somebody's on the way out.
0: I didn't see Dundee United, but I've heard, as you said, a lot of people have said they played all right. Hearts defensively, 4 centre backs unavailable, which is killing us. I'll go for 1-0 Hearts, but I don't believe it.
1: Okay, down to riding on high, down to Fir Park. They have shown a good account of themselves in Europe, as Motherwell take on maybe a wee bit of struggling Falkirk so far.
0: Yeah, I think Falkirk are maybe struggling that hangover, you know, from back-to-back promotions followed by top six. You know, it's difficult when you play away in Europe and you come back on the Sunday. It's not easy. And Falkirk were the team that got the best of Motherwell last season. You know, I don't think Motherwell beat Falkirk, but I love everything Motherwell are doing just now. I think they're a great team to watch, and I'm going to plump for Motherwell.
1: I mean, they were mooted to just go back to being Motherwell, but again, the club have found a coach
0: that was going to do exactly what Jens done and keep that style of play going. And you know, they've lost a few key players. And seamlessly, you know, I didn't think they were as good against Hibs as they were last season, but they what a goal they scored to win the game. I like everything Motherwell's doing.
1: And 4 o'clock tomorrow, probably one of the biggest games on the card this weekend. Probably 40. I mean, Del Boy needs to reduce that pressure. He has not won a game in charge of the Rangers yet versus Hibernian. So it's a bit of a battle of the managers here, because both managers probably under a bit of pressure. Maybe more so Gray than Del Boy.
0: I don't know. It's a very intriguing game on Premier Sport. Both teams were in Europe on Thursday. Hibs had the advantage of being at home, whereas Rangers were away. But now Rangers have the advantage of being home on Sunday, whereas Hibs been away. I thought David Gray handled Derek McInnes very well last season. You know, in the derbies, Hearts 1-3 to Hibs 1. But, you know, the two at Tynecastle were late winners and Hibs had chances. The one at the end of the season, Hibs were down to 9 men. Gray had sort of beaten Adele in a lot of games last season. You're right, both teams under pressure. Hibs not amazing on Thursday night. Should really have taken care of business. Well, it did take care of business, but it should have been more comfortable. It'll be a tricky away tie on Thursday for them. Rangers, I mean, so predictable. Saw this coming. I think in the long run, Derek will get it right at Rangers, but very predictable start.
1: Yeah. I think with Rangers being at home, I think they're
0: probably agree with you. Probably advantage Rangers.
1: Advantage Rangers there. And that's your Scottish football this weekend. Don't forget, Russell's back with the sport at 3 o'clock today here on Black Diamond FM, all locally. Okie dokie, producer Lenny has been working his magic, working hard in the Rewind studio to take us through a Rewind year. He has bolted together a montage, and let me tell you, could I get this year? I was all over the place. Will we have a listen to what's to come?
0: We will do.
2: The Rewind.

0: And there we have our rewind to come at around 8:30 this morning. Can I just tell you, you had me in every era with that rewind.
1: You got the decades right.
0: Eventually,
1: you went by about 4 years old.
0: Eventually. So, looking forward to that. We will go on our musical journey at around 8:30 this morning. My job to guide you through the rewind year and pick another couple of tunes to complement the montage and not blab the year until around 5 minutes to nine. Do you know what? I think this is worth another listen before we do the Saturday anthem.
1: Yes, absolutely.

0: what a great theme tune. Just love that.
1: Absolutely brilliant.
0: Right, one more job for producer Lenny. We are going to play our Saturday anthem this morning. He doesn't get to see the screen. We don't share the library with him. He has got to get his ear out and get his headphones turned up and be quicker than Shazam and tell us what the Saturday anthem is. Now, I think it'll be easy. I don't think you're going to be able to pronounce it, but I'll accept it in some shape or form. Either that, or you're just going to totally surprise me. Are you ready for this one?
1: No. I'm really not.
0: No, okay.
1: The Romanian.
0: Yes.
1: That one.
0: Yeah?
1: Marahari, Marahara, whatever it is.
0: Who sang it?
1: Nah,
0: the engine
1: maybe.
0: No, it doesn't. It's Ozone.
1: And
0: I'll accept that. I'll accept Maya He, but it's Dragostea Dinti, so that might be Maya He.
1: That's what I'd call it.
0: Saturday anthem. Speak to you next week.
1: Cheers, mate.

0: Love it or hate it. That is your Saturday anthem. We'll have another Saturday anthem next Saturday here on Black Diamond FM Breakfast. If anything, that's going to be in your heads all day. And we're going to give producer Lenny a half point for that one today.
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Absolute brilliance here. What a powerhouse of a vocalist. Singing about a fancy lampshade, that of course was Chandelier. I'll be digging around the back of the rack to dig it out a classic track just shortly. What else have I got? Yes, I've got... I'm going to do this one just shortly as well, from the Rag & Bone Man. All still to come here on Black Diamond FM.

for all you to see. In what you believe. Cause I'm only human after all. And you're only human after all. Don't put the blame on me. Don't put your blame on me.

He has got such a great voice. I've dug this one out. This is Billy Ray Martin, Your Loving Arms. There is a story, I'll tell you, just at the end. Producer Lenny is probably rolling his eyes saying, oh, your nose still dining out on this story, are you? But I will tell you.

the absolute brilliant Billy Ray Martin. So here's our wee funky fact on this tune. So this song was actually played on my first appearance ever on radio, and it was when we were in our teens. We used to listen to the radio when we were doing our homework, when we actually did our homework at primary school. And this song was playing, and the radio phoned me up and I won a prize. But back then, not that we do it now, we had the tapes on and we used to record the songs that we liked. And the first time I was ever at producer Lenny's house, when we were like 11 or 12, we were listening to some music and we were talking about this song, and he went, "Oh, I've got this." And it was me talking on the radio winning a prize before I knew him. How scary is that? Right, I've been at the back of the rack to dig you out a classic track. We're going to 1975. We're going glam rock, hard rock, power pop this morning on the back of the rack classic track. It is The Sweet with Fox on the Run, your back of the rack classic track. This is brilliant. Turn it up.

And there we have your back of the rack classic track, This Sweet with Fox on the Run. The B-side to this is Misdemeanor, and the band themselves wrote this song. What a cracking wee track. Going to take this one from America's Got Talent. She's went viral on the tinternet. This is Mama Duke.

I told you that was catchy. If you thought that was catchy, you have just gone and done it again. You're going to be all over the place today with that Maya He Saturday anthem from Mama Duke and now

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2: From the Sky News Centre at 8, counter-terror police investigating the death of former MP Anne Widdecombe have reopened an old probe into an attempted burglary last year. The incident at an address in London was investigated, but no arrests were made and the case was closed pending any new lines of inquiry. Our correspondent Tali Fortescue has been reading a statement from counter-terrorism policing.
3: They've identified a new line of inquiry which may have been relevant, and that is to that original attempted burglary case, and that is being looked at as part of the investigation into the murder of Anne Widdecombe.
2: The former minister was murdered at her home in Devon last month. Two police officers are being investigated by a watchdog over alleged misconduct after a sex offender was free to murder two women and rape a third. 40-year-old Simon Levy was on bail and being monitored when he committed the crimes in 2025. FIFA President Gianni Infantino strongly denies allegations that UEFA paid off an alleged mistress while General Secretary. European football's governing body says a departure payment was made in line with the regulations for departing staff. Heat health alerts come into force this morning for large parts of England as temperatures are expected to rise again. Many areas are still officially in drought. Environmentalist James Marsden's looking at the River Wye in Hereford.
4: What you can see now is some of the lowest flows I think I've ever seen. That means that any pollutants in the river are more concentrated, the water temperature is raised. So that combination of nutrient concentration, low flow, high temperature is really damaging.
2: Wasted medicines are thought to have cost the NHS in England nearly £500 million last year. The National Pharmacy Association believes 3,400 tonnes were thrown away. And it's predicted more top A-level grades could be awarded this year because maths has become more popular. Experts say more people are studying subjects they feel could lead to better job prospects. That's the latest. I'm Laura Safe.
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5: It's looking rather decent today with highs of around 20 degrees throughout the day. In fact, do you know what? It's going to be a wee bit overcast, but we are going to have some of the yellow stuff, some sunshine throughout the day. As I said, highs of 20, and just now here at Black Diamond FM, it's a nice 13 degrees with none of the wet stuff, with sun will set at 9:06 tonight.
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5: Just coming up for 8:03. It's Saturday the 8th of August, online and on your radio. You're with Stevie and, of course, producer Lenny. Right, I'm going away and get recaffeinated, ready for the next hour. We'll be digging around the back of this rack to dig out a classic track. We'll check out your weekend travel and we'll be going on the rewind all before 9:00 this morning. Kicking off hour number 2 of breakfast, it is the Fratellis here on your radio.

definitely a driving tune for me. Keep your hands on that steering wheel. We'll check out your weekend travel just shortly, but first, here is the absolute brilliant Fleetwood Mac. Go your own way. Just gone 6 minutes past 8.

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1: Just going 10 past 8 this Saturday morning, out and about on the roads. Things running okay in and around Midlothian, nothing that would be of a major surprise. We are seeing a bit of red on the map on the A7 though, between the Premier Inn and Dobies. We're unsure as to what's happening there. There may be some temporary traffic lights or some roadworks, as it's been red for a while. We can't see anything confirmed, but if you know, studio at blackdiamondfm.com would be very helpful. On the rails this morning, you are advised that services are running on time from Tweed Bank into Edinburgh via Midlothian. However, there are carriage reductions on all services today due to some train faults. So some as low as 3 at busy peak times. Do expect those trains to be extra busy. On the buses, looking all good. Other than that, if you see anything you would like to share with us, studio at blackdiamondfm.com.
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the absolute amazing Amy McDonald. What's your favourite Amy McDonald? That has got to be my one, Mr. Rock and Roll. I'm going to play this one next. Now, the last time I played this on the radio, producer Lenny was incandescent with rage and deemed this guy a Taylor Swift wannabe. Oh, he was the pappy, but do you know what? We'll poke the beer even.

Oh, you know, for producer Lenny, I know he loves to do like the wind and the stars and the sea moves to Taylor Swift. I mean, I'm sure he could at least line dance to this one from Darius Rucker, Wagon Wheel. It's more than just a biscuit. We've been to the back of the rack to dig you out a classic track, and we're going with a ridiculously catchy one this morning from 1983.

And there we have your back of the rack classic track, Karma Chameleon. That is a catchy number. Also, a very good morning and a big huge thank you to the Dean Tavern Trusts, who have been a great support to Black Diamond FM. And thanks for the amazing job you're doing. You

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And it's that time. We are on the Rewind, but what is that Rewind year? We're going to take you on a musical journey, tell you a couple of things that happened in this year, kicking off with Pilots in January.

What a great tune to kick off the Rewind this morning. That's Pilot with January. We are going on the Rewind. This was the year of equal pay. It was also the year of the first kidney transplant. And it was also Womble Mania, as well as the year of polyester, or as Del Boy would say, polyestery.

0: Ah, what a great tune on The Rewind. That was also the year a pop video was born, and a video and a half it was. Fashionable tartan trimming caused by this gang. Yes, it is. The Bay City Rollers.
1: The Rewind.

The absolute brilliant bass city rollers on Rewind. But what is our Rewind year? Never mind those electric e-bikes that we're seeing nowadays. It was the year of Evel Knievel and his stunt cycle. It was also the year of Spirograph, and a Mars bar was a whole 5 pence. A loaf of bread, the equivalent of 11 pence. Some of the buzzwords in our Rewind year was groovy, far out, right on, and disco punk. But what is a Rewind year? Here's 10cc, I'm Not In Love, and this one really caught me out with the era when producer Lenny sent it to me.

10cc joins us on The Rewind this morning with I'm Not In Love. As I said, this tune really caught me out with the era, but what is our Rewind year? Also in this year on the telly, it was the year of Fawlty Towers, The Good Life, The Sweeney and The Two Ronnies, as well as Top of the Pops. But what was our Rewind year? Also, the top car of the year, the must-have car, was the Ford Cortina Mark III. They were just beautiful cars.

David Essex on The Rewind. Also, in this year, it was the year of the Perm. And if you think about some of these football players, Kenny Dalglish, Alan Ruff, some of the mullets and perms and stuff they had in the Rewind year. I'm just looking at some of the pictures. When I tell you the year, go and check out some of the footballers' hairstyles in the Rewind year. Absolutely brilliant. Okay, I'm going to do this one from the Drifters, but what is that year? What year did your first love go?

0: The Drifters on the Rewind. But what is that year?
1: The Rewind.
0: Okay, was this the year did you have yourself a nice curly perm, or were you wearing all the tartan trimmings in the Rewind year?

Were you in the rewind year driving your Ford Cortina with this blasting out the windies on the car stereo? Were you in this year celebrating equal pay? Or were you playing with your womble? Yes, what was that year? The year was indeed 1975. If you guessed that correctly, you could have yourself an extra spoon of sugar or a chocolate biscuit this morning. Well done to you. You were absolutely spot on. KC and the Sunshine Band takes us out of 1975. Thanks to you for keeping us company this Saturday morning. Thanks to producer Lenny for the rewind. And Justine on the tunes, Chris on the technical. You have a brilliant week. Stand by. Up next, Mr. Happy Days. Ed's next.

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0: Yes, we've all made it through another week, haven't we? And that includes Stevie and producer Lenny. Thank you for breakfast, chaps. Can't wait till next week. I'm going to have to. And what you and I are going to have to do now, I hope, is spend the next couple of hours together. Wee bit of chat, wee bit of fun. Lots of fabby tunes. How about that this morning, eh? And it's all about the numbers next here on your Saturday morning radio programme. Because we've got two songs coming up. One from Lena Lovitch and one from the Tom Robinson Band. Whew, how about that, eh?
1: You are awful, but I like you.
0: My name's Ed Witkowski, and this is Weekend Works, and you, well, you are so very, very welcome.

0: Lena Lovage and Lucky Number, followed by the Tom Robinson Band and 2468 Motorway. We're on our way, aren't we, this morning?
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0: Yeah, the programme has started. We're rocking and we're rolling. We're doing a bit of this and we're doing a bit of that. And next up, I'm asking you a question. Have you had a good week or have you had a bad one? Well, I tell you what, it's been a bad week for Ariana Grande, the American actress and singer, who announced that she would be taking a break from her career owing to endless ongoing public scrutiny. The 33-year-old has faced intense speculation about her weight and physical appearance. It's been a bad week as well for British comedy, with the axing of the BBC's Live at the Apollo series after 22 years. Other programmes being taken off the air to save costs include, incredibly, Blankety Blank and Celebrity Mastermind. It has, however, been a good week for MI6, which is the strongest foreign intelligence service in Europe, as according to a peer review by 60 professionals from 25 countries. In particular, the Secret Intelligence Service was praised for its expertise in recruiting high-level moles and penetrating ruling elites in China, Russia, Iran, and Turkey. It's been a good week as well for mixed luck, after an Italian woman who threw away a €1 million instant win lottery ticket managed to claim the prize with the help of a team of refuse workers. Now, by the time she realised that she chucked her ticket away, the rubbish bin in question that she threw the bin into had been collected, but officials were able to stop the truck before it got to a dump. The team then unloaded the waste and combed through until they found the ticket, incredibly, still intact. And finally, it's been a good week for resilience, after a hiker who was impaled by his own trekking pole decided to brave the 10-mile journey unaided. David Cifaldi, a nurse, was climbing with two friends in the Beartooth Mountains of Montana when he slipped and his pole pierced through his torso. Rather than pay for a helicopter,

rescue, he decided to walk off the mountain. Well, regardless of whether you had a good week or indeed a bad week last week, I hope this is a good one for you, as it has been for Olivia Dean and Sam Fender, 19 weeks at number one.

0: You love that song, don't you? 19 weeks at number one. 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

remember. Yes, we saw them last weekend, didn't we? They were the headline act at the closing ceremony of the Glasgow Commonwealth Games. Three this week is a magic number for you if you're a fan of Simple Minds, the Scottish rock band formed in Glasgow back in 1977. The band is currently a duo of original members, Jim Kerr, of course, and Charlie Burchell on guitar, augmented by guest musicians when they perform. Notable former members include Mick McNeil, Derek Forbes, Brian McGee, Mel Gaynor and John Giblin. Now, Simple Minds have sold more than 60 million albums worldwide and were the most commercially Scottish successful band of the 1980s. They were wonderful live and they're wonderful recorded as well. Thank goodness, because three is a magic number for you this week if you're a fan of Simple Minds.

magic number. And it's magic every week, isn't it? And this week is no different. Don't You Forget About Me, Sanctify Yourself and Alive and Kicking 3 has been a magic number for you this week if you're a fan of Simple Minds. That's a magic number. And back in the day, who wasn't, eh?

Also, with lots of fans, Olivia Rodrigo, Harry Styles, ABBA and this lady. And they've all got one thing in common. We're going to hear from them right after Taylor sings her song. This is I Knew It, I Knew You. So many good tunes, I say.

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2: Oh, you can't beat a bit of Taylor Swift on a Saturday morning. That's what I think anyway. I wonder if I can beat you this morning with this week's mystery voice. I wonder if I can stump you. Let's find out. Don't phone, don't write, don't stick your head out of that window of yours and shout out the name, because you might well spoil it for the neighbours and we wouldn't want that. And hey-ho, it's just for fun. It's mystery voice time. Who said this?
3: Little essential oils. I have lavender oil, which I love to travel with and I love to always have with me. I use this when I meditate, and if I'm ever like out and about and I just like need a little smell, it's kind of like a sense memory. It calms you down. So since I use it when I meditate, my brain responds to the smell and it's very good. It's calming and also just smells delicious. I love it. I got into meditation. I was, you know, kind of on and off, but I was 15 and my therapist told me to try it. And I really loved it. I really love the guided meditations. I'm a big fan of Insight Timer. That app is amazing. You can follow my playlist of Ari's favorite meditations. We have to take care of our minds. They're busy and we have to nurture them.
2: She's a huge star.
4: Super trooper beams up.
2: And she's a bit of a super trooper. But perhaps not in a great place.
4: Like I won't.
2: Well, not at the moment anyway. Who could it be?
4: Or somewhere in the crowd.
2: And is she in Glasgow? No, she's not.

0: Super Trooper from ABBA there. And talking of Super Troopers, I've just seen Matthew and Bruno and Chris indeed, who are all getting ready for the family fun day at the Mining Museum. Get along and join them. I'll be there as well after the programme finishes. It should be great fun.
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0: But there's more to come here on Weekend Works before all that. And I did say we were going to hear some music from this chap. And lo, it came to pass. It's Harry Styles, American Girls.

0: From the label that brought you Marvin Gaye, The Supremes, and Stevie Wonder, the magic of Motown is brought to you by Jeff Ruderham's Motown Hour, only here on Black Diamond FM. 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
4: Taking us up to the news now. 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
5: 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Gotta hit the road, gotta hit the road. 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

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That was the news. Coming up, the weather. This, meanwhile, is Olivia Rodrigo, Stupid Song.

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2: It's not bad at the moment, you know. It's currently 17 degrees here in Midlothian. The air quality index is 2, which is similar to yesterday about this time. It feels a bit cooler because of that terrible wind chill factor. 14 miles per hour is the wind speed at the moment, but we have gusts of up to 26 miles per hour. It's reasonably sunny out there. The UV index is at 2 at the moment, which means you should use sun protection between 11 a.m. and 5 p.m. Sunset tonight's at 21:04, sunrise 05:32 tomorrow. We've got windy conditions, as I excuse me, as I just said. So that is going to make it feel a wee bit cooler. A high of 20 is what we expect later on. Tomorrow, an 80% chance of rain. I'm afraid no rain today, that's the good news, but an 80% chance tomorrow. Low of 11 and a high of 17. And that, my dear friends, that's your weather.

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1: And you're listening to Weekend Works here on Black Diamond FM, where right now, it must be true, I read it in the tabloids. Three stories as always, kicking off with police in New Jersey, who are apparently disguising themselves as shrubs, all the better to catch drivers using their mobile phones at the wheel, apparently. On social media, the police department posted a picture of an officer dressed in camouflage and holding binoculars. Did you spot our shrub today? If you had your head buried in your phone, probably not, read the caption. Police say the operation snared 74 drivers in one day last week. Oh my goodness. Meanwhile, Italian holidaymakers who complained about the sound of cowbells in an alpine village north of Bergamo got short shrift from the local mayor. Piera Cristina Villa and her husband described the bells as noise pollution on Facebook and in a letter. In a mocking response on social media, Michelle Villar Beotto said that he had asked the cows to sign a gagging order, but that they had responded with a very uncooperative moo. And finally, a rather strange one. The head of a startup company in California has insisted that his 7-foot-tall, chainsaw-wielding centaur robot is here to help after various memes of the demonic-looking creature went viral online. Bo G of the film Satires, of the firm Satires, by the way, I beg your pardon, the firm is called Satires. Anyway, Bo G of that firm says that the humanoid robot, it doesn't look humanoid to me, but the humanoid robot, as he describes it, will be a futuristic helper for all mankind, able to assist foresters and to operate in hazardous environments like wildfires. Known as Three Halves, the robot looks like a half-human, half-goat and half-horse. The robot's still in prototype stage, but the company insists that it is serious about the project. It has reassured the public that Three Halves can be deactivated by shooting it with a gun. Unbelievable, but it must be true. I read it in the tabloids. Right now on Weekend Works, whilst I clear my throat and stop pressing the wrong buttons, we're going to listen to Rose, featuring Bruno, of course.

and it's very good. It's calming and also just smells delicious. I love it. I got into meditation. I was, you know, kind of on and off, but I was 15 and my therapist told me to try it. And I really loved it. I really love the guided meditations. I'm a big fan of Insight Timer. That app is amazing. You can follow my playlist of Ari's favorite meditations. We have to take care of our minds. They're busy and we have to nurture them.

Could this be a clue to our mystery voice this week? Oh, I think it might be. It is, of course, Queen, and I Wanna Break Free.

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4: It's been quite a 7 days in the square mile. International oil prices eased below $80 per barrel for a while on renewed hopes of a deal to open the Strait of Hormuz and a potential easing of supply disruptions. But, there's always a but, US petrol prices are still above $4 a gallon. That's about 35% higher than their pre-war level, much to the disgust of the consumers over there. Now, both the US Fed and the Bank of England kept their interest rates on hold last week, the latter at 3.75%. But the Bank of England Governor Andrew Bailey warned that a further escalation in the Iran war could drive inflation above 4% next year. Chancellor John Healey confirmed after that statement that the budget would be delivered on the 28th of October. Also announced this week by the government was an overhaul of the £90 billion public procurement system, putting the emphasis on bidders to prove that they are creating jobs rather than meeting green and social targets. The new model will apply to both British and international firms bidding for public contracts. Yeah. Also this week in the square mile, shares in SpaceX plunged a further 8% despite reporting a 92% rise in quarterly revenue year-on-year to $7.7 billion. Traders balked at Elon Musk's lavish plans for data centres. The rocket company has lost more than $1 trillion in market capitalisation since its blockbuster float in June. Palantir, the controversial data company, announced what CEO Alex Karp described as otherworldly growth shares, rebounced back by 25% last week. HSBC reported, meanwhile, that EV makers have slashed discounts on vehicles to a 15-month low in the UK. And finally, Grant Thornton is buying rival Cibus for $5 billion in the largest takeover in the accounting sector in a generation. Quite a 7 days in the square mile, eh? Okay, let's have a look at how the market finished on Friday. The 100 index, the FTSE 100. And it closed at 9,901.09. That was a rise of 0.31% on the day, or 33.2 points if you prefer. And that, my dear friends, that's the business.
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4: And this is Chaka Khan with, of all people, Snoop Dogg, and a song called Boogies in My Soul.

Don't panic. It's time. No, really, it's time. It's time to enter the world of health and science now and find out what the scientists are saying this week. They're saying, press the wrong button, Ed, and you won't get the right song. That's what they're saying this week. Noted. They're also saying that potentially early sugar consumption might be linked to dementia. Yeah, eating very little sugar in early infancy may help protect the brain decades later, a study has found. Researchers looked at data on people born towards the end of the period when wartime rationing was in place and access to sugar was very limited, and compared their outcomes with those of people born after sugar rationing was lifted in 1953. At that point, sugar consumption surged from an estimated 41 grams a day on average to 80 grams. They found that those who had spent from conception to the age of one during sugar rationing were 21% less likely to have been diagnosed with dementia in later life than those born after rationing was lifted, and that those who had lived with rationing until the age of two had a 23% reduced risk. Now, the disease also tended to develop later in the sugar rationed group by 2.6 years on average. The study, based on almost 65,000 people enrolled in the UK Biobank project, had some limitations, however, the biggest of which was that the researchers did not establish how much sugar any of the participants had actually eaten. Quite an important point, that, I think. Moving on. Back pain. We're talking about back pain now. And people with persistent lower back pain are often tempted to reach for the painkillers. But going swimming, oh yes, might be a better solution. So a study has found. A team at the Macquarie University in Australia recruited 76 adults who'd had back trouble for at least 3 months and divided them into two groups. One was given an 8-week individualised swimming programme and free access to a pool, along with 4 remote sessions with a physiotherapist who, among other things, assured them that exercise can address back pain. Those in the control group, however, had 2 calls with the physio and were otherwise asked to carry on as normal. After 2 months, the swimmers who'd been advised to build up to 30 to 45 minute sessions a week reported being in less pain, and their disability scores, based on things such as how easy they found it to get up from a chair, had halved. That was on average anyway. Overall, their improvements were found to be 30% greater than those in the control group. If you've got a sore back, go for a swim. And finally, if animal welfare is your priority, you should choose organic eggs, even over standard free-range ones. But when it comes to protecting the environment, the picture is less clear. For a new study, a team at the University of Oxford used data from UK farms in 2009 and 2010 to compare 4 systems of egg production: caged hens, barn hens, which are uncaged but live indoors, free-range hens, which have access to the outside, and free-range hens that count as organic. They concluded that, by some metrics, the last had the worst environmental impact. Being free range and in lower density flocks, they require more land to live on. They eat more than caged and barned hens, and because they move more and spend more time out in the cold, that's the reason why they eat more, and their organic feed requires more land to grow. Now, they're also less productive than caged hens, so egg for egg, they generate higher carbon emissions, and living largely outside, their waste is more likely to end up as runoff. The team calculated that switching all egg production in Britain to an organic free-range model could increase carbon emissions by 60% and almost double the amount of land used to produce them.
The researchers did not look at the overall impact on biodiversity, and they stressed that they were not advocating the use of caged systems, but simply trying to show where the trade-offs between animal welfare and environmental impact fall, in the hopes that it leads to improvements in the ways the flocks are managed. And that, my dear friends, that is what the scientists are saying this week in the world of health and science.

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2: Yes, this is indeed Black Diamond FM. And you're listening to Weekend Watch. What a good decision that is, I hope, for you this morning. I hope you're enjoying the programme. And I wonder, have you managed to suss out who this week's mystery voice is? Well, if you haven't, I'm going to give you one more listen and then I'm going to tell you who it is. Who said this?
3: Little essential oils. I have lavender oil, which I love to travel with and I love to always have with me. I use this when I meditate, and if I'm ever like out and about and I just like need a little smell, it's kind of like a sense memory. It calms you down. So since I use it when I meditate, my brain responds to the smell and it's very good. It's calming and also just smells delicious. I love it. I got into meditation. I was, you know, kind of on and off, but I was 15 and my therapist told me to try it. And I really loved it. I really love the guided meditations. I'm a big fan of Insight Timer. That app is amazing. You can follow my playlist of Ari's favorite meditations. We have to take care of our minds. They're busy and we have to nurture them.
2: Okay, this week's mystery voice is Ariana Grande, and she's been in the news this week because she is to take what has been described as a much-deserved break from public appearances and will no longer star in an upcoming musical production in London when she ends her Eternal Sunshine tour next month. Now, a representative for the US singer told People magazine that she'll be taking a step back from visibility when the tour ends after her appearances led to endless ongoing public scrutiny. The company behind a revival of Stephen Sondheim's Sunday in the Park with George due to play at the Barbican in 2027 confirmed that she would no longer be part of the production and said that she's had its complete understanding and support. Grande's physical appearance and health have been a topic of speculation in recent years, and we hope that after she has her break, some of that might stop and that she'll be in a good place. This week's mystery voice, Ariana Grande.

0: Ariana Grande there, our mystery voice this week, and I Hate That I Made You Love Me. Really did.
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0: Now, Alan Watson, one of our regular listeners, has been in contact and he's given me some hot news today. Oh, yes. Apparently, Girls Are Loud are releasing a new album, Tangled Up, and it's the deluxe edition, and it's featuring B-sides and new mixes, and it's out on the 21st of August. What a great excuse, I think, anyway, to play this.

Do you know what? We've almost come to the end of another edition of Weekend Works. But not before we've listened to this classic tune from the 1980s. One of my favourites, actually. It's Martha and the Muffins, Echo Beach.

Well, we're done for today here on Black Diamond FM. At least the weekend works is. Don't touch that dial, there's Black Diamond all over it. And Granty Poos is up next with the Wee Scone Variety Show. Our last song is I'll Be There For You from the Rembrandts. And we will be there for you at the Family Fun Day at the National Mining Museum in Newton Grange. Where am I going? Newton Grange. Yes, I'm going to be joining you very shortly. Finish off the school holidays at the ever-popular Family Fun Day. Meet Newton, the mascot. Enjoy pony rides, a bouncy castle, a magic and a puppet show, giant games, a mini-zoo, crafts and face painting. It's a great day out, actually. Victorian dress-up and more. It's a fantastic day out for the family. Get yourself along to the Mining Museum. Black Diamond will be there. Come and say hello. Yes, we are there for you and you are there for us. Big shout-out this week to the Dean Tavern Trust, who have kindly donated some money to help us keep going. 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And the Dean Park have been very generous this week, and we thank you for your donation. And of course, we thank you for listening, because if nobody listened, it wouldn't be worthwhile, would it? It's definitely worthwhile listening to the Wee Scone Variety Show next, and it's definitely worthwhile to listen to the Saturday Matinee with Alan and Graham later on too. And if that wasn't enough, we've got Saturday Sport Live. Russell and the team will be on air at 3 p.m. It's all going on here at Black Diamond FM. I'm not going on, I'm going out. Yes, it's all over for Weekend Works this week. Thank you so much for listening. Let's do it again next week, eh? I just hope your weekend works out for you. Take care. Bye-bye.

0: Hello, hello, hello, everybody. How are you doing? How is everybody doing? Yes, everybody's doing fine. Yes, we're all good here at Henderson Heights. The full team's back together. I've been now for a couple of weeks. And we started off, first of all, thanks very much to Eddie Poos for his show that was on just before us this morning. Today being the 8th of August 2026, we've got a special show for you today. A lot of songs have been suggested from Alex Dixon, so it's Alex Dixon's Summer Vibes in August, yes. So hoping that Mr. King Kettler has been very kind and sent some of his older weather across to us, because we're having stonking weather over in Boston. So we had S-Club. Starting off with S Club Party. Ain't no party like an S Club Party! And then Summertime Feeling, because this day, 1981, Bradley McIntosh from the band was born. Yes, he was. Yes, he was. What? He was born on this day. Yes, he was indeed. Next up, we've got two songs from the 90s. Mr. President with Coco, Coco, Coco Mambo. And then the Venga Boys. Yes, the Venga Boys are back. And this time, we're going to Ibiza. Not as I used to call it. Oh, we're going to eat pizza. Although that'd be quite nice, though. Anyway, what are you saying to that, babes? Babes is going wee, wee, wee in the background. I don't know if we could do a budgie version of pizza. Anyway, stay tuned, stay listening. We're with you for the next couple of hours for Alex Dixon Summer Vibes. Good morning!
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1: 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It's a brilliant track.

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3: It's time for the second part of the birthdays. First part was at the beginning and now we've got the second bit. Thank you, Mr. Mark. Have you got anything else for us? No? Right, okay then. That was short but sweet. If it is your birthday, very merry birthday to you and everybody else. Just everybody, just have a lovely day, whatever you're doing, whether it's your birthday or not. Just change that at the last minute. You couldn't tell, could you? No. Mark's just walked past me, way back into his sleeping cabinet. Good, good, good. Get some peace and quiet. Now, so if it is your birthday, very merry birthday to you from everybody here at Black Diamond FM. I can speak again. So 1988, Canadian singer and songwriter Shawn Mendes was born, and also 1956, David Grant, English singer and vocal coach with Lynx, Betty Smells Nice, was born as well. So yes, Denmark, he's away, good. So we're going to be playing Lynx with Intuition and then Shawn Mendes with her Nothing Holding Me Back.

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2: The Hansopometer and the duet will be up shortly. Taking us there, though, we've got another couple of tracks from the Lady Belinda Carlisle. We start on the Runaway Horses album today. Whoa there, I say. We're starting with Leave a Light On, because it's always best to do that, safety reasons, and then Runaway Horses.

Yep, it's duets time. Who wants to hear this week's duet sung merrily and wonderfully by Moira and Alan? If you do, get your hands up now. Thank you, Mr. Mark. And Mr. Mark can confirm today 28 million blah de blah de blah de blah people put their hands up. And so that's a fair amount of people. Originally sung by Billy Porter and Cyndi Lauper, the track is Happy Days Are Here Again. It's a melody, keeping it in line with the summer themes because it's Alex Dixon's summer vibes. And then we've got Billy Porter on his own with Baby Was a Dancer. Not Babes, although Babes is a dancer as well, I have to say it.

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2: 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In the interest of getting more music on, here's the Smiths with Ask and French Prince with Summertime, as much as we can of it, from Alex's playlist. And we'll see you after the break.

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0: Hello, welcome back to the second part of today's show. Two songs from the 60s, Loving Spoonful with Summer in the City, and then Louis Armstrong, along with Ella Fitzgerald with Summertime, and the living is easy. Yeah, that could be a jazz singer. Anyway, next up we've got two songs that I will, first one have difficulty, well, coming out my mouth. It's by Ozone, and it's Dragostea Dinte. Dinte. I think that's how you say it. And then it's Steely Dan with Blues Beach. We're with you for the next hour, keeping you company, and you're keeping us company, blah, blah, blah. Hello!
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2: One of our favourite parts of the week where Budgie and Boy and Old Man get their heads together and come up with a song that you're going to hopefully enjoy very, very much indeed. Our song, our gift to you. Today it's from Belina and the song is called Samba de Janeiro. Aha, and it's from Alex Dixon, so it's from her Summer Vibes playlist as well. It's a cracking track. 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

it's almost time to get ready for the circus track. But before that, as we always do, we give out information from our sweet wee boy. In fact, it's a Wisdom of Babes. The Wisdom of Babes of Budgie. Goes like this today. I will always remember those who came with a lamp when I was in the dark. Oh, babes. Absolutely spot on, as always. Yep, good one. So, here it is. Dave Ramshaw Records and the band The Circus. From the album Pantomime, we are playing the track Fat Cat.

0: because you got the most.
1: Worshipping your green god money.
2: Yeah, yeah, that's a wee bit unusual. Very enjoyable, though. It was Circus from the album Pantomime, and the track was Fat Cat. It's available through Dave Ramsey Records and other good musical outlets. Now, Mr. Mark, what's up next? Sis Duke.
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2: Thank you, Mr. Ken Kettler, and for suggesting these two tracks. First up, it's Modern English with I Melt With You. In this heat, I could see why. And then it's Liz Wright with A Taste of Honey. Honey's very, very good for you as well, but I wouldn't put it on just before I went out sunbathing, just in case all these beesies and waspsies came across and wanted to have a wee lick.
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0: Thank you, every single one of you, for taking the time to tune in and listen to our little show, especially with it being Alex Dixon's Summer Vibes show today. Sorry we couldn't play one of your tracks, Blondie in the Sun, but I'm sure the sun will be shining next week when we play it for you then, Alex. Hope you can forgive us. But just got this handover to do, you see, and if I don't do it, I get into trouble from these two that are coming up. Anyway, thanks very much again for doing all that trouble. So we'll be back with you next Friday for Friday Evenings with Babes and Grant from 8 till 10. Back here next Saturday, the Wee Scone Variety Show from 11 till 1, all on 107.8, 100.7, Black Diamond FM, your community radio station and your favourite radio station. Any song requests, please go to the Facebook page, or if you see me walk along the street and I'm singing a Belinda Carlisle song to myself, you'll know that it's the right person, and I shall try my bestest to play a song for you in an upcoming week. So, these two marvellous fellows, Alan and what's-his-name, are all geared up and ready with 2 hours of fun and mayhem. And they're both very, very handsome. What? Who wrote this? Anyway, I suppose you're waiting for a punchline. Well, there's no punchline, it's just I can't find my glasses. So I'll just go with what I've got given me. So we're going to leave you with a well-known song for these two boys and Sammy. Until we speak again, be well, be safe, be happy. And I love you, I miss you, goodbye.
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0: Thank you, Doctor.
1: Thank you, Doctor. Thank
0: well
1: you.
0: Done, Grant, for another fantastic show. I'm so happy I'm going to wear one here. Thanks, Grant. Come. Love you like a fat kid loves cake.
1: Come back, Alan.
0: How are you doing? Did you know, by the way, Sam's here this afternoon. Hiya, Sam.
2: Hi.
0: How you doing?
2: All right, you?
0: I'm smashing, thanks. And Graham's here. Graham's, what's his name's here. He's covered his... he's got his BDFM t-shirt on, but he's covered his name and everything up. Talking about names, did you know... this is a fact. Did you know that Grant Henderson's real name is Billy Brown?
2: No.
1: Billy Brown.
0: No, Dolly Brown.
2: I didn't know that.
0: What's it this?
3: Oh, Billy Brown had lived an ordinary life.

0: The Strangler's kicking us off today.
1: Afternoon, Grant.
0: He's looking good, Grant. He's looking good. It's amazing what you can do with a scaffolding pole and a coat hanger, eh?
2: Yep.
0: Good afternoon.

0: the Stranglers. Love that. I absolutely love it. You can actually hear my voice going away again. I don't know what's wrong with my voice the last few weeks.
1: It doesn't like me.
0: I don't think it's worn out and getting away. But listen, we'll battle this out. The good thing about it is that if I decide not to carry on this afternoon, I'm not feeling very great, I've got Graham sitting here, or even Sam, who's got his, she's got her qualification for being a presenter.
1: Yay.
0: Well done, Sam.
1: Thank you.
0: She'll be getting her, she's getting lined up for her new show, whatever that may be.
1: Don't know, but I don't have a name for it.
0: You've got the name for it. Don't give anybody the name for it yet. But
1: in case it's rejected.
0: Yeah. It's in the hands of the gods now. They're now in control of your destiny. So congratulations to you, Sam.
1: Thank you.
0: Well done, you.
2: Alan, is the phone lines open yet?
0: Are the phone lines open? Yes!
2: There we go. 01316634488. Email studio at
1: BlackDiamondFM.com.
0: Exactly.
1: I apologise to the gods.
0: You do not have to apologise when there's a god in the room like myself. Okay? That's just
1: Plus, actually, me, that's the god. So I've just got my qualifications.
0: Okay. We're going to crack on with the show. All the usual nonsense. We've got the Saturday Survey coming up next. We've got the top 10 this week, 1984. Al's Extra Large ones this week, 1983. We've got this survey of the top best smells. How about that?
1: Ooh.
0: Have we a look at that? Okay. And we've also got lots of other rubbish I can't be reading now. What's the question?
2: I take it you've got something odd that smells.
0: Well, I smell quite nice. A pong, good. Oh, he's got it. When are you going to get rid of that toy and what are you hitting it with?
2: That's a secret, Alan. Good afternoon.
0: I can't see it.
2: The Saturday Survey. A recent survey found out that this is the worst thing about getting old. I could ask Alan about this. What is it? Once again,
0: we're supposed to work together.
2: Once again, Saturday Survey.
1: I feel like the awkward whale here.
0: Why? Because you're the youngest. Is that what it is?
2: We could function, you know.
0: Exactly.
1: That's assault.
0: Do you want to fight?
1: Hello to you too.
2: A recent survey found out that this is the worst thing about getting old. What is it? Four people with the wrong answers, Alan. You've got
0: already
2: a couple with the right ones.
0: Yeah, because it's also available on my Instagram page, Alan Stewart 107.8, or there's a Facebook page. There's two. There's a Saturday Martini page, and there's the Black Diamond FM page.
2: That one.
0: Yep. So there's various ways you can get in touch. There is no prizes. You get a wee shout at. Yeah, in London gets his shout.
1: We'll give away Graham's toy.
0: We'll give away
2: Graham's toy. No, not.
0: I can't see it. I don't even know what it hits it with. There he is again.
2: See when I'm a pop star, yous are going to be so jealous of me.
1: Or when I'm an actor, you'll be jealous of me.
0: I'm finished.
2: What are you going to be, Alan?

0: Graham, what's his name, is in a huff. Because we're talking about hay fever. And what did you say?
1: I says the Fonz used to have that.
0: And I said, hey. What about hay? So guess what? I'll put him in the corner.
2: Yeah, the corner.
0: Stupid jokes.
1: Well, was that not a good show though back in the day? The Fonz.
0: It was a good show.
1: Yeah.
0: Did you know that the motorbike that he you would know, it's way in the 1960s. The motorbike that he drove, the Fonz, was exactly the same bike that Steve McQueen had in The Great Escape.
1: Was it?
0: It's not the same type, exactly the same bike. Yeah. There you go. Bit of useless information for you.
2: Don't know what I'll do with it.
0: Yeah, neither did I. Sorry about that. Right, okay. We're Black Diamond are at the National Mining Museum this afternoon. Go along and say hello. They're having their open day at the National Mining Museum. And there's quite a few presenters down there. Go along, say hello. I think Bruno's there. Go up and give him a nice big hug. He loves getting a hug.
1: Mm-hmm.
0: He loves it, doesn't he?
1: Yeah,
0: he loves it. Chris Cameron's down there. Say hello. It's Chris and Ed's there. And whoever, I think Russell might be there, I think. I'm not sure. Get yourself down there. You can't miss it. They've got a big Black Diamond posters and everything over the place. So go along, say hello to them. I think they might have us on. So if you're on and you're listening, wave to the speaker.
1: Are we waving to them now?
0: I'm
1: one,
0: to them.
1: Two, three, wave.
0: Wave.
2: Sammy,
0: just wave. Sam, you wave all your fingers, Sam.
2: Oh!
0: Well, it's okay, let's go.
2: Wasn't that one?
0: Do we have any incorrect answers, please, on this Saturday survey?
1: We do. Sorry.
2: Do
1: right,
2: we?
1: Okay. You caught me unawares. Right. The Saturday survey, once again, was a recent survey found out that this is the worst thing about getting old.
0: What is it?
1: Right, we'll give you a couple of wrong ones, Al.
0: Yes, please.
1: Yeah, let's
0: get in the Daft Club.
1: Kathy, she reckons getting fat.
0: Getting fat? Why would you get... I mean, just move about a bit more.
2: No,
0: eat a bit less.
1: Kathy, I think Alan can relate to that one.
2: Yeah.
1: Sorry,
0: did you just say something? Insult. We're only 14 minutes into the show and he's insulted me twice, on air and off air.
1: It just makes up for the times.
0: What, have I ever said nothing bad to you? Anything bad to you?
1: Oh, yes.
2: We need to look at the...
1: We just need to mention a certain Donny Osmond and you go nuts. But anyway.
2: Donny Osmond.
1: We have Ray and he says needing to... yeah, I could agree with this one. Needing to go to the loo more.
0: Yeah. I call it your over 50s during the night. That's what I call it, your over 50s. Any more incorrect? Ray, you're going in the Daft Club, mate.
1: Yep.
0: Good answer, but yes, if it's not good enough, you're going straight in the Daft Club. Where are they going, Sam?
2: Daft Club.
0: Exactly, thank you.
1: We've got two more wrong answers.
0: Yes.
1: Are we doing them all now?
0: Yes, of course.
1: Okay, yeah, sorry about that.
0: That's all right, I'll just go over here then.
1: John says, sagging body parts.
0: Sagging body parts.
2: Lovely.
0: Right, we'll just draw a line under that.
1: Yeah,
0: we'll just draw a line under that. Good answer, but guess where you're going, pal?
2: Daft Club.
1: And we've got Morris, and he's saying, going grey.
0: Do you know something that's kind of distinguished, I think?
1: Yeah.
0: So... I'm going to go with... You're not going in the Daft Club for that, Morris.
1: The women like
0: you're
1: it.
0: You're not going in the Clover Club either, but... As
2: you're
0: a
2: just
0: dancer,
2: neutral.
1: He's in between. Yeah.
0: So he's in between.
1: Well
0: he's
1: done,
0: in
1: Morris.
0: Limbo. So he's not going to... Well done, Morris. You're not in the Daft Club because we like that. And Sam said to me earlier on before we went on this, he says, why don't you dye your hair pink? I dye it bald. How am I going to dye it pink?
2: I said you could dye your beard pink.
0: I've got a bit of short beard at the moment.
1: What colour's that you've got? Your
0: what colour's your hair?
2: I've got blue streaks in it.
0: Is
1: blue
0: it
1: streaks.
0: Blue? Is that what it is? I remember hair. I don't remember it.
1: So there. I've got a head of hair, but I just decided to get rid of it.
0: Exactly. Yeah, exactly.
2: Here's... I see a lot of bits.
1: Here today, gone tomorrow.
0: Gone tomorrow.
1: Yep.
0: Exactly it.
1: Afternoon.
0: Good afternoon.
2: Good night.
0: You're with me, Al Stewart, Graham Whitehead, and Sammy Miller on this Saturday matinee. 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

0: What is it?
1: And the answer is...
0: Mary and Paul, well done to you two. You got it correct. And today's answer is wrinkles.
1: Wrinkles.
0: Wrinkle tinkles.
2: I know something that's covered in wrinkles.
1: Say again?
2: I know something that's covered in wrinkles.
0: Why are you looking at Alan?
1: Why are you looking at me?
2: I'm not.
0: You're looking at Alan.
1: You're looking at me.
2: I'm still seeing my mum.
1: Your mum's got it. But listen.
0: I hope she's not listening.
1: I hope she's not listening. You're right. No pizza or McDonald's for you tonight. I can guarantee you that.
2: Oh, well. I eat meatballs and noodles for a living.
1: I don't know, with beans and toast, tell you that. I've got a quick shout out to say. A wee shout out. Yes, it's for Roger and Gina Beaton in Long Nudgee. It's their golden wedding anniversary.
0: Congratulations and celebrations.
2: I don't know what they're saying.
1: I don't know what they're singing either. So congratulations to you. Go out, have a great time, the pair of yous. And I think you deserve to have a really good time. And he's asked, they've got a request. I forgot. Can you please play this?

0: for Roger and Gina. Once again, congratulations. Have a fantastic time. Yeah, have a great time. I love you. Well done, you lot. Listen, I'm actually going to set up a Facebook page, and I was going to ask you guys if you want to join it. I'm going to have a Hokey Gokey Club. Are you in? Are you out? All right.
1: I'm shake it all about.
0: I'll just leave it at that then. It's obviously too technical for them to laugh at. I thought it was funny.
1: I'll shake it all about.
0: Shake it all about, exactly. You put it in and you shake it all about, don't you?
2: Sammy, don't encourage
0: them. You put it in, you shake it all about. Like me, a real good dancer. Oh, coincidence. He's the greatest dancer by Sister Sledge on the radio. 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

0: love that. We're dancing in the studio here, aren't we, guys?
1: Yep.
0: We certainly are.
2: Yes.
0: He's back in the corner again.
1: I don't know why he's in the corner this time.
0: You know something? He works on radio, and does he actually come to say the microphone? No, he sits in his corner because he likes his corner.
1: We should get a microphone in that corner specifically for him.
0: You know something? We could maybe organise that. We could just put you in your ball pit and just like put you play with your sand and whatever.
1: And his cell microphone.
0: Exactly, and his imaginary friend that he goes in the play part with, who's rubbish on the seesaw.
1: I'm pretty sure that guy's name's Robert or something.
0: Robert.
1: Is that it? Robert.
3: Could be. Leave him alone.
1: I'm not being mean. I've got an imaginary friend.
3: He's just got up and walked out because you've upset him.
0: Did you not see that? I seen him.
1: I didn't.
0: I saw an imaginary rabbit. Why do you look at me like that?
1: I've seen an imaginary snake.
0: Have you?
1: Yeah.
3: Well, this is getting weird.
0: This is getting very strange.
3: Can I go?
1: No.
0: Can I go as well?
1: No. I don't want to run this by myself.
0: You've got something quite fascinating about five... best smells. I was going to do it a wee bit, but we'll do it now. Go for it now.
1: Okay. So the survey of the top five best smelling smells.
0: Yeah.
1: What? Best smelling smells?
0: Go for it. What do you think? See if you agree with these smells.
1: Okay.
0: Alright.
1: So we've got freshly baked bread.
0: Now that's a nice smell.
3: Yeah, I like that.
0: Yep.
1: Biscuits fresh from the oven.
0: Oh, yes. Warm biscuits. Yep.
1: Are you okay?
0: No, carry on. You're asking me if I'm okay.
1: Okay, so the smell after it rains.
0: Yeah, I can smell.
3: A bit damp.
0: It's a bit damp, isn't it? Next one.
1: I wonder why. Cinnamon rolls?
0: I like cinnamon. Do you like cinnamon?
3: No.
1: It depends on what's on for me.
0: Toast. I knew somebody used to put cinnamon on a toast.
1: That's quite
0: very strange person, and it's, I think they're still eating now. Very odd person.
1: Is it you?
0: No.
1: Nope. Oh, okay.
0: I'm not odd enough for that. Anything else you got there?
1: Yeah, I've got two more.
0: Go
1: so
0: for
1: I've
0: it.
1: Got vanilla.
0: I like vanilla. No, I'm not a big fan of vanilla. I'll go with that one.
1: And I've got sea breeze.
0: A sea breeze. That's depending on where you are. A sea breeze. If you're down in Seafield on a hot day, that's not a nice smell.
3: That's
0: is it?
3: Not a nice smell.
0: That's not
3: at nice all.
1: You probably smell sweat amongst the sea breeze.
0: Exactly it. Right, let's go to the next song. The next song is a little bit of AC/DC and You Shoot Me All Night Long. Now listen to the lyrics to this, okay? Because I think he actually sings, "She was a fax machine, she kept her modem clean."
1: What?
3: Okay.
0: Listen, see what you think, okay? "She was a fax machine, she kept her modem clean." See if I'm wrong or whatever AC/DC said. Get after it.

0: That'll help my sore throat, won't it? AC/DC, shoot me all night long. Good afternoon.
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0: FM. And you're back in the room, as they say. Now we're going to have a look at the top 10 this week back in 1984. What do you think was number one? Up 2 to 10 is Phil Fearson and Everybody's Laughing. Up 6 to 9 is Shack Attack and Down on the Street. Down 2 to 8 this week, Cyndi Lauper and Time After Time. Last week's number 7 is this week's number 7, the Grandmaster Flash and White Lines. Up a huge 17 places to number 6 was Queen and It's a Hard Life. The top 5 are exactly the same as what they were last week. Number 5 is Tina Turner and What's Love Got to Do With It. Last week's number 4 is this week's number 4, Prince and When Doves Cry. And at 3 is Frankie Goes to Hollywood and Relax. Number 2 this week back in 1984 is Neil and Hole in My Shoe. And last week's number 1 is this week's number 1. It'll be in the charts for the next 8 weeks, and it's this

0: Two Tribes, the 3-week version. Sometimes you play the wrong version, don't you? Yeah. It's not good to listen to. I haven't heard it for a long time, though. Two Tribes, that was the best-selling song. Oh no, it was Top of the Tree this week, 1984. Now, we have a request, haven't we?
1: We do.
0: We're a bit late.
1: Margaret, sorry.
0: Sorry about this, Margaret, because I think we missed our request last week as well.
1: No, I was the you before. Did.
0: No, Graham did. Nothing to do with me. I'm just sitting over here being a good boy, talking about yourself.
1: I sorted out for you on the Sunday. I played her two in a row on
0: the
1: Sunday.
0: You did. Yes. Oh, sorry.
1: Man. Anyway, Margaret, this is for you. It's Leif Garrett, and I was in the mood. What was it?
0: I was made for dancing.
1: I was made for dancing, yeah. That's no one's I was in the mood for dancing. Yeah.
0: That's me and not you.
1: Yeah. Hiya, Margaret. Hiya.
0: Get in touch over 316. Oh, you know, get in touch.
1: Yeah.

0: Steve Garrett, I was made for dancing for Margaret down in Brisbane. Good morning, good evening, good night, and goodbye. I don't know what time it is down there, but hiya, and I'm sorry we're late. Better late than never, though, Muddy.
1: That's what they say.
0: It's something like that, isn't it?
2: 20 to 12.
0: How are you feeling? You've had to be running out of the studio because you've got something wrong with your gum.
1: I've got a wisdom tooth that's going to be coming out.
0: Unclean!
1: I wash my hands.
2: Do we have any string?
0: Yeah, we can slam the door shut.
2: The door. Yeah,
0: well, that's a good idea. Stand up there.
1: Well, you'd have to cut open my gum first because it's in the gum stuff.
0: Don't worry about that. We'll know what about
2: being. I'll be the electric shock.
0: Yeah, hold on to this.
2: Yeah, okay. Hold on. Hold it. Right. You ready?
1: Okay, yeah.
2: Try that. Is that good?
0: There you go. How's that feel?
1: Well, my body's a bit weird now.
2: Well, it took your mind off it.
0: It did take your mind off it, didn't it? Now, you've got a fascinating wee stick there,
2: yes,
0: haven't you?
2: We have indeed on this Saturday afternoon. Oh, things that have went missing without a trace.
0: How bizarre. My intelligence has been missing for a trace.
2: Sammy
0: a
2: done
0: long
2: that about
0: time.
2: 5 minutes ago.
0: She did. She's run out the door. I thought, is the place on fire?
2: And she still told us.
0: You know something I don't know.
2: Right, once again, sorry. Yes. Things that have went missing without a trace. We've got Jimmy Hoffa, who was an American politician. He disappeared.
0: Poof. Never to be found again.
2: Never like that again.
0: There you go.
2: Flight 19. Bermuda Triangle.
0: That was about three or four planes, wasn't it?
2: Oh, spooky or what?
0: Yeah, they went missing, didn't they?
2: Makes you know what to fly. Mm. But I get sore arms, eh?
0: Yeah.
2: Sorry about that one. The crew of the Mary Celeste ship.
0: Oh, yeah, the Mary Celeste.
2: Yeah.
0: Yeah, because they found that still with hot meals and everything on it.
2: Weird.
0: I think I read something or I've seen something that had a thing about that. And what they think was they had something toxic in the hull.
2: Really?
0: They were transferring something and it spilled out and it was, you know, toxic. So what they've done is they went to the wee spare boat at the back, but it untethered itself from the main ship.
2: Right.
0: And then the main ship just kept on going and they were just left. Nobody on it.
2: Doo-doo.
0: That's a theory. That's a theory.
1: A game, sorry. Wake up.
2: Okay, sorry. Right, and you've got a couple. Basket.
1: Great, Thanks.
2: Right, basketball star John Brisker.
0: Uh-huh.
2: He's went missing.
0: Went missing.
2: And your last one.
0: Yeah.
2: On this Saturday afternoon, the Saturday Matinee Show with Alan Stewart.
0: The weirdest things that went missing.
2: George Washington's false teeth.
1: That's a shame.
2: Is that real, Alan? Real.
0: It must be. Is it? It's in black and white. It must be real. We'll go and get on the internet and have a look.
2: So things that went missing without a trace. George Washington's false teeth.
0: The car's my best friend's girl. Good afternoon, 1345.

0: love that. I absolutely love it.
1: My best friend's girlfriend.
0: Do you know what we're going to do?
1: Yes.
0: I think what we should do is we should get in touch with my friend who's got a recording studio. And I think the two of us could maybe make a wee song.
1: For a laugh.
0: For a laugh. Yeah, I think that'd be good fun. I might get in touch with him later on tonight and say, can we pop in, can we borrow your studio to do a recording of some silly song or whatever? Something Bee Gees. Oh, I thought you'd put it away.
1: Oh, sorry.
0: Where's my bell banger?
1: Oh,
0: the phone lines are all open.
1: She's away here. I'll do it. Ready?
0: Go then.
1: Phone lines are now open. 0131 663 4488 or email the studio at blackdiamondfm.com. Thank you very much.
0: Yeah, if you want to get in touch, it's pretty easy, isn't it?
1: Yeah.
0: Well, we're running a wee bit late today. Do you know what, Graham?
1: You're getting yourself a bit confused.com here.
0: I'm very confused. I'm easily confused.
1: Yeah.
0: I am. Al's Extra Large one this week is from 1983, taken from their album Synchronicity and winning numerous awards for the songs over the years, topping the UK's charts for 4 weeks in 1983 and selling more than 10 million copies worldwide, and it's still selling now. It's also been classed as the most creepy song ever recorded. Do you know that? There you go. And I remember buying it for the first time back in 1983, and I let my pals listen to it. It was at a party, and they said, take that off, it's rubbish. And I said, this is going to be a huge hit. And I was right, and the song's this.

0: When I'm down on the farm, I like to listen to Black Diamond FM 107.8, especially Anne Stewart. He makes me laugh. Cheerio!
1: Cheerio! I've heard that for a while. Where did
2: what
1: that come
2: was
1: from?
2: That?
1: Where did that come from?
3: E-I-E-I-O.
1: E-I-E-I-E-I-O. It was a jingle, an old jingle I found in the... I realised I loaded it. Pardon me.
3: Good dog.
1: Before that, we had Every Breathalyzer You Take by the Polos.
3: From the Polos.
1: We further request in from Stuart McLean. And, sorry, got a bit sore throat again. He said he's on his Todd today as Bob is away watching tennis.
3: Remember, they asked for Mouldy Old Dough last week.
1: Yes, he did, didn't he?
3: Yeah,
1: I forgot about that.
3: Didn't
1: I can never remember what people request. So he's on his own heading to the Whitburn versus Dunbar United game today. Could you please play the Kinks and Come Dancing? Keep up the good work.
3: Are we going to have to dance again?
1: Well, we were dancing to... Well, you were dancing with the chair, weren't you?
3: Don't you?
1: I'm swearing I'm going to bring a camera in here for the three of us to get filmed, watching what we're doing. Or you can use your phone or something. You can film us if you wish.
2: Okay, cool.
1: But, yes, well, we shall be dancing. And you know what? I think taking us up to the news... Yeah. I think we'll play the Kinks and Come Dancing.
3: Afternoon, Stuarty boy.
1: Good afternoon, Stuart.
2: Good
1: listen,
2: night.
1: Thanks. Good afternoon, good night, good night. Thanks for tuning in, pal.
3: Hello.
1: It really means a lot to us. And everybody's got in touch. I'm going to read some more emails now, because I'm that kind of guy.
3: Are you?
1: I can't read, but I'll just look at them.

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2: From the Sky News Centre at 2. Officers investigating Anne Widdecombe's killing have reopened a probe into an attempted burglary last year, reportedly at a property linked to Nigel Farage. Counter-terror police say they've identified a potentially relevant line of inquiry that wasn't pursued at the time. Two police officers are under investigation after a man described as a prolific sexual predator was convicted for murdering two women and raping another. There are concerns they failed to appropriately deal with Simon Levy, whose crimes were committed while on bail for 10 sexual assaults. Gender equality campaigner Patsy Stevenson says there were too many shortcomings in the case.
3: People are counting on police and British Transport Police and the courts, the justice system entirely, to protect them, also to uphold the justice. The fact that he got out as well, there were so many multiple failings across the whole case, and it's just absolutely abhorrent.
2: FIFA's president has denied claims UEFA paid off an alleged mistress when he was general secretary of the organisation. The allegations come as Gianni Infantino fights for his job following plans to sell off stakes in the World Cup to private investors. Heat health alerts have come into force as the fifth heat wave of the year approaches the UK. The yellow alert for parts of England lasts until Tuesday at 9 p.m. Bruno Guimaraes says he wants to go down in history at Arsenal after joining from Newcastle for £75 million. The midfielder is the champion's biggest summer signing. The Brazilian tells club media he couldn't be joining at a better time.
4: I think the point of my life, I think I need a challenge like this. I want to win trophies. I want to make history, and I think I'm in the right place to do it. I'm so excited to start. The squad's going to be very, very important, and hopefully we can achieve our dreams.
2: Flights have started taking off at Bristol Airport after its runway was shut last night for emergency repairs. People are being warned they could face disruption today, though, as things get back to normal. That's the latest. I'm Jenny Barsby.
5: Thank you very much, Jenny.
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5: I know. Hit her. Here comes the weather. And Sam's standing behind me, but giving me some emotional support, aren't you?
6: Yeah.
5: Yeah, she is. She's tapping my shoulder very lightly. She said, calm down. Yeah, calm down, the weather. But anyway, that's that. Coming. Let's have a look at the weather today. That was quite soothing, actually. In the local area, it's highs of 21s, lows of 14, so it's good enough for a barbecue as far as I'm concerned. There's a 10% chance of rain at midnight tonight, so if you're out the route coming out the pub, because it's going to find my way in, but I can't believe it, and it's raining, I've lost the dog. Take your time, OK? Bring an umbrella with you if you're going to stay out quite late. And that's the local area. I don't know what is where else. Last week I had a look around the world, didn't I? I don't think I'll do it this week because I can't even bother. Sunday the 9th of... Sunday, that wasn't close to August today, isn't it?
6: Yeah,
5: it's August, yeah. 9th of August, so tomorrow, as sunrise tomorrow at 5:31 in the morning, exactly. That's official time, so that's when the lights get switched on outside. Highs 18s tomorrow, lows of 9s, but light rain tomorrow and a moderate breeze. There is a 63% chance of rain and 70% chance of rain at 9 o'clock tomorrow morning. So it's not a washing day. Don't get your washing out in the local area because it might be pitter pitter patting, as the song said. Okay, so that's your weather for today. Are you excited about that? Are you happy with that? Is everybody happy with that?
7: Yeah.
5: Are we all happy with the weather's done?
7: I thought you said the sun was going to wait tomorrow.
5: I know.
7: As I told you earlier, I was going to paint my back step and you went, it's going to be sunny tomorrow.
5: I lied.
7: And you're
5: I just lied. I'm just trying to keep you happy. Squeeze plays next and Take Me, I'm Yours at 1:05. Not 2:05 in the afternoon.
7: 2:05, hiya.
5: After this, we might have the lyric for this week, which is extremely easy. And take a guess at it. Good afternoon. Welcome.

0: Guess what daft had left her microphone up? You probably heard Sam shoot. My microphone's still on. She spotted that I didn't. But it's just what he said. Well spotted, Sam. Well spotted you.
1: You.
0: I left a microphone up, but it just happens every time. Listen, this week's lyrics, see if you can get it. I'll play the song around about 2:30 in the afternoon. That's this afternoon. This week's lyric, it's 8:15, and that's a time that it's always been. She's just on a fright. Have you got your clothes on, Graham? I'll start again, shall I? It's 8:15, and that's the time it's always been. We got your message on the radio. Conditions normal. Are you coming home? What's the song? What do you guess is the song? Sam, how can they get in touch?
2: The phone lines are open.
0: Yay!
2: 01316634488, or you can email the studio at blackdiamondfm.com.
0: Easy as that. There's no prizes. We're giving away Sam this week. If you want to come in, you can win Sam. I don't know what you want to do with Sam, but we're going to give it away this week for a fortnight. Okay?
2: Oh, yay.
0: So that's that. Coming back in, we've got Graham's hanging about outside. Why is he hanging about outside? Tomorrow, you're back here tomorrow with the mixed bag, aren't you?
3: I am indeed.
0: 4 o'clock.
3: Four and six.
0: Six.
3: Yes.
0: And Sammy's still to get her slot, which she's excited about. So that's in the hands of the scheduling people.
3: Yes.
0: And Marvis will keep up to date. And so she's been here learning the push buttons and bits of string to pull and everything, and she's doing fantastic. You're going to go far, kid.
2: Thank you.
0: And yes, Mitch back tomorrow. I'm back tomorrow for Soggle Sunday this week. I'm on 10 till 12 tomorrow. God help everybody, I tell you, because I'm not very much of a morning person, so, but I just come and have fun, go home.
2: Yep.
3: That's what's
2: all what you tell me all the time.
0: Exactly it. So yeah, John and Derek can't make it in tomorrow. I think John's stalled on his honeymoon with his husband, and Derek's, I think he's away on holiday or something. So they said, "Al, can you come and cover? Don't break it," they said. "Don't break the show."
3: Well,
0: I'll try
3: have got
0: not
3: else
0: to.
3: Then.
0: I shall
2: be. You have a claim for doing that.
0: Exactly. And also, can I say thank you to the Dean Tavern room going over here? Yeah, well done, guys. They made a very large donation financially to the radio station.
3: Thank you very much.
0: Thank you very much. And all the sponsors that we get coming in for adverts and stuff. Thanks to you, because it's all down to you that keeps all the radio stations, doesn't include this one, but keeps all the radio stations working and moving. And it keeps me on air. You'll be pleased to hear, eh?
2: Yay!
3: You notice he said,
0: "There's no sincerity."
3: Me on air.
0: Exactly.
3: Didn't mention Graham, he didn't mention Sammy.
2: Oh, yeah.
3: He just went, me on it. I was going to tune into him tomorrow, but I think I'll pull my hair out.
0: 10 past 2.

Paul McCartney and Wings, Live and Let Die on a Saturday afternoon. You're in tune with the Saturday Matinee with Alan Stewart, who has went for a wander, myself, Graham, that's now in the hot seat, and we've got little Sammy sitting over there. The lyric that's going to be on very, very shortly, it's 8:15, and that's the time that it's always been. We've got your message on the radio, conditions normal, and you're coming home. 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Well done, Sammy. Hiya. Oh.

0: Remember seeing Lionel Richie a few years back at Edinburgh Castle. Fantastic goal! Sammy, you're live now, eh?
1: Yeah.
0: Yeah, good.
1: You've got to put my thing up the last time.
0: I know. Well, when Dafty gets up and just walks away and leaves me to it, I don't know.
1: That is true.
0: I'm just here to press buttons and pull a bit of string the same as everybody else.
1: And also sit in your ball pit. Don't forget the ball pit.
0: I know. A lot of my sand pit, my ball pit. I know. You wonder why I try to take the mic out of him quite often. So what about your own show then, Sammy, soon, eh? Yeah?
1: Yep.
0: You excited?
1: Yeah.
0: Are you sure now? Are you going to start getting prep ready for it?
1: I've already started.
0: What a good girl. Teach me how you do that. Anyway, Alan's left us with a few Canadian superstitions and legends. Canadian sailors don't wear grey gloves. According to Canadian sailors, you shouldn't wear grey gloves on the boat. This is because undertakers wear grey gloves and wearing them is almost like an invite for death.
1: Oh,
0: charming. And legend have it, we'll have another little one from legend has it. There is an old legend in Canada that says if you run three times around St Andrews on the Red near Lockport at night, you will disappear. Oh dear. It's Graham Whitehead sitting in the chair to keep Alan's seat warm till he comes back. And Lorraine has got part of the answer correct. She's not given us the title. So, ha, ha, ha.

0: Maybe she's got it. Once again, the lyric is, it's 8.15 and that's the time that it's always been. We got your message on the radio, conditions normal and you're coming home.
1: No, I'm not.
0: Are you not?
1: No.
0: Okay.
1: Change my mind.
0: Okay. Join me tomorrow between 4 and 6 and Sammy's not getting in the door. How about that then?
1: Okay.
0: Okay?
1: Okay.
0: Sammy, phone line's open.
1: Yep.
0: Phone number is
1: 01316634488, or you can email the studio at blackdiamondfm.com.
0: Brand Abbey Dozy.
1: Yeah.
0: This was number 7 back in March 1981.

go away and go to the park. And he left me. And I'm very sad about that. How dare they? So that was intuition, I think. I can't read it. I can't even say words right half the time. Anyway, that was intuition from Lynx. Yeah, I forgot what I was going to say there. I was going to say a punchline, but I forgot my punchline. So yeah, that was Lynx. I've heard of them before until just now. So next song is going to be Nothing's Gonna Stop Us Now from Starship.

That is nothing. Nothing's gonna stop us now from Starship. I just had to put that down because it sounded a bit loud in my headphones, but oh well. So, yeah, Starship. Honestly, whenever I think of Starship, I think of that one song, like Starships from Nicki Minaj, I think. I'm not gonna fact check that. Phone in if I'm wrong. 01316634888. I probably am wrong. I have a weird feeling I'm wrong about that. But the next song, Don't Walk Away, from the Four Tops.

0: I think that song's called Don't Walk Away. Graham's trying to sing. My voice is kind of went. That's why I've asked the two presenters, co-presenters to the left-hand side, to step in for the last 10 minutes or so, because of my voice is kind of gone.
1: You went to the park, mate?
0: I did. I had a quick run round the park. I did. But, as you can probably hear my foot.
2: I carried them round the park.
0: Whatever. It's a problem I've had for the last few weeks. It doesn't seem to be going away. I don't know why, but... That's just the way it is. This week's lyric, it is, it's 8:15 and that's the time that's always been. We got your message on the radio, conditions normal and you're coming home. Lorraine's getting it correct, well done Hugh, but she did actually email in, she sent a message in saying it was OMD.
2: Yeah.
0: That was fine.
2: Which I hadn't given the title,
0: which I has now.
2: Go and put her in the thick club. Go on.
0: Yeah, go on. Give me a minute. Go on.
1: Open the door.
0: Get over a bit.
2: In.
0: She's coming down. Right. Sorry about that. She's hit somebody in the knee.
1: Oh, that's so smart.
0: It is. Well, there you go.
2: Sorry, Alan. I'd like to know why she thinks we're nutters.
0: Yes, explain.
2: I can
0: that.
2: Get her thinking you're a nutter.
0: Exactly. You know. But
1: I'm a nutter.
2: Well, we know that.
0: Fellow nutters.
2: Yeah.
0: Fellow nutters.
2: We should maybe start
0: the nut club. Anyway, if you got the lyric correct, it was, of course, Enola Gay.
2: Yeah.
0: OMD. Good afternoon.
1: Good night.
2: Hiya.

0: name of the plane that dropped the bomb back in the day. And there's the name of the pilot's mother. Useless information for you. Well, no, it's history, isn't it? It's not useless. I'll take that back. He's boring. Am I boring you? Just because my voice is a wee.
1: Is it my voice is a wee?
0: Oh, well.
2: The missus will get pissed out there, she can't talk, eh?
0: She's out at the moment.
2: I know.
0: Yeah. She's in the town painting.
2: Shopping. Funny looking shop there.
0: Do you know
2: the
0: sometimes you put on Facebook, she's out with all the females, yeah. They're wedding shopping.
2: Yeah.
0: And they put a picture on Facebook with tag me in it. It doesn't look like any wedding shop to me. It looks more like a pub.
2: I'd go there and buy a wedding dress.
0: Yes, you and me both.
2: Yeah, exactly.
0: National days for the day, pal.
2: The national day is on the 8th of August 2026, which we're on today, the Global Sleep Under the Stars Night.
0: Oh.
2: Okay.
0: Yeah.
2: And we've all. I just see the movement there. Is that Russell bounced in? We've also got International Cat Day.
0: Oh, very cool.
2: And also we've got the National Bowling Day.
0: Yep.
2: The National Garage Sale Day.
0: Ah, right, okay. That must be something similar to like a car boot sale or something. Sell stuff in your garage, don't you? Yeah. You push bite your car.
2: And the National Model Aviation Day.
0: Right, okay.
2: There's other planes. And the last one we've got for today, The Scottish Wild Cat Day.
0: There you go. That's your national days. If anything mean anything to you, then take it up. It's our national. Celebrate the day. Let's have a look at the top 10 biggest one-hit wonders of the 70s. That's if my throat holds out. In at number 10 is Kung Fu Fighting by Carl Douglas from 1974. Number 9 is Stuck in the Middle with You with Steeler's Wheel. I think there are more hits than that, but Steeler's Wheel, Stuck in the Middle with You. Number 8 is The Hustle by Van McCoy and the Soul City Symphony from 1975. Number 7 is Mr. Big Stuff by Gene Knight, 1971. Number 6 is Afternoon Tonight by Starlin Vocal Band from 1976. Number 5 is Spirit in the Sky by Norman Greenbaum from 1970. Number 4 is Seasons in the Sun by Terry Jacks from 1974. And number 3 is Love Grows Where My Rosemary Goes by Edison Lighthouse from 1970. In the Summer Times, number 2, the second one at Wonder from the 70s by Mungo Jerry in 1970. But the top song is this song was a group only single that cracked the top 40 of Billboard 100. It also toppled the charts in 1976 by selling more than 800,000 copies. And it was this.

0: Cherry, play that funky music on 107.8 to 100.7 FM with me, Alan Stewart, on the Saturday matinee. And sitting to my left hand side, we've got Graham Whitehead and Sam Miller. Hiya, guys.
1: Hiya.
0: Our permission to dance to that. Now, we have to announce. He is in the building, ladies and gentlemen. Russell Aiken is here. He's early, well done him. He's on his wee trampoline getting ready to bounce up
1: he
0: in the seats.
1: Bouncing in there.
0: And Studio One,
2: he is. He's so excited.
0: He's just so excited he's back. We're glad he's back. He's the only guy I know that's got turn ups on his shorts.
3: Well, Alan, I've just found out something new, something breaking news. I've heard that the Ninja Kids Adventure Park is now open. Sammy said that it is open today. Is that right, Sammy?
2: Yeah, that's what Google said anyway.
0: Excellent.
3: Well, there
0: stuff.
3: You are then.
0: There you go.
3: We've been giving away tickets today down here at the Mine Museum as well. Tell them that
2: do you have
3: might
2: any extra?
3: Not be open.
2: Any extra by any chance?
3: But it is open now.
0: It's open. Go and get it. Go down to the Mine Museum, get some tickets. How about that?
1: There you go.
0: Russ will be up at 3 o'clock with the sports show. He's on an extra hour today. He's on till 7 o'clock. Doing an extra hour. Well done, him.
1: Hope he's got his piece for him.
0: He's been having his piece. He's got his flask with him. He's got a tent and everything. But he's sleeping at the back. That's about that for that. Rod Stewart plays next for Lorraine. Who's been in touch?
1: Lorraine.
0: Who calls us Dafty?
1: Yeah, Lorraine.
0: What's that all
2: I don't think she's including me in that. I think she's used to.
0: Excuse me, if you're on the show, you're Daft.
1: Yeah.
0: There's no getting out of it.
2: So you're calling Russell Dafty?
0: No, that's his own show. He's just Superman.
2: Yeah, but he was just on the show then now.
0: Well, he was. So when he comes in here and it's Saturday morning, then he's in the Daft Club.
2: Okay.
0: Do you know something? He's dad's, huh?
1: He's Superman.
0: Leslie, we'll just draw a line
2: great,
0: under that.
2: Great work, Russell. Great work.

0: Young Turks. Young Hearts Got a Rusty Beat. What year was that from, Graham? You an idea?
1: Young Turks, maybe what?
0: 81, maybe.
2: I don't know.
1: Early 80s, yeah.
0: Yeah, I would say so. Sam, yeah. You wouldn't know that because no. You weren't even born back in the
1: Stupid.
0: Day. But I'm trying to think of the year. I was supposed to know this rubbish. We don't care, do we?
1: We don't know everything, Alan.
0: We don't care. It's now 10 to 3. We're trying to squeeze in another couple of songs.
2: Yay.
0: And I've got a list of stuff, right? I'll give you an option. How about we can play You Ain't Seen Nothing Yet by Bagman Turner, or we can have No More I Love Yous by Annie Lennox, or we can have Bag of Trousers, Madness.
2: Bag of Trousers.
0: You want Bag of Trousers? You've got it, kid.
2: Yeah.
1: She looked at you when she said that, Alan.
0: Exactly.
1: You got Bag of Trousers on?
0: No comment. I don't even think I've got any trousers on.

0: I've got a question.
1: Have you?
0: Do you think they'll ever legalise Russell Aitken?
2: No.
0: Do you think they'll ever legalise him, do you think? No, electrocute him, legalise him.
1: He's looking through the window, Alan, at you.
0: Yeah, he is looking through the window. He's through in the other rooms, getting himself ready with his headphones and stuff.
1: He's bouncing up and down his trampoline.
2: What's he doing?
0: He's miming. Look at that. Oh, he's got his thing out.
2: It's hearing aid.
0: Oh, it's his hearing aid. That's half of something else. Same colour. Madness in
1: the back. It is madness.
0: It's madness.
2: Are you alright?
1: I'm enjoying this standing up. I'm enjoying this.
0: It's good fun.
1: It's good. You ain't seen nothing yet, Alan.
0: I've seen something yet. He's listening.
2: Hiya.
0: One more to go, I think, it's off now. Good afternoon.

0: They're actually fighting in the studio now. That's enough, boys and girls. That's enough. Play nice. You'll know you get shot at the swings later on.
1: I mean, I'm saying
0: the two of them are fighting here in the studio. That's it from myself. I'll be back here tomorrow. Solid Gold Sunday, 10 till 12. Filling in for John and Derek. So I'm looking forward to that. Tune in if you can, because it's going to be great fun. Graham's back tomorrow, 4 till 6.
2: 4 till 6 with the mixed bag show.
0: The mixed bag. And Sammy's waiting on her brand new slot. So you'll be listening to her coming up shortly in the very few weeks.
1: Yay!
0: So she's happy with that. So congratulations to her for that.
1: Thank you.
0: Excellent stuff. I'm going to play out with a little bit of this. You see what I've got to work with? You see what I've got to work with? Russell's up next. Stand by. I'm out of here. See ya. Bye-bye. Cheerio.
2: Bye.
1: Bye.

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1: This is Midlothian's Black Diamond FM. From the Sky News Centre at 3. Counter-terror police investigating Anne Widdecombe's killing have reopened a probe into an attempted burglary at a property last April. The address in Greater London is understood to be linked to Nigel Farage. A staff member has been referred to the police watchdog for allegedly failing to follow up a line of inquiry. Here's our political correspondent, Rob Powell.
2: We also understand that the incident in question that is being investigated is one that the Reform leader has spoken about publicly before, when he said he was targeted with a lit incendiary device that luckily fizzled out before it could cause any damage.
1: 28-year-old Joshua Kerry has been charged with Anne Widdecombe's murder. The police watchdog's investigating two Metropolitan Police officers after the conviction of Simon Levy for the murder of two women and the rape of a third. The three crimes were committed while he was on bail for 10 sexual assaults carried out on trains in London. FIFA boss Gianni Infantino is facing a fresh controversy with claims his alleged mistress was paid off by UEFA when he was general secretary there. He strongly denies that happened. Temperatures could top 30 degrees Celsius in parts of the UK in the coming week. A yellow heat health alert's in force in England ahead of the fifth expected heatwave of the year. Ben Andrews, a farmer in North Herefordshire, says his crops are suffering.
3: It's bone dry. It's been weeks since we had any significant rainfall, and not being able to get the water from my usual sources like the river just means that we just have to look at alternatives to try to get any water on them at all.
1: Spain's imposed passport checks on people arriving from Italy for a month. It's part of a disagreement between the neighbouring countries over immigration. Today's Scottish Premiership football's just getting underway, with three sides hoping to make it two wins from two. St Mirren are hosting St Johnstone after both teams began their respective top-flight campaigns with victory. Aberdeen, who also triumphed in their opening fixture, are at winless Dundee. That's the latest. I'm Jenny Barsby.

0: Welcome to Saturday Sport Live here on Black Diamond FM with Russell Aitken. A wee mention for the Dean Tavern. The Dean Tavern, Newton Grange, one of our sponsors. It's a community club run by the community, and all funds, or most of the funds, go to the community. So thanks very much for the Dean Tavern for supporting Black Diamond FM. I've just came up from the National Mining Museum of Scotland down there. The team's down there. Bruno G's down there. Matthew Ronaldson, Ian's down there. All entertaining the crowd. And what a fantastic day it's been. Loads and loads of children, loads and loads of families as well. And we've been giving away a pair of tickets, two pairs of tickets to the Ninja Rise Adventure Park, which I've been assured it is now open for anyone. After that, we must go to the phone line. We should have John Wayne on the phone. Hi, John, you're live on Black Diamond FM.
1: Hello, Russell, you doing? It's here at Ornis and Primrose for a second division clash. Ornis and side off pretty well this season, 2 wins out of 3, Anderson, 1 win out of 3. But Ornis and side off the better team, they've been absolutely outstanding. Young Cammy Bursick had an absolute brilliant game in midweek despite the 8-0 defeat. He couldn't make it today, so Aaron Heaps has took over. He's not had anything to do. Arneson been in the front foot most of the game. They've hit the post. Keeper's made a brilliant save for Stevie Burns. But ultimately, Arneson have put Arneson to the sword in the first half. Cornwell were gone. It was 1-0. It was a corner to Arneson. It was cleared out. Dylan Walk rattled shot off the post. It came back out to Ewan Graham. Crossed it in, and Brody Fairley ran in the back post to head home for 1-0. Then on the half-hour mark, it was 2-0. It was a corner on the right-hand side, Mason Thomas. It was a quick counter-attack. Ornison were attacking, broke up in the midfield by Mason Thomas. He played out wide to Bob McKenzie, who was racing through, and it was 3-on-1, and he slipped into Stephen Burns, who raced into the box and just calmly slid into the corner to make it 2-0. 2 minutes later, it was 3-0. It was a corner, this time it was a corner for Mason Thomas, floated into the back post, and then came Brody Fairley for his second goal of the game and his third goal of the season to give Ornison a comfortable 3-0 lead at the minute. But Ornison really defending well. And when I've had to defend well, we've done it, but it's been mostly honest and all the attacking. A decent wee crowd, and there's still obviously one side of the ground is shut off for maintenance works, is going to be happening. There's a decent wee crowd here, probably 60, 70, a few come through for Arneson. So, yes, a good start to the game, but we'll just need to be on our cards and just keep this intensity up. And here's Arneson breaking out, 3-on-2, but oh no, he's won the ball. Oh, he's offside, just offside, very, very, very tight that one. And he's kicked the ball away. But it'll whack my way up because they're losing 3-0. We've got to go to half or so, and it is Anderson is in the ascendancy here, 3 goals. And we've just wondered where this performance has been for the other couple of games that we've just not showed up till the second half. So definitely a much more intense first half, pressing well, playing well. And Anderson could maybe even have been further ahead. Keeper made an absolute world defensive. Burns, he cut inside and he fired the goal. That was in, but the keeper tipped around the post. And but it was only Daly and Evelyn Arneson have got their shooting boots on today. Some bad news for Tuesday though was their star striker Byron McKinley in a collision in the first half. Had off after the half hour mark, it turns out he's got a problem with his hips. He's got about for about a month. But we're not making today so far, so that's a good thing. Arneson's got the ball, the keeper has just punched it long at 10 yards into Arneson. I've got the heads handy, he runs another header up to halfway. Ewan Graham tries to win it, but it's flicked away from him, and Ormson pick up just on their own half. But he's well pressed by Sam Dixon, and it's out for a throw to Ormson just inside, in front of the Ormson dugout, just inside the Ormson half. Who Ewan Graham's got to take it, is he? Yes, he throws it short to Sam Dixon, and I don't know what's happened there, but it's a throw to Ormson regardless. He threw it to Sam Dixon, who put it out of the park, and Ormson take the throw and shot to halfway. It's well marshalled by Sam Dixon, good to Bob McKenzie, but he's well beaten by the big centre half, and there's challenges, but Ewan Graham came out with the ball somehow, and he's played it to the left back here to Robert McKenzie just on halfway. He looks inside to Brody Fairley, two goal hero for Arneson. He'll get the freedom of the Saturday, but he's miscontrolled it, and Arneson pick up, but a slack pass goes out for an Arneson throw in. And aye, Arneson well, playing some nice football, creating some chances, defending manfully when Arneson break. Their wee number 10 Johnny Grotland's looking dangerous when he gets the ball, so they're trying to throw him out. Sam Dixon's just in now, so there's got to be a wee bit of treatment here also for Sam Dixon. He's got his socks rolled down, there must be a problem with his calf. This could be his curtains for him. The physio's just going to attend to him right now. Well, decent start, 3-0 up. Hopefully next time I speak to you, we'll still be in a comfortable position, but we know this level, anything can happen. It just takes a goal to the game.
0: Yeah, in the beginning when you came on, you went, hello, Russell. I went, oh, this doesn't sound too good.
1: It's what you call false advertising, Russell.
0: Aye, you were. Definitely.
1: Yes. So, aye, decent start, Russell. Decent performance so far. Anson looked comfortable on the ball, playing some nice football. Pitches looking lovely as well. So I just hopefully we can keep this going. It's just no slack, nothing. Just think the game's won because, as I said before, we've been in this position before and threw it away. So as long as we can keep this intensity up and this level of pressing, I think we'll do okay. We've got plenty of experience on the bench as well as a couple of young laddies. So we'll be able to give the lads a rest, hopefully, in the second half. Because the sun is scorching down here, Russell, in your old hometown of Ormiston. It looked kind of overcast when we first arrived, but the sun's out and it's really, really warm.
0: You could always take a dip in the Tyne after the game.
1: God, Russell, you never know, but I don't know what I'd catch in that river.
0: certainly no fish anyway. Right, John, we need to leave you.
1: No problem, and I will speak to you in about an hour, Russell.
0: Great game, great score, mate. Cheers.
1: Thank you, Paul. Cheers, Paul. Bye-bye.
0: Bye-bye. There you are, a dip in the Tyne. I remember doing that many times in my youth, because Ormiston, I was brought up in Ormiston. That's right, my home village. He keeps saying hometown. It's not big enough to be a town yet. I mean, yeah, the amount of people are moving in, you never know. So that was Ormiston Primrose versus Arniston Rangers. Dundonald Bluebell versus Haddington Athletic next with Tom Thornton. And we'll run through all the different games. I must mention that Dougie Gray is not on this afternoon, although he was put in the programme. He's been touring Scotland and he got back late last night and he just can't make the game. Let's go live with Tom Thornton next. Hi, Tom. 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
2: Hi, Russell. How's it going?
0: Not bad. What will be your game then?
2: A little bit scrappy, but there's encouraging signs from a Haddington perspective in the last spell. In fact, this could, with a little luck, not quite. The ball didn't quite stop for Ryan Cameron there, and the Bluebell goalkeeper gathers after Tom Davis heads on. But we're approaching half time here at Moorside Park in Cardenden. It's currently Dundonald Bluebell 0, Haddington Athletic 0. Not a tremendously memorable opening 45 minutes, I would have to say, but we're getting there, I think. Time will tell, of course, whether that proves to be the case or not, but Dundonald, there's been wholesale changes since we were last up against this opposition just as recently as May. I think I'm making sure they've changed their management team, and it's a completely different team from that which we came up against last season. I would say we've had more of the game. I mean, neither goalkeeper's really have been seriously tested. Oh, there's a free kick for Harrington just on the edge of the box. Ethan Williams brought down by the Bluebell number 7 on Harrington's left, very close to the corner. I would say we've had more of the ball, more so as the game's progressed. But, yeah, neither goalkeeper's really been brought into the action much, but there's certainly been more play in the Bluebell goalmouth than at the opposite end. So this is an interesting moment. I mean, we're only a minute or two away from half-time. Ben Wright and Haddington cap Luke Kennedy, formerly of Dundonald Bluebell, are weighing things up on the... I think it's Luke that's probably going to have a go here. There's a four-man defensive wall between him and the goal. No, it's Ben, I think. Oh, and it's a decent effort, but it's not too difficult for the goalkeeper. He's clutched that in his arms at the back post. The goalkeeper seems to be taking his time more than he needs to be on numerous occasions. But anyway, it's hard to get in the possession again, but it's been scrappy, Russell. We've not really kept the ball down and kept it as effective as we would like, ideally. But I think, looking at the Bluebell team, there's not many names that I recognise, and they're all quite young. It's there for us if we want it enough, and I think hopefully we will. Goalless at this point in time. Not an awful lot of real goalmouth opportunities. Donald had a one-on-one at one point, which Jamie Smith dealt well enough with. Our goalkeeper, he blocked it with his legs. The guy had a shot for the right and went out for a corner. We've had one or two decent opportunities. Tom Davis wasn't far away. I mean, the last 10-15 minutes, it's been mostly Harrington with a right good chance after the neatest, the best bit of play so far. Tom Davis separate, just crept by the wrong side of the post. Lewis Walker's been prominent on the left. He had an opportunity to, well, he created a late opening for us, but there was no takers right across the goal face, a goal and out of play. So, yeah, a little frustrating in some respects, Russell, but we're definitely we're moving in the right direction. We've had more of the ball here. There's been certainly more activity in the Bluebell goal mouth than in ours. But, yeah, that, all of that will count for nothing unless we put the ball in the goal, the Bluebell net. So we'll see. I'm just going to quickly glance at my time. Yeah, we're into first half injury time here. Tom Davis with the ball on the right.
0: Right, Tom, listen, we have to go, Tom, but here,
2: no problem, Russell.
0: First goal will shape the game for this afternoon. Let's hope it's Harrington.
2: I think it's going to happen this half. That's out of play for a goal kick, so I think it's going to be a goalless first half, but I'll speak to you soon.
0: Okay, thanks very much, and good luck, Tom.
2: Cheers, Russell.
0: Right, bye.
2: Thanks.
0: There we are. That's Tom Thornton, the Harrington Athletic game away from home, playing against Dundonald Bluebell.
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0: Right, coming up next is the next game is Armadale Thistle versus Preston Athletic. Brian Burnett should be on the phone, hopefully in a second or two. But there we are. We're running through the programme already. And Derek Hall will be on this afternoon at 3:25. Whitehall Welfare versus Hutchison Vale. Then we have Chick Spence. He will be on later at 4:55 with an update on the game and the score with Bernard Groves versus East Stirlingshire, and loads of calls in between now and then. So we're waiting on Brian Burnett coming on live. Saturday Sport Live with Russell Aiken, taking you right through until 6, and then Community Sport from 6 till 7. Tom Thornton will be back just after 6, talking about players of yesteryear from Haddington Athletic. Then after that, we'll have Sandy Howden in the studio talking about the latest and what's coming up with Dalkeith Petanque Club. After that, I have an interview with Rory Fairgreave from the originally Rise, but it's not. It's the Ninja Kids Action Park now. And I have heard it is now open. And probably the people that were booked in on the Sunday who missed out, they will probably be in there today. It was totally booked out last Sunday, but it wasn't open. So I'm quite sure they'll sort out the tickets and the visitors as soon as they can. So that's Ninja Kids Action Park. Is that? I thought that was Brian on the phone right now. It is. Brian's on the phone. Let's go live. Hi, Brian.
5: Hi, Russell. How are you doing?
0: Not bad. Well, how's your game going this afternoon then?
5: It's Armadale 0, Preston Athletic 1. The goal comes from the penalty spot. As the cross came in from Buster and the keeper dropped it from a wide angle. Nandon managed to nip his foot in and the keeper's pushed him over. It was a

0: upset with a referee. When is somebody not upset with a referee in any game?
1: Yeah, they've had three players booked and a coach booked. But Preston have kept ahead. There's not been a bad tackle in the game, to be honest. So it was just, I think two of them were for persistent fouling. And the coach was just for mouthing up. He was warned, and then he said something else to him. So it's just a case of shut your mouth, take your legs, and go on there. But he wanted to keep chatting away.
0: Well, they know the score. You do things like that, then you suffer the consequences. So is there many people at your game today, Brian?
1: I would say about 200, but they're all packed in the stand up the back of the home stand. I would say about 150 to 200 here, Russell.
0: And that's not
1: many
0: a home game either.
1: No, it's Armadale. They're always a well supported club. They seem to have a good following as well, and they seem to have a bevy when they're watching the game.
0: Right then, listen, we'll catch up with you later.
1: No problem, Russell.
0: Thanks very much for the call, and good luck.
1: Cheers.
0: Bye.
1: Cheers.
0: Referee, problem with the referees again. Well, what do you think? As I said, tell me whenever there's a game that there's no problem with referees. Pennycook Athletic coming up next with their game, and it is Thornton Hibs versus Pennycook Athletic. That's with Andy Penman. Then Derek Hall coming up next after that. Saturday Sport Live taking right through until 6, and then it's the Saturday Sport Live Community Sport between 6 and 7. You'll get through now. Phone was off the hook. Ooh, he is on the phone right now. Let's go live. Andy, you're live on Black Diamond FM.
2: Good afternoon, Russell.
0: Good afternoon to you as well. Well, Andy, you're not at home today. What likes the game and what likes the crowd?
2: No, we're crossing the Kingdom of Fife at Thornton. It's somewhere we've not been since, I believe, 2005. So a new territory for most people today. It's currently half-time. It's currently Thornton Hibs 0, Pennycook Athletic 1. 15th-minute goal from Joe Hoyle corner, headed in at the back post by centre-half Jack Thompson to make it 1-0. Since then, Pennycook have had most of the play, most of the chances. Haven't taken any of them, unfortunately, to extend the lead. But the home side remain dangerous on the break and have posed a couple of threats from set pieces. But all in all, a decent first half and we're 1-0 up.
0: That's just what you want, don't you? What about the fans then? You got a good support?
2: Good support again today, aye, as it was at Hoyt last week. I think there's probably the crowd yesterday, probably at the 120 mark. Could be set up at Thornton. I think it's actually the first time I've been here. I think I missed a game like 20 odd years ago, believe it or not. But good wee setup and decent crowd.
0: Well, what players are going to make a difference to your game this afternoon? What have you got on your team that will make stand out?
2: I think, you know, from set pieces, we've got a big aerial threat with Darryl Healy, Logan Johnson, and Jack Thompson in the side today. But, you know, up front, we're playing 3-5-2 today. We've got Caden Benham. After his goal on Tuesday night against Eric Watt and Darryl Hooley playing together up front, and they pose a threat of different types of players, but both big guys, and Caden's getting in behind the home defence. Darryl's winning balls in the air, so I'm looking for one of them to get in the score sheet in the second half and extend the lead.
0: Good combination, eh?
2: It is indeed, and it's starting to work. I think it's the first time we've all played together for even 45 minutes, so it'll come together, and they'll read each other's game, and hopefully one of them gets that goal to extend the lead.
0: I hope so. Extension. That's what we like, extended leads. Right then, Andy, we'll catch up with you later.
2: We will do, Russell. Thanks again.
0: And get that next goal, please.
2: Oh, fingers are crossed.
0: You can try. Cheers.
2: Thanks, Russell. Bye now.
0: There you are, Andy. I love talking to Andy. And that's Andy Penman from Pennycook Athletic. Derek Hall coming up next. He's at the White Hill Welfare game versus Hutchison Vale. And Mark Calder's stepping back, and Derek will be doing the half-time and full-time report. Good afternoon, Derek.
3: How are we doing?
0: Not bad. What about you?
3: I'm fine. Up here at Ferguson Park today. Nice, bright day, breezy. Not so good for White Hill at the moment, though, from a bowling point of view. The

0: half time score at the moment is Whitehall Welfare 0, Hutchison Vale 2. And I have to say, on the balance of play, you really can't grudge Hutchison Vale their lead. I'll just say right at the outset, unfortunately, I've been ascertain a copy of the Hutchison Vale from mine, so I'm going to have to give you numbers for that today. But it's a quiet start. First thing of note that happened is after 12 minutes, James Redpath took a corner for Whitehall from the far right-hand corner, in-swinger with his left foot, and actually smacked off the face of the bar, and Fraser Neave was unable to turn the rebound home. It was Whitehall pressing again, and after about 15 minutes, Tam Pryor had a header from the 18 just side of the post. And at that moment, it had been Whitehall that had started slightly brighter, but Hutchison Vale grew into the game, and the number 11 broke the deadlock after about 22, 23 minutes when he just prodded home. The ball dropped him in the box, and from about 8 or 9 yards, he just prodded home with his right foot, and he looked pretty lively up till then and got his reward. Coming up towards the half hour, and Bobby Wilson was cautioned for Whitehall for a foul. We also had the Hutchie Vale player cautioned again. I think I'm unable to remember the name at the moment. I'm just trying to do this looking at one team sheet. 33 minutes, Hutchison Vale went into a 2-0 lead, and as I say, I think it was deserved by that point. Again, it was 11 who broke through. His shot was well saved by Ben McGinley. Number 9 followed up, and McGinley made an absolutely brilliant save, double save, but he couldn't stop the third one being tucked home by number 19, and it was 2-0. Redpath came close to breaking the deadlock for Whitehall about 41 minutes. He had a 27-yard free kick. The Hutchison Vale goalkeeper made a bit of a meal in shoveling it around the post, but he did so. And then Chris Gray was cautioned a minute from the end for another foul on the number 11. It shows you the influence he's had on the game. And just before half time, another tremendous save by Ben McGinley, full stretch to his left to stop a long range effort, turn it around the post. And as I say, that could have been 3-0 and some at that point. As you know, at half-time, it's still, next goal is crucial in this game, as it always is. And anyway, we now wait to see what happens, Russell. But at the moment, as I say, the Vale in control, 2-0.
1: Well, it can all change, of course, but an upbeat struggle.
0: As I say, Whitehall have been disappointing. As I say, the forwards really have the two best efforts in the game for Whitehall have been by Tam Pryor, the centre-half. So, the forwards really not coming up with very much today. But as I say, it only takes one, and the next goal is crucial. You would think that if Hutchie Vale get a third, then it might well be all over. But as I say, Whitehall just looking for a goal to get themselves back in here. But currently 2-0 here up at Ferguson Park, Russell.
1: Well, then, can never tell how a game's going to go, Derek. You know that. It can change in within a few minutes.
0: Okay, mate. Cheers.
1: Let's hope it does for Whitehall Welfare.
0: Okay, thanks, Paul.
1: Thanks for the call, Derek. Bye.
0: Cheers. Bye. Bye.
1: There we are, supporting our local team, Whitehall Welfare. Let's hope it does change. Right, we've got a wee bit of a break here until Vernon Ash comes on. Around about, probably about 5 minutes. So let's run through the scores at the moment and let's hope they're up to date, not like last Saturday. Right, they weren't kept up to date at all. So I'm just going to update to make sure I've got the latest. The latest scores here on Saturday Sport Live. Scottish Premiership, the first phase. Dundee 1, Aberdeen 0, St Mirren 0, St Johnstone 0. That's the Scottish Premiership. Then let's go down all the leagues, and come to the Scottish Championship. Arbroath 0, Inverness Caledonian Thistle 0, Dunfermline Athletic 1, Ayr United 0. Queen's Park 0, Raith Rovers 0, Stenhousemuir 0, Greenmorton 0, Scottish League One. Edrionians 0, East Kilbride 0, East Fife 0, Cove Rangers 0, Hamilton Academical 1, Allo Athletic 0, Queen of the South 0, Peterhead 0, Ross County 0, Montrose 0. Then we move on to Scottish League 2. Dumbarton 0, Clyde 0, Elgin City 1, Forth Athletic 0, Kelty Hearts 1, Stirling Albion 0, Stranraer 0, and an Athletic 0. The Spartans versus Edinburgh City, not on the board, nothing on the board. Right, that's the games there, the scores right now. And then we move on to the East of Scotland Football League. Let's see what the scores are on that. And up to date, I hope. I see that after last weekend. Let's do an update. Right. Armadale Thistle 0, Preston Athletic 1. Blackburn United 0, Sauchie 2. Burnt Island Shipyard 0, Hartlepool Royal 0. Camlin 1, Newton Green Star 0. Cowdenbeath Central 2, Stonyburn 3. Crossgates Primrose 1, Canoole 1. Dalkeith Thistle 1, Hoyt-Royal Albert 2. East Houses Lily 1, Viscalder United 1. Then we have Edinburgh Community Football Club 4, Lincoln Hotspur 0. Falkhouse United 1, Lincarty 1. Glenrothes 0, Coldstream 1. Heriot-Watt University 1, Lochgellie Albert 0. Jeanfield Swifts 2, Edinburgh South 1. Kirkcaldy Dysart 2, Oakley United 0. Leith Athletic 1, Kennewy Star Hearts 0. Livingston United 2, Inverkeith and Hillfield Swifts 1. Lochor Welfare 1, Bathgate Thistle 0. Newborough 1, Pumpherston 0. Ormiston Primrose 0, Arniston Rangers 3. St Andrews United 1, Edinburgh University 0. Stirling University 3, Livingston Community Football Club 0. Then we have Thornton Hibs 0, Pennycook Athletic 1, Tweedmouth Rangers 0, Vale of Leithen 0, Tynecastle 1, Edinburgh College 0, Whitburn 1, Dunbar United 1, Whitehill Welfare 0, Hutchison Vale 2. That's the scores for the East of Scotland Football League. Right, we're coming up to a time where we'll get Vernon Ash on the phone. And let's see if I've got a wee bit more sports news for you. Let's have a wee look here. And let's... Oh, what's this? All right, sorry about that. Here's a note from Tom Thornton, actually, about later on. Prepped, he said. Notes scribbled. Pre-match in Cardinhead's Village Inn. Listen in if you're keen to hear brief rundowns of the football careers of former Haddington Athletic players. Dougie Armstrong, Graham Armstrong, Tam McKenzie, Kevin Hegarty, Scott Fraser and Alex McRae, who all moved on to greater things. Maybe Mitchell Barkley and one or two, a lot to fit into 15 minutes given my troubles with brevity. Well, I'll give them a bit more than 15 minutes. But there you are, there is a post up there. Where did they go? The footballers of yesteryear. With Tom Thornton from Haddington Athletic, just after 6 o'clock international news this afternoon. Right, let's see what we've got. And I'll look in there at, hang a second. 5th and 6th of September, Double World Championships. That's the HRP. Racing. Let's see what we've got here. And bring that back up again. And it's not allowing me to, or is it? Wait a minute. No, it's not allowing me to enlarge it, so I've got a problem there. And Right, 8th of August, Saturday. Hardy Race Promotions. Saturday, 8th of August. Oh, hang on a second. We've got a message coming through. Live from Musselburgh. Penalty to Musselburgh Athletic. Is it going to be a goal? Who knows? Right, let's see if we can get Vernon Ash on the phone right now and find out how Bo'ness United's getting on this afternoon. And who are they playing against? Let's have a look. Bo'ness United are at home to Civil Service Strollers. So let's get Vernon on. As soon as he can get on that phone, we'll get him on live here on Black Diamond FM. Right. I was checking out some of the sports news there, but trouble getting the pictures and Lars so I can give you details. Sometimes that is the case, isn't it? But never mind. But waiting on Tom Thornton coming on next. A lot of good photographs down there at the National Mining Museum Scotland this afternoon. A lot of the visitors there. And also, I got one or two photographs. What do you think I got a photograph? What was I doing down there? Well, it's the Tour de France, isn't it? Or Tour de France. Right, come on. Let's see if we can get across. And there was two young ladies who was telling everyone about the Tour de France and what they were actually doing there. Got a photograph with the trophy as well. Tour de France, Grand Departure in 2027. And that was a goal. Lochee United 1, Musselburgh Athletic 1. An equalising goal there. Live on Black Diamond FM, Saturday Sport Live. And what they were doing, right, they were looking for volunteers at the Grand Depart 2027. And applications are now open. And there's Vernon Ash on the phone. Let's go live again. Hi, Vernon, you're live on Black Diamond FM.
2: Hi, Russell. Sorry, I took my time to get through. I've got a new phone here and it's not like my day hangs. But anyway, good afternoon. It's Bo'ness United, Civil Service Strollers. You're taking part of the league game, the first league game of the season for Bo'ness. 0-0, but after Bo'ness has had most of the attacking, ball swirled in the third corner, and it's out for a throw and down the pavilion side. But after about 31 minutes, I think it was the number two got sent off for Civil Service Strollers, done a bit of a stamp on somebody, so he was sent off. And the audience that was here, and he was stumbled out inside the changing rooms. But Bo'ness still on the attack, yeah, it's been kicked out again. I will get his name or his number for the second half. And let you know that when you come back again. I'm trying to cover the phone up a wee bit here. Bo'ness have been most of the attack, I would say. Ball forward, my crest, and sort of a fluff to the other, but the keeper caught it, but it's. He was offside anyway, so. And he was. I'll say that. Just letting you know, for next week, it's a cup tie. It's Vale Leeson, Bo'ness United against Vale Leeson. 3 o'clock kickoff, as far as I know, here at Newton Park. So, ball's in the park, so. Everyone for Bo'ness collecting it. Put it forward, but it's just passed back out again. And I say Civil Service is one of the bogey teams for us. They're fighting hard the day in Bo'ness. Still bobbling about in the middle of the park. Bo'ness has got the ball. Tom Grant's got it, put a ball across to Mitchell. Mitchell's inside the box, he ran at an angle. Oh, a shot there, but the keeper got his leg to it and knocked it away. Blew up down the park again. Bo'ness back on the ball, Tom Grant out to Fitzpatrick, back to Grant, back to Hodge, Jamie Allen on the wing here, back to Hodge, back to Fitzpatrick. Bo'ness feeding under pressure on to Grant, back to Fitzpatrick, back out to Jamie Allen. He's running inside the box. He's coming back in. Over it goes and it's cleared away again. Out to Hodgstock. Hodge hits in and once again, bounce clear. I mean, that's a 11-man defence here for civil service. Dan Irwin with the ball out the far away side this time to Sean Brown. Trying to get it, taken over, and that's a goal kick to civil service. Bonus have got this, the wind at the back of them at the moment, and they're feeling asleep quite well. But yeah, they're saying no scoring at the moment.
1: Well, Vernon, we'll leave it at that just now. No score. Let's hope that we're going to get a goal from you shortly.
2: Yeah, well, I hope so, but I can see it's going to half-time.
1: Well,
2: there's 2 or 3 minutes to go, and I see you going to half time. I think if they get one, I'll let you know. And I'll speak to you in the same half anyway.
1: Thanks very much, and good luck.
2: Hey, suit yourself. Hey, bye. Bye.

0: Ah, sorry about that. Wonder why I couldn't hear myself there. Couldn't hear myself thinking. That's right. Bonish United versus Civil Service Strollers. Kelty Hearts versus Stirling Albion. Coming up next with Kevin Marshall. This is Saturday Sport Live with Russell Aiken, taking right through until 6. And community sport between 6 and 7. So, waiting on Kevin Marshall coming on and giving us a rundown on his game. Just laughing because on my programme list I've got Hearts. It's Kelty Hearts. Oh, I need a spell check on my machine. That's what's wrong. I rely on my own judgment. Right, there we go. We've got him on the phone right now. Hi, Kevin. You're live on Black Diamond FM. Hi, Kevin.
1: Hello, Russ. How are you doing?
0: Not bad. Well, is that wind in the background?
1: Yeah, it's just a wee bit breezy. It's not too bad. You get the odd gust and then, but it's fine. It's no, not that windy that it's impacting the game. I don't think. Really. It's just, you get the odd gust now and again, but it's nothing we can cope with.
0: Well, what about the game then? How's it been going?
1: It's been a bit spicy, this one, I'll be honest. It's currently 2-0 Kelty. Lewis Moore got the opening goal after the 6 or 7 minutes. Just good work in the left-hand side. It was Callum Hanna, him and Murray exchanged a couple of passes. And Moore said, there's going to be another position there, no? So I set Lewis Moore up nicely. He just took one touch, shifted out his feet and fired his shot low to the keeper's right-hand side, made it 1-0 after just a couple of minutes on the watch. I felt last week he'd believe that the luck to have a shot, Moore, but certainly he did the thing back today when he got that chance. Second one came 33 minutes, a wee bit controversy in that one. It looked like a pretty clear push from Ryan Shanley on one of the Stirling defenders. Referee waved play on. Shanley took his touch and fired his shot into the net. So we weren't quite sure if the goal was going to stand or no, but it did stand. There was a wee bit of argy-bargy after that. Just also the Stirling players were unhappy, Stirling fans were unhappy. And it's got, like I say, a wee bit spicy since then. There's been a couple of incidents. Referees throwing a few yellow cards about, most of them, I think, to Kelty players. But we're just approaching half time just now. Like I say, the score's currently here in New Central Park at Kelty Hearts 2, Stirling Albion 0. Oh, there's a chance of Ryan Shanley to come number 3 there, but it's gone just wide of the post. So, yeah, a decent first half from Kelty. Like I say, I think that sort of last 10 minutes or so. It did look like it was going to get a wee bit untidy, but they just maybe, I think half times maybe come at the right time, give everybody a chance to settle down a wee bit and take a couple of deep breaths. Stirling have been all right in patches as well. They've created some pretty good opportunities, but no really worked Jamie Smith too hard. Kelty themselves, yeah, apart from the two goals, they've had one or two chances, but again, nothing that's tested the keeper too much. So I think they'll be happy enough going in at 2-0, especially after being so lackluster last week. They've been all right in this first half, and they can head to the changing rooms, hopefully with a 2-0 cushion under their belt.
0: Perfect position to be in the first half, finishing just now. We'll catch up with you later, Kevin.
1: Okay, pal.
0: Thanks for the call.
1: Yeah, speak to
0: right,
1: you soon.
0: Cheers, bye. Yeah, perfect position. That's right. Couldn't get out. Tongue-tied, as they would say. Right. Edinburgh Community Football Club versus Lint Hotspur. Lair Gilfillan. Back on Saturday Sport Live. So, let's see if we're going to get a call right now. An away game. You think of Whitehall Welfare was a home game and the rest are away games. Yeah, it's the only one there, and Bonnery Grove is a home game as well. Wonder how Bonnery Grove is getting on. Only one way to find out, isn't there? Right then, Lair Gilfillan and waiting on your call. I mentioned about the Dean Tavern. The Dean Tavern has been supporting Black Diamond FM. It's a community, community pub run by the community, and the money goes back into the community, which is fantastic because you get a community supporting the community pub. And of course, they are supporting Black Diamond FM. So that's why we're giving a mention, we're giving a shout out to the Dean Tavern in Newton Grange. Check it out. See what events they've got coming up. See who's, if there's anyone on tonight. I don't know. You need to check out their Facebook page and that. And if you do check it out, you might find there is something that you would like to go and watch or listen to. That's the Dean Tavern. Right, and what a great afternoon show with Alan and Graham and Sammy this afternoon. All things. I can't say all things bright and beautiful, but all things about doing a programme like that. They don't leave any stone unturned, I think. They're always coming up with something different, something funny, something new, which makes the programme unique and great. Where's Lair Gilfillan? Huh. Let me see. I did send a message. And there you go, fella. Yeah. Let's see, put a reminder out. And then what happens after Lair Gilfillan? We've got Tom Thornton coming on probably in the next few minutes. But doesn't look as though Lair's going to call in. You know what I'll do? I'll go to Tom Thornton next. Yep. A Musselburgh Athletic half-time. What is the half-time score? Let's have a look. Lockheed United 1, Musselburgh Athletic 1. And let's see, no goal scorer named. It looks like... No, it doesn't. Right then, let's get Tom on. What's happened here? Live programme, remember? Right, we've got all the different calls coming in, different times, all laid out, by the way. Right, let's get Tom back on. That's right, because Tom's due on at 3:49, which is probably about right now. Right, and Tom Thornton, am I green to go? That's my cue, saying everything's set up. Code word, green to go. I think it's a spy programme. Nope, it's not. And there's Tom on right now. It might be even Laird, I don't know yet. Hi, you're live on Black Diamond FM.
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2: It's still goalless here at Moorside Park, the home of Dundonald Bluebell. We have Harrington Athletic as the visitors. Well, 63 minutes played. When I last spoke, we were coming towards the end of the first half, and we were encouragingly positive, the way things were developing with most of the play, and had a few forays into the Bluebell goalmouth. Second half, it's not really kicked on. I don't think we've really troubled the home goal thus far. Donald over a couple of near things. They had a tentative effort from maybe 25 yards, which had Jamie Smith, our goalkeeper, beaten, but came back off the junction of post and crossbar. And they had another opportunity involving afterwards. So it's by no means basically at 0-0. It's probably close to any kind of foregone conclusion, Russell. But I was hopeful when we last spoke that they were heading in the right direction. It's continued to be a bit scary. Most of the game's been pretty scrappy. It's the win here is affecting play significantly. It's quite breezy. There's not been an awful lot of fluency and long-term possession for either team. Dundonald's second half opportunity was certainly clearer cut than anything they managed in the first half. We've lost Conor Power as well, our central defender, had to go off injured. He passed a pre-match fitness test, got a bit of a knee problem. He went down hot after 55 minutes, so he's had to go off. And Seamus Russell has gone back from midfield to partner Ben Wright, the centre defence. Robin Peffers has come on. Still stalemate here, Russell, as we head towards the midway point in the second half. Still confident that things will develop in the direction we want, but there's thoughts come to mind of, that's a good cross into Robbie Pepper, but it's headed away for a Bluebell man. We had a not dissimilar experience just a week past Tuesday when we played Thorn Hibs at Millfield, dominated most of the game and it finished 0-0. Not quite the same here, but it's been a lot frustrating so far, but 25 minutes or so to go, Russell, and hopefully we'll get the breakthrough we need sooner rather than later.
0: Well, let's find out as the game's going on just now. We've got a few minutes, Dom.
2: That's a free kick to Dundonald, just on the edge of the centre circle in their own half. Referee's just dished out bookings to substitute Robbie Peffers and one of the Bluebell men for a little bit of a tussle, if you like. It would probably be a bit bold to call it as much as that, but anyway, the referee's seen fit to show both yellow cards, so it's a free kick to Dundonald, so it's launched forward by the number 5, and it's out of play. The left back, who's well forward, can't keep it in down towards the corner, so that'll be a throw-in to Harrington. As I say, Russell, the wind here is not an insignificant factor. It's causing players problems, but let's see what we can do. There's a throw-in, and it's another throw-in off a Dundonald player just a few yards from the halfway line. So it's a throw-in, Josh Beveridge on the Harrington right, launches it forward. Tom Davis gets up, but he's beaten to a Dundonald man. It's hooked back into her own half. This is all very indicative of the way things have been. Scrappy, and the assistant referee gives offside against Cammy Graham. I would have to say that looked a bit dubious to me, but anyway, that's the decision he's given. So it's a Donald free kick here, and it's probably fair to say, Russell, it's probably the most excitingly fluent football contest you're ever likely to see. But anyway, that's number 5 for Donald. Launches another free kick forward, and it's wildly overambitious trajectory wise, and it's out on a goal kick. Jamie Smith, the Harrington goalkeeper, passes out to Robbie Peffers, back to Smith, and then out to Ben Wright on the left. Wright launches it forward, headed forward by a dull man just ahead of Ryan Cameron, but again, possession switching from 1 second to the next, that neither team's able to get the ball under control at any great length of time. There's an indicative moment. Cammy Graham kicks off the back of Josh Beveridge, and it's out for a Dundonald throw-in. They managed to keep possession for 2 or 3 moves, and then Seamus Russell heads it into the chest of a Dundonald player that's out for a throw-in. So, very scrappy, Russell. Throw-ins, free kicks, not a lot of fluent football. The longer time wears on, obviously, the more anxious things become from a Harrington perspective. We certainly, as I said earlier, had the better of the first half overall. But this Dundonald have it on the byline on the left. But yeah, the cross there is pretty woefully lacking. It's out for a goal kick. So I'm conscious this is the most interesting commentary you'll ever have heard, Russell. I'm hoping you're not going to force me to do this for much longer.
0: Tom, I was just going to call time on that anyway. But listen,
2: Oh, my God. Oh, my God. Almost a suicidal moment there from Harrington. Jamie Smith's kick out to Dundonald, man. We've got away with it. There's been a collision of two players in the Harrington goal. I'll go just now, Russell, and hopefully things get a little more positive before it's too much longer.
0: Let's hope that it stabilises a bit there and get that goal. But you never know when a goal can be scored. You're talking away there, but at any moment, could be a goal. Yeah. You never know.
2: Well, anything can happen. That's a trainer on the part to give treatment to Ben Wright. That would be not good at all if he had to go off as well. So hopefully he's all right. But 0-0 here, Russell. We're past the midway point in the second half. Dundonald Bluebell 0, Harding Athletic 0. Not a classic thus far. We'll see what develops.
0: Yeah, I'll keep track of it. Good luck, Tom, and thanks for the calls.
2: Stuart Russell Vicks.
0: Bye. Tom Thornton, Hannington Athletic game. Dundonald Bluebell, 0-0. Still 0-0. So it sounds a drab game. You know, nothing happening. And Tom says, hope you're not going to keep me talking like this. No, Tom, I'll let you go. Right. Oh, here's Brian Burnett on the phone right now. Hi, Brian.
3: Oh, let's go for Derek.
0: Right, Derek.
3: So I'm just waiting on a free kick getting taken here. Oh, red pass. Free kick has just been gone past the post. Well, back in this whistle, it's now 2-1, 20 minutes to go. Cross into the box, eventually dropped for Cannon McInnes, substitute. And he basically poked it home from about 7 or 8 yards. So we said the next goal in this game would be crucial, and it is, as we said, game on. It is 2-1, corner coming in. Hutchie will get it played just now, but as I say, Cammy McInnes has brought Whitehall back into this. 2-1 with just under 20 minutes to go in this game, Russell.
0: Plenty of time, plenty of time.
3: Okay, mate, cheers.
0: Thanks for the call, bye. There you are, Derek, coming in with a quick one there. I thought that was Brian. Let's get back onto him again. And if our goal scored, then Derek does come in like that. Keeping us up to date live. Keeping us up to date here on Blackdown FM. Hopefully we can get Brian in before the international news, which is about 3 minutes' time. And then we go... Oh, he is on the phone. Let's go live again. Hi, Brian.
4: Hi, Russell. It's still Preston 1, Armadale 0. As you can hear, for the groans are getting louder. For the Armadale fans, Preston was working ever so hard on and off the ball for skating the home side. We've created a wee bit ourselves, but it's Preston keepers had two or three good saves. The ball fast across the Preston box, but thankfully for us, the striker hit the striker's knee and into Mike Andrews' arms. Armadale have made about three or four subs now. Preston have only got a bench of one or two, two or three, and we had our striker get injured, pulled his hamstring in the first 2 minutes of the game. So we're doing to bare bones. We've got about five or six missing, so we've only got two subs on the bench, so that Steve will need to pick his time to use them. At the current time, it's Preston 1, Armadale 0.
0: Well then, listen, the game's still in hand for you. Just need to bear with it, and hopefully nothing changes.
4: Yeah, it's all the Preston are trying to catch Armadale on the break, but Preston, just nearly, but Armadale. Preston are really trying on the counter-attack with Preston and on the Neil. As the game's right in the balance, it's swinging one way and the other. But Armadale managed to clear their lines here, and now they're going to attack. It's really frantic stuff here, but it's still... in Preston's favour, Russell.
0: Right, listen, we have to go. Coming up to international news.
4: No problem.
0: Right, bye.
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7: Centre at 4. Police looking into Anne Widdicombe's killing are reinvestigating an attempted burglary at a property understood to be linked to Nigel Farage. A member of counter-terrorism staff has been referred to the police watchdog for allegedly failing to follow up a line of inquiry at the time. Elsewhere, the police watchdog's investigating two Metropolitan officers after the conviction of Simon Levy for the murder of two women and the rape of a third. The three crimes were committed while he was on bail for 10 sexual assaults. Director of the Centre for Women's Justice, Harriet Wistrich, says that his victims deserve better.
8: From what we know about the extent of failings and the fact that he could have been stopped much earlier. So it is a devastating outcome. And it, you know, just shows, I think, what a terrible state our criminal justice system is in.
7: FIFA boss Gianni Infantino strongly denied that UEFA paid off an alleged mistress while he was general secretary there. European football's governing bodies confirmed a departure payment was made to a female employee. Parts of the UK are about to see their fifth heatwave of the year. Temperatures could reach 36 Celsius in some areas of England. Spain has imposed border controls on travellers arriving from Italy for a month after the Italians introduced similar measures a week ago. It's in response to more than 70,000 migrants crossing the border from Morocco into the Spanish enclave of Ceuta in North Africa recently. Sama Nazari, a lead researcher at Alliance for Europe, says the situation is fueled by bad actors on social media.
9: Be geofenced, but they're not. There is cause for violence being disseminated through networks like this. It's violating several laws. So what we need to do is utilize the laws that we have, mobilize the legitimacy we have as democratic actors, and have these infrastructures destroyed.
7: Dundee have taken a 1-0 lead against Aberdeen as they look to bounce back from their opening defeat to Celtic in the Scottish Premiership. It's goalless between St Mirren and St Johnstone. That's the latest. I'm Jenny Barsby.

0: A wee bit of Dizzy Rascal there, just taking up that time. This is Saturday Sport Live here with Russell Aiken, taking you right through until 6 o'clock. I think Derek Hall has been on again. Let's go live back to Derek. Hi, Derek.
1: Hi, Russell. Oh, you almost joined us at an amazing time there, Russell, because Cammy McInnes has just lashed over the bar from about 15 yards when he should have been scoring. And had he scored, he would have put Whitehill welfare ahead, because Whitehill have now equalised. The aforementioned Mr McInnes, who scored the first goal, was brought down, and James Redpath dispatched the penalty kick. That was 6 minutes after the first goal, and as I say, Captain McInnes absolutely have scored there just now, Russell. Should have been 3-2 Whitehill. Currently though, 2-2, and it's all to play for here. And Whitehill look a different team from the team that played the first hour of this game, where they just had no cutting edge whatsoever. But now, if a team is going to go on and win this right at this moment in time, the smart money would be going on Whitehill. Completely changed around the momentum of this game. 2-2, and you never know, I might be back for another goal. Let's see who it comes from, Russell.
0: Well, when it comes, let me know, and I'll get you on live.
1: I will, if I can get through. Were you having a problem with it, bud?
0: No, I was going to wait on Andy Penman coming on for Penicuik, and I was just going to switch.
1: Andy Penman, he's a blether, get me on. Right, okay,
0: he's for Penicuik. Well, he might not be anyway.
1: Cheers.
0: Right, cheers.
1: Oh, that's what I'm saying, he's for Penicuik. Of course he's a blether. Right, cheers, mate. Thanks.
0: Bye. Blether. Right. Yeah. I wasn't focusing on the button, actually. I was looking to bring Andy on, which is now. Let's see timing about that. Yep, perfect timing if he comes on right now. With 3 seconds adrift. That's good. Well, that'll be 10 calls in. 11 calls, I think it is. 11 calls now in the first hour. Not bad, with 2 bonuses from Derek. Maybe even 3. We'll wait and find out, and we're green to go again. Well, that's what happens with a programme like this. You get the news coming through all the time, whether it be texts or calls or just information being sent. I know what I was looking for. Right, so a quick look here. And you've really got to be in the studio listening and watching how a programme like this is run, and you'll see how much it takes. You don't realise how much it takes to run a programme like this or any other programme. Let's go live again. Hi, Andy.
2: Good afternoon, Russell.
0: Well, Andy, can he be far off full-time now, but any changes?
2: Currently, Thornton, Hibs, nil, Penicuik, Athletic, 3. You just come to me as Joe Viola has scored. Penicuik is third. We've got the second early in the second half when... now I'm just trying to think who scored it. Like, it was Owen Wallen. A corner kick, a scrimmage in the box, and Owen got the final touch to make it 2-0 at that point. But Joe Viola just volleyed home from about 12 yards in the top corner to make it 3-0, and... looks like it was still with 3 points.
0: Well, were you the favourites in this game? Did you expect a score like this?
2: I well, a very good hat on, yeah. This is somewhere we'd expect to come and get 3 points. And, you know, we've done the job today. Touch wood with 10 minutes to go. So I wouldn't be surprised if we had to at all. I think one of the guys said to me earlier, he thought how that's a shot on target for the 80 minutes we've played. We peppered their goal, and... we've taken 3 chances, so, and we've missed a penalty in the bargain. So there you go. It could have been 4. So yeah,
0: and I missed a penalty as well. Maybe. Andy, Andy, who are you playing next?
2: We're at home to Preston on Tuesday night in the league with a 7:30 kickoff. So look forward to that one.
0: Another Tuesday night game, isn't it?
2: It's just one of these things. This time of the season, I think we play 8 or 9 times in August. Hopefully make the best of the weather and the light. But it's all good, Russell, when you're winning games of football.
0: Of course, it keeps you informed, doesn't it?
2: It does, and, you know, it's league business. You know, we're league business again Tuesday, Saturday. And then we get a break before the Scottish Cup again, obviously. So I think we'll play another 4 league games in August, starting on Tuesday. So, no complaints from our side, as long as we keep up the performances.
0: Good luck on Tuesday. Who are you playing against?
2: We're playing at home against Preston.
0: Well, let's find out how you go on Tuesday night then against Preston.
2: We will do. We'll see how we go.
0: Good luck.
2: Thanks, Russell.
0: Hey, bye.
2: Cheers, mate. Bye.
0: Yeah, against Preston Athletic. And Andy Penman, 3-0. Can't complain about that. Right then, let's say next person coming up is John Wayne. Back to John. How's John's game going? Let's find out, John Wayne. He fooled me the last time he went, hello, Russell. And I thought, things are looking bad. Because sometimes I don't pick up the scores until the programme gets going. And I thought, doesn't he sound good? And yet, he was bluffing. You know what bluffing means? He wasn't telling me the truth. So let's get John on, find out what's happening. And I'll take us closer to the full-time whistle in a lot of games, but not the 3 o'clock kick-offs, Bonnerig, Kelty Hearts and Bowness. Right, so we'll wait and find out from John, and we're green to go, as they say. Unless Derek comes on first. Maybe he does. Maybe that'll be the winning goal for Whitehall Welfare. Who knows? Your guess is as good as mine. And someone's on the phone. Let's find out. Who's live on Black Diamond FM? What's happening there? Oh.
3: What's happening here, Russell?
0: It's okay. I've got you.
3: You got us?
0: Yeah.
3: Well, Russell, when we left you, it was 3-0 to Anderson, really dominant. So we're just about the last 6 or 7 minutes to go, 7 or 8 minutes. Anderson has been a kind of flattish second half, but 2 minutes into the second half, Anderson scored their fourth. It was a through ball. The defenders are coming from the side, but Stephen Burns raced through and chipped. The keeper was coming off his line. He just chipped it over him to give Anderson 4-0. Since then, it was kind of flat. It was more a midfield battle. No goal really called into action. Anderson forced a few corners. It didn't come to anything. And then with 10 minutes to go, Russell Anderson scored their fifth. It was a Mason Thomas corner again to the back post, and in came Brody Fairley to score his hat-trick. The centre-half scored 3 headers, scored the hat-trick, so that'll be man of match in the bag for him to make it 5-0 as well, with about 6 or 7 minutes to go. So a great afternoon's work by Anderson. They've been pretty comfortable most of the game. And the refs just gave a free kick there, and the Anderson Bain's gone nuts. But as I say, we're into closing numbers. That's all a very solid performance, best performance of the season. And we just need to see the game out for a clean sheet for Arnheap. He's not really had much to do. He's caught a couple of crosses, that's about that. They've not really threatened with shots. They've had a couple of shots for distance of miles away. But they've got a dangerous free kick here, maybe 25 yards to go, but it's just about in the corner of the Anderson left-hand box. They're saying he's not shooting, but I think he's got to shoot. Mikey Hamlin, ex-Anderson player, shoots it off the wall and it's out for a corner. I saw Mikey Hamlin side of the game on the bench today, as I think he was at the races yesterday, so they've dropped him onto the bench. He's on the park now, ex-Anderson striker. He's not really had much to do, and they've took the corner shot, but then Reece McAndrew wins it. He wins a tackle, and now Anderson will break in. It's 3-on-3. He goes for a long diagonal, and there's young Bob McKenzie onto the edge of the box, faced up with a defender. Takes him on, he's inside him, he's going to shoot. No, job, handball, they're shooting for handball, but it's cleared out for a corner. Great ball for the right back, right across the park. Bob McKenzie was faced with 1-on-1, he beat his man, but the defender done well to block out, so the corner, Rich, Mace, don't know who's taking that, Mason Thomas, you've got to take the corners, Cammy's make it the third goal for a corner. We're fairly going for number four. If he scores number four, we'll be building a statue of him, Russell. So it's Mason Thomas has got the in-swinging corner for when Anderson left. He's got the hand goes up. That could mean anything. Cross in, it's a good ball in the head. Go up. Brody Fairley, no, because Bagford ran a spectacular overhead kick, but he sliced it closer to his own goal. And now it's just launched up to halfway, but after they missed it, goes out to a throw into Anderson, maybe 10 yards inside their own half. So I've just seen the game out well now. The manager will. And I can say here, so we're actually international today, as the manager Phil Alexander's abandoned ship for a week. He's sitting in Tenerife listening to the radio. So, Phil, hope you're enjoying the sunshine and enjoying this result. And oh, there's, I don't know who, I'll be honest, I've made a sub, I don't know who it is. Young boy, I don't know if he's a trialist, I don't know who he is, but he's came up for Stevie Burns, who had a great game. He also rattled the post, and then he left back Bob McKenzie with open goals. I think he's seen his name up in lights, and he side-footed the ball wide. Much to this, mate, his parents are just behind me, their heads were in their hands. But Anderson just keeping the ball out at the back, playing, seeing the game out really well. Ball's played to Chris Banks on the right bank area. Acres of space, and puts it right down the wing. Number 14, I apologise, I don't know his name. A good flick over the boy's head, but then he's faced up again and 2-1, and he does lose the ball. He harasses it, and Ormiston just put it down the line. Bruce McAndrew, who's on second half sub, has played really well, really solid. And Armstrong got thrown way in the deep into the. And there's a wee bit flash point, I don't know what's happened there. But Armstrong crowds around him and protect him, young Bruce McAndrew, and Ormiston losing their head a wee bit there. It's a throw into somebody, I don't know who. I think it's Armisen's throwing. Should be Armisen's throwing. They're all walking away. If it's Armisen's throwing, it's definitely Armisen's throwing, unless I'm mistaken. But yes, it's a very decent afternoon for Armisen. The away fans have travelled through, will be going home happy. And if we can just keep the clean sheet and it does a goal difference, it'll be a bit of help as well. And I'll be 50-50 in the league. That's all played for. 1-2, lost 2. And Chris Banks takes the ball to Andy Muir. It's bad touch. His first bad touch of the day. So it's a great game, but. That good play by Weston Thomas forces them back. And Armstrong still, although it's 5-0, they're still really harassing Holmes that broke away. Long ball through the middle. He looks offside, but the referee's not giving it, but Arne heaps off his line and clears way up into the half, into Armstrong half. They do win the header and pick up, but then I don't know who that winner player, I don't know who he is. I think he's from the under-20s. You know, Armstrong take the throw in quickly. There's just about time up, we're selling it. Armstrong try to play football, but Jackie gave a good 50-50, comes away with the ball and gets the ball in between, and then he's fouled, and then there's a wee couple of pushes. I don't know why he's getting involved, and now number 7's involved. A wee handbags at 12 paces there, that's all. Jack wants to heed there a wee bit. Guy got fouled, and no need to lose the head. We're 5-0 up, let them lose the head. And he's calling the two of them in. The referee looks suspicious, like Cummins that used to play with Hibs or so. That's who I keep forgetting, mistaking him with. And he's getting booked. The Ormiston player getting booked. Right. So it's the booking for the number 15. The sub that's came on. The bench are asking why Ormiston player didn't get booked. But and he's quite right. There's a couple of players for each team running. It's settled the situation down. He just let them away with it. Quite right. They could have booked both of them, but saves us £2 fine or so. Leon Bell with a long looping ball right on the edge of the box. Heads go up, it's over everybody. There comes Bruce McAndrew, shoots, but it's off his shin. A knee shin toe punt right to the park, right to this market. So we're just about time up now, Russell, surely. Yes, we're in the end of the time now, Russell. We've played the 45. So we'll just be whatever the referee adds on, it'll maybe be 3 or 4 minutes. Ormiston try to play down the wing. Good play off it, make it on a bad touch. And it's out, just about tackled me there, still on the line, but I managed to evade him. And arms are going thrown right on halfway. Leon Bell's going to take this. He's looking down the line. And he does, he just throws it down the line, looking for all Bob McKenzie, but Ormiston in the header. Mike Hammond just pick up for Ormiston. A good play. Oh, looked like a fair tackle, but he's feeling sorry for Ormiston, gives him a free kick midway inside their own half, and they will just launch it up. The game is long done as a contest or so, but Ormiston will be looking to get a wee consolation. The centre half's going to take this 15 yards inside his own half. Launches that long down the Ormiston right. Bruce McAndrew and Chris Banks are both there. They just let it run. And he's been pushed over, and it's a free kick to Ormiston. He's just playing time out now here. But we're about time up. Free kick to Ormiston. Good play by Bruce McAndrew. He's got his body in between the striker and the ball, and they've pushed him over. We've got to go for a goal kick anyway. Arne Heaps away out on the right hand side, just outside his box to take this. It's like a goal kick, but outside the box or stuff, if that makes any sense. And it does, it wants a good kick. Kicking against a wee breeze here, but it's way into the Ormiston half. Ormiston in the header, but it's going to go for an Ormiston throwing, unless Bob McKenzie keeps on, which he does. He's racing towards the edge of the box, crossed in the middle. Oh, and number 7, a good block away there. Just when it looked like it was going to fall to number 16, whoever that is, Russell. That's out for another corner to Ormiston, where Mason Thomas has got to go and take it. The replica of where we scored their third. Let's hope he can do it. Brody Fairley's going up looking for number four. He's wanting this statue, I can tell you. So it's an outswinger this time, Russell. It's still 2-2 at the back. I don't know what we're doing. 2-2 at the back. We've left ourselves 2-2 at the back. What are we doing? Mason Thomas is going to take it. The hand goes up. Plays it into the middle. Heads go up. But he's won it. Now we're in trouble. Now we're in trouble, Russell. It's 2-2. He launches it long. It's 2-2, but it looks like he's put too much on us. Going right back to Aaron. Yes, it is. But Arneson, I've got to work that. That was stupid defending. Although it's 5-0, I could not really matter too much, but could have been very costly. So Arne Heap just launches it long. Goes halfway inside the Arneson half. Heads go up. Good win by the Arneson player. But it does fall to Arneson. Good ball down the right channel. The Arneson right. Liam Bell's facing him up. Try to force him to go back the way. Played inside to Mike Hamilton for Arneson. But good play by Andy Muir. Just slows him down. He's got player across the end. Heads go up. And it's headed away by Chris Banks to the box. And Arneson tried to shoot. But it was a fresh air kick. And Mason Thomas with a good win. And Arneson just mop up. And it's too long by Andy Muir, but again, Arneson win the header. But there's a wee chance. Jack Eden looking to play in Bob McKenzie. He does, he takes a good touch here and he just lays it back to, don't know who that is, number 16 as well, I can call him. And now number 14 just won it. Oh, he's won the ball, but it's out for a goal kick. No, it's not, it's a corner. I thought he'd run it out. He's good play. He's out for another corner there, Arneson. This must be about the 37th corner of the game or so. We've scored 52, so it's no bad maths.
0: I like that, John. We've got to go, mate. We're just hanging on to see if we could get that
3: goal. We're dying, but it's just about time up. So a good afternoon, officer. So, and I'll speak to you next week, hopefully.
0: You will.
3: I'll speak to you soon about the Bulls. I'll speak to you soon. Can't get rid of me that easy.
0: You got a game during the week?
3: Yes, we're playing Hoyt Grove on Tuesday night.
0: Good luck.
3: Thank you, officer. I'll speak soon.
0: Bye.
3: Bye-bye.
0: Kevin Marshall coming up next. And then Derek Hall with a full-time report from White Hill Welfare. A home game against Hutchison Vale. The last time we heard it was 2-2, drawing 2-2, but that was not a full-time score. I'm looking at a board here and it doesn't confirm it's a full-time score either. there we are. And just double-checking, nothing's confirmed. In fact, there's very few games confirmed.

0: I think that was just a wee round of applause at the other end of the park. Sutherland have just got themselves a corner kick. They've been really piling the pressure on since the second half. They seem to have found another gear. The pace is up, picked up a little bit. Kelty have been, no, I wouldn't say they're hanging on, but they are, they're under that. That's got to be a free kick, surely. Oh, no, it's not. It's played on. Kelty have played the advantage. They've got a really good chance here. They've got 3-2. Callum Higginbotham just stalled a wee bit. Nah, looks like the chance is gone. Yeah, I think Kelty have certainly been having to defend a lot more in the second half. Let's just say Sutherland just picking up the pace a little bit. They had a really good chance just as I was dialing you. It was a dead centre of the goal. It looked like it was a certain goal, and it was a really good stop by Jamie Smith. Just getting a foot to put it behind. Oh, geez. That was very close to an own goal there, actually. Jack Bryden just jumping up to head it back for a corner and almost head it in his own goal. So, yeah, Sutherland certainly up in the pace a little bit. What's happened? You can see that back for a free kick, looks like. Let's make sure what's happening here. Still giving a penalty, shouldn't they? I'm not quite sure what's happening here. It looks like he's giving a penalty. There's a Sutherland player standing on the... standing with the ball on the penalty spot. I've got no idea what that's for. I've genuinely no idea what he's given them, but it does look like it's a penalty to Sutherland. So if you just hang on the line, so what we've got now, we're into that's the 22nd minute of the second half. I've got no idea what's going on. He's just put two Sutherland players, but he's given a penalty to them. The referee performance has been a wee bit erratic at times this afternoon. He seems to he's booked two Sutherland players, but Sutherland have got the penalty kick. I've got no idea what's going on there, but it is a penalty to Sutherland, I'm pretty sure. Yeah. So, 29, I'm not sure who 29 is. Jamie Allen, it is, lining up against Jamie Smith. Yeah, just bear with me a wee second. This referee's been really fussy here. I'm not quite sure what's going on now, but he seems to be speaking to virtually everybody. I think that's it. They're ready to take this penalty kick now. Here we go. Let's just going to the right footed. And it's down to the back. There you go. That's 2-1 to Kelty now. Penalty kick. Keeper went the wrong way. Down at the bottom right hand corner. Oh, it's Jordan Allen. There you go. I thought it was Jamie Allen. So Jordan Allen pulls one back for Stirling. I make that 24 minutes into the second half. It was coming, if I'm being honest. Like I say, Stirling were just picking up the pace there a wee bit. And Kelty was starting to creak a wee bit. I've got no idea. I never saw anything. Just a substitution being made there. Yep, so Finn Moffat's being replaced now. That's like, oh, is that the new signings? Come on now. Yeah, Thomas Faulkner. New signing, just joined club yesterday on loan from St Mirren. So that's the substitution there, right in the wake of that goal, that penalty for Sutherland. So yeah, apologies, I'm a wee bit all over the place here. But that's the game just restarted now. 25 minutes in the second half played. And it's Kelty Hearts 2, Sutherland
1: LBN 1. Right, listen, we'll catch up with you probably before your full-time whistle, OK?
0: OK, pal, that's fine.
1: Thanks for the calls. Cheers, Ben.
0: That's it. No problem. Speak to you soon. Bye.
1: Bye. That is Kevin Marshall, Kelty Hearts. A penalty and a goal for Stirling Albion. Derek Hall should be coming up next. Let's see if we can get Derek on with a full-time report from the Whitehall Welfare game here on Saturday Sport Live, which will be until 6 o'clock tonight. And then, of course, we've got our special, the community sport. Tom Thornton's coming back on, Sandy Howden and Rory Fairgreave talking about the new Ninja Kids Adventure Park, which used to be Rise. So let's see if we can get Derek on. Derek

0: will be coming on just now. Do apologise, I've still got a bit of a dry throat, as you can probably hear. And even Alan was saying he's got the same as well. Let's get Derek on the phone. And we're green to go. So, he is on the phone. That was quick. Hi, Derek.
1: Hi, Russell. Ferguson Park, and the final score is as per the last time I was on. So, honours even here at Ferguson Park. 2-2, Hutchison Vale in control in the first half. As I say, unfortunately, I wasn't able to acquire a Hutchinville team sheet today, but they were well in control. Number 11 got the first one. I think it was possibly number 12 got the second. But after the break, Whitehall finally started to make some inroads, and they got a goal back through Cammy McInnes with 20 minutes to go. And then the same player was brought down 6 minutes later, and James Redpath, who had gone close on a couple of occasions, he stepped up to smack the penalty kick home. McInnes had a great chance 3 minutes after the penalty to Whitehill 3-2 up, but he blasted it over. A wee bit of composure was required, and he went for power and unfortunately got under it. But honours even from two teams who were level at the top of the league. Well, I think there were either four or five teams sitting on 6 points at the start today. I think the first division is going to be as competitive as ever, but I say Whitehill and Hutchinville, they're both on 7 points tonight, so they're definitely going to be there or thereabouts. Last half hour of this game was a lot better than the first half hour, when Whitehill finally got themselves into the game. Up till that point, Hutchinville had been in control. They'll probably feel that, you know, maybe they had a great chance just before half time for themselves to make it 3-0, so Hutchinville will probably feel it's a game they perhaps should have won. Whitehill, on the other hand, will point to a good comeback, digging in, and then a chance, as I say, right after the penalty, where they could quite easily go on 3-2 up. So, honours even at 2-2, I think, on the day, that's probably just about right, Russell.
0: Well, they did come back and get an equalising goal, which is saying something, rather than sitting where they were and getting beat.
1: Yep, no problem. OK, Russell, thanks, pal. Enjoy your weekend.
0: Derek, before you go, what about a man of the match for you then?
1: I'm trying to think. I mean, you know what? I'm not going to do it for the simple reason that I couldn't name you one for Hutchinville, because I don't have their team sheet, Russell. And, you know, one or two of their players were very good, particularly in the first half. So I would really just be giving you a man of the match for Whitehill, and that's unfair. There were definitely two teams in this game. As I say, it was honours even, just about right, 2-2. So I'll cop out and say it was the referee, Andy Brown.
0: Quite right, Derek.
1: We had a very good game. OK.
0: Definitely. OK, thanks for the calls. Have a good weekend.
1: OK, cheers, mate. Thanks.
0: Right, bye. There you are, Derek. A referee for many, many years. So, 2-2, Whitehall Welfare versus Hutchison Vale. And, of course, he did not have the team list, which is sometimes difficult to get. I'm looking, trying to get some full-time scores here in East of Scotland Football League, but they've not been updated yet. Let's have a look. Where else are we going to look at? And I think I will go and give you an update on other scores just now. And give you an update on it, update as well. Because when you jump back and forward, you've got to make sure you get an update. Scottish Premiership. Dundee 2, Aberdeen 0. St Mirren 0, St Johnstone 0. Let's move down the leagues and pick up the Championship. And Scottish Championship, Arbroath 0. Inverness Caledonian Thistle 0. Dunfermline Athletic 1, Ayr United 1. Queen's Park 0, Raith Rovers 2. Stenhouse Muir 1, Greenock Morton 0. Scottish League 1, Adrianians, hang on a minute, stay with me, Adrianians 0, East Kilbride 1, East Fife 0, Cove Rangers 0, Hamilton Academical 1, Allo Athletic 0, Queen of the South 0, Peterhead 1, Ross County 1, Montrose 1, and Scottish League 2, Dumbarton 1, Clyde 0, Elgin City 1, Forfar Athletic 1, Kelty Hearts 2, Stirling Albion 1, Stranraer 0, and an Athletic 0. The Spartans 0, Edinburgh City 1. Let's have a look if we can get other scores for you just now. The Lowland League. Lowland League East. Bonnes United 2, Civil Service Strollers 0. Bonderig Rose 2, East Stirlingshire 1. If you are interested in the Bonderig Rose game, it was El Divine in 37 minutes, scored goal number 1, M. Scott in 48 minutes to score the second goal against East Stirlingshire. The goal for East Stirlingshire was scored by Kay Brown. And the Bonnerig Rose game, the El Curry was assisting the goal, or goals, doesn't say which one. So that's the Bonnerig Rose game. Brechin City 1, Berwick Rangers 2, Cowdenbeath 0, Broxburn Athletic 2, Hillabeath Hawthorn 1, Dunipace 0, Linlithgow Rose 3, Galloway Reading Rovers 0, Lochee United 2, Musselburgh Athletic 1, Stirling University 0, Trenent 2. And that is the Lowland League East. And you do know that it's split now because there is a Lowland League West. Auchinleck Talbot 0, Cumbernauld Colts 0, Beath Juniors 2, Caledonian Braves 4, Clydebank 2, Troon 2, Tregetna 2008 0, Kilwinning Rangers 3, Johnstonborough 2, Albion Rovers 1, Lars Thistle 1, Dalby Star 0, and Newton Stewart 1, Pollock 2. There's the scores for the Lowland League West to show you there is a difference there that is split. So can we get some full-time scores? No, we're not getting full-time scores from the East of Scotland Football League yet. Right, we've got plenty of time. Let's get Bonnes United with Vernon Ash back on again. There's a message coming through. That was Musselburgh Athletic. Substitutes was off was Caves and on was Evans. And another substitute they made, that was Ori Emma off and on was Walsh. That's just a wee update of what the information that I've got sent through. Bonnes, Vernon United. Oh, he's got a correction here. I don't know where that came from. A correction to a scorer, it was Cassidy. And let's go and get Vernon on. People send me different messages. The first goal was 1-0. It was Bonnes United's Kemonoke, if that's how you pronounce it, from 25 yards. And a correction to scorer, it was Cassidy. That was the previous message that Vernon had sent to me, but never picked up. So we are waiting on Vernon, and we're good to go. Everything's green to go. Do you like that? Green to go. So I'm just skipping through here to get you some news as well. Let's see what we can do for you. And car racing. Let's see if we can bring up the Cowdenbeath race wall. And what are we, 5 o'clock it opens up? Race the information. Right, we need to go into my messages. Let's go live with Vernon Ash. Hi, Vernon.
2: Hello there.
0: Well, Vernon, time's ticking away. How's the game?
2: Time's ticking away, and you just went off here the last time. It's about 25 yards. Cassidy stated that I had a cracker right into the back of the net. So Bonnes were one up at half time. And in the second half, once again, Bonnes controlling the game. And just about after about 23 minutes, nice play with Bonnes going up the wing. Murdoch, who came on as a sub, collected all inside the box, beat a couple of players,

0: and passed out 10 minutes ago. I make it about 10 minutes ago, if that. Maybe 8 to 10 minutes, I would say. I'm going to explain against the heavy wind that they had with them in the first half, that they're doing well. But the red card, I think, was the deciding factor. The guy was unhappy about it, and walked up and was screaming at the spectators and things like that. So the civil service is through, but Boy went to get the ball, but Lemon and the boys walked him out and just got the
1: Vernon, you're totally breaking up there. Can you still hear me?
0: I'm feeling the best. I'm moving out a wee bit there here. See if I can get that. Don't think so.
1: Vernon, we're going to have to leave it. I can't make a word out you're saying. He's probably still talking away. Right, hope not. I've just cut him off. I did bear with it when he tried to move there, but there was no difference with the wind. Of course, that's what's happened with the wind effect. It does spoil a chat, doesn't it? Never fails. Right. Okay, I'm just having a quick look here. Of course, we have got Sandy Howden coming on around about 20 past six tonight, talking about Dalkeith Petanque Club. Right, and the reason why I'm saying that is because I just came across a post with that on it. But there is lots of different sports every day. Right, that's a full-time score. Ormus and Primrose 0, Arnis and Rangers 5. Fairney assisted by Graham, Burns assisted by McKenzie, Fairley assisted by Thomas, Burns assisted by Thomas, and Fairley assisted by Thomas. The 5 goals for Arnis and Rangers. What else have we got? Just having a quick look. And a wee look and seeing what there is with the... Oh, that's right, hang on a second. And 4 hours ago. Right, cracker of videos from Knockhill Racing Circuit. And... okay, now... I was down there at the Mining Museum, the National Mining Museum Scotland, I've got to say in full, right, and we gave away 2 pairs of tickets for Ninja Kids Action Park, right, and the ticket winners was Delia and Sorisi, if that's the way you pronounce it, I do apologise. That's 2 girls, and I'm quite sure that they will enjoy the Ninja Kids Adventure Park, because today I heard it is open now. I'm not sure if you'll be able to get in. You'll need to check, because They may have people that have been booked in for the Sunday after the VIP day, right? But it will be well worth the wait. Musselburgh Athletic substitutes. Off is Buchanan and Porteous. On is Court and Brown. That's the substitutes there. And we had Derek Hall on about the Whitehall welfare game. And there we are. Later on, we'll be speaking to Tom Thornton. I noticed here that Haddington Athletic did get a goal in 8-6 minutes. Right, Tom Davis with his fourth converted penalty from four this season after Ethan Williams was fouled coming into Bluebell box from the left. So, Haddington Athletic did get their goal. And let's have a quick look. Dalkeith Thistle. Dalkeith Thistle won. They're playing against White Royal Albert 2. Speaking to Jamie Smith later on in the programme, it was a penalty, another penalty. A goal, Lockie United 2, Musselburgh Athletic 1, 63 minutes, a penalty. And just having a look to see if I could see the goal scorer, but no, not available. Ah, Lochore Welfare, full-time score 3-1, 3 points for Lochore. Lochore goal scorers, 2 for Mando and 1 for Kirby. Dunbar United. We didn't have any reports from Dunbar United. They do get great. It was Whitburn versus Dunbar United. And I'm trying to find a full-time score, or a score here. And Willis here in 69 minutes, right? And that was Whitburn 1, Dunbar United 2, and that's in 69 minutes. Willis here got a lovely finish into the box to put the Seasiders into lead, but I've not got a full-time score on that. Still waiting on East Scotland Football League bringing it up there. I'm just running through some of the scores as well that we've got. Luke Littler has not played a single floor tournament all season and has subsequently earned no pounds on the Players' Championship Order of Merit and sits 150th in the rankings. Right, I need to keep a check on my time, don't I? And that's right, we've still got... It's John Wayne with bowling coming up next. Let's get John on and continue with the programme. And we'll see how the bowling went. We know the team done great today. Let's find out how the bowling went. There we go. Green to go again. And are we giving us full time in East of Scotland? Or are we still getting half time scores or everything? Not a thing. Wayne and John, Wayne phoning in, talking about bowling, Arniston Miners Bowling Club section. And we hope to get him on now. And Chick Spence coming on with a full-time score from Bunner Groves at 4:55 this afternoon. Now, what was I looking for? Looking for other scores as well, of course, because full-time. Oh, right, he's got a text message coming in. What's he saying? 1 minute, he said. Okay, 1 minute. That's not too long, is it? At least I know he's calling in. His game's just finished. Just won. Won the game. And he's on the phone right now. Hi, John.
2: Hello, Ruttall.
1: What a day you've had, by the way.
2: What a day I've had. What a weekend we've had so far.
1: What happened to my home village, Armiston?
2: I know. They're just Anderson performance this season so far, played really well. Anderson didn't really have a chat, have much of a foothold in the game. They were under pressure for the start, and Anderson turned all over them. They played really well. Can't argue with that. Wasn't it Anderson? Anderson will be saying they were poor, but Anderson were really good. But Russell, well, that's football's finished. It's now we're on to talk about the Bulls. Anderson, two games to go before last night. Two wins, sees them into the playoffs. So we're welcoming Buccleuch too, who was operating the third bottom, so they were in the relegation playoff spot. But they turned up with 10 men, so the rules are you need 11, so they had to forfeit the match. So Anderson got the 3 points and an 8-0 win. Goldbridge, it's now a two-horse race for the playoffs. Goldbridge beat Mercer Municipal 5-3, so Anderson are a point clear of Goldbridge going into the last games. Anderson are at home to Musselbury 3, and East Goldbridge are at home to, they're away to Buccleuch 2. So Anderson win, they're in the promotion playoff. So with the game being called off, they took advantage to play a couple of our internal ties. Derek beat John Marshall on the handicap, 21-10, and myself and Kyle played the Scottish pairs against Logan Snyder and John Grant. It was a close game, but ultimately we came out on top, 17-9 I think it was, 17-10 in the end. So that's us in the semi-finals result. So, and about half a dozen other players stayed on, had a wee bounce game of triples. So it was a disappointing way to get 3 points, but at this stage of the season or so, it's not our fault, we can only beat what's in front of us. And so a big shout in 2 weeks' time. Next week it's off due to the Scottish final being played at Ayr. So good luck to all the Midlothian Bowlers that are away out there. And the day's been set for my semi-final of the champion. The champion, Russell, will play Lonehead Welfare. It was meant to be this week, but the week coming up, but he's away at Ayr to represent Midlothian in the Scottish singles. So we'll play him on Tuesday the 18th. The Alkeith Bowling Club, so it's all set up. So we're playing there 6:30. So that's my next big game coming up. It's a week of rest next week, that's all. Oh no, I'm telling you, I'm up playing my championship quarter-final. I'm playing Chris Duncanson on Monday night. So on a personal level, things are going really well, and as the club, our aim is just to hopefully stay in the league, maybe finish third bottom, even get to the relegation playoff. But we've had a really good season, especially after losing the first 3 games. We thought it was going to be an uphill struggle, but we've done really well. Well, I think we've lost 3 games or 4 games the rest of the season, so things are looking good for the club. And hopefully we can get a wee crowd, or the locals will come out and support us in 2 weeks' time. 21st when we play Musselbury 2. Musselbury 2 need the points as well, so they can try and climb into the relegation playoff. I think there's currently a point off us, I think. So we know there's got to be a battle. They won last night as well, so we'll be coming with our tails up, and hopefully we can extinguish the flames and get ourselves in this playoff, which is due to be played on the 28th at a neutral venue against an opponent that could be one of 5 teams, seemingly, that's all and they're running to finish third bottom in the championship. Then the winner goes up to the championship. Or still, if the team in the championship win, they stay. If the team in League One win, they go up. So hopefully it's us, and hopefully we can get promoted back to back promotions or something. We'll be building statues at our team in Goldbridge, and we'll be able to move for statues.
1: Aye. Is that the second one you've got built right?
2: Yes, I've got one in the planning, but it's not quite up yet. But hopefully the planning permission will come through this week or something. A big statue myself right outside the ground. In the centre circle even.
1: Who are you playing next week?
2: Well, we've got a game on Tuesday. So we play Hawker or Albert on Tuesday at home. And then on the Saturday, I'm not 100% sure, but I think we're at home again. I think it's Edinburgh United. So two tough games. Hawker going really well now. So if we can turn up and play the way we did today, it should be a good match. But that's the problem, Russell's consistency. We play well 1 week, poor the next. So hopefully we can carry this form today into Tuesday, and it should be a humdinger for the locals that will come and watch.
1: I hope they do, and you've got a holiday next Saturday for the bowling section here.
2: Yes, next Saturday, no game. So there's a few people going to play their internal ties on the Friday. It gives us a wee bit of time to catch up with them. And we'll see what happens on the 21st or so. Hopefully we can come away with 3 points, get ourselves into the playoff, and then anything can happen there. So it's just a one-off game, and hopefully we can turn up, get the victory, and move up another league. There'll be 2 promotions in 2 years, which would be excellent for a club of our size.
1: That's just what you want, mate. Really. Right then.
2: Absolutely.
1: Anyway, you have a good weekend, and good luck. Good luck on Tuesday.
2: And I'll speak soon, Paul.
1: You will. I've got your number.
2: Yes, you have. Thanks, Russell. Just like we've got Ormiston's number.
1: I've got everybody's number. I think, anyway.
2: Right.
1: Okay, then. Right. Thanks very much, John.
2: Peace and Paul. Bye-bye.
1: Have a good weekend. Right, bye. Bye. Yeah, I was quickly looking through. I wasn't sure who was playing next Saturday, the 15th, and I was looking through while I was chatting away there, trying to find out. He's playing Edinburgh United at home. Second Division Conference game. As well as Edinburgh College versus Tweedmouth Rangers. And both in the Second Division Conference. So that's John Wayne. Maybe see if I can get Chick Spence on just that wee bit early. Right, but he sounds very confident in the bowling, doesn't he? About what they can do and what they hope to do in the playoffs. Right, so let's see if we can get Chick Spence. If you just joined us, this is Saturday Sport Live. Every Saturday between 3 and 6. Now edition between 6 and 7 with an extra programme I call Community Sport, right? And we will be doing interviews, general interviews rather than focusing on football. But the first part of it is a new feature I've started, Where Are They Now? And that is the footballers from the past. That's right. And Tom Thornton's on this week's slot, just after 6 o'clock, international news. So I'm looking for, guess who I'm looking for? Chick Spence, that's right. Okay, we'll get him on now. I got to run down to the bonner again. Which I did give a score out earlier, didn't I? What was that full-time score? Right, I'm just going to go up here and have a look. What scores have we got in? That's Wednesday, Saturday. Nothing on there. Just having a look through the... Try and get these to Scotland full-time scores. What? They are taking their time. I know it's a big job, but they've done it in the past. As they come in, you would get them. Let's see if they've updated it. And Chick Spence should be on the phone right now. Hi, Chick, you're live on Black Diamond FM.
3: Hi, what's on? Just trying to move away from the speakers. Hang on. It's a bit loud, I'm just trying to play the music. But anyway, today, Bonnerig were at home to East Stirlingshire in the Lowland League. That's better. Someone just put it off. And we scored first in the 36th minute through Laurie Devine, a nice finish, a wee bit of deflection, but it was going in anyway, I think. And then in the 43rd minute, an equaliser for East Stirlingshire from Max Brown, I think it is. Yes, after we made it 1-1, it was a defensive mistake. We should have cleared the ball, and we didn't. We tried to play it out, and we lost the ball and got caught, and they cut it over, and the guy stuck it in the empty net to make it one each. Second half, Russell, we started not too bad and got a goal in the 49th minute through Mackenzie Scott, who finished off a really decent move. So that was 2-1 Bonnerig after 49. We had three injuries during the game, all hopefully not too serious, but they all had to leave the field. So we ended up playing with 10 because we had put the other subs on before the last injury, which was Kerr Young. He tried to play on but couldn't, so we played the last 12 minutes with 10 men. But in that 12-minute period, Russell, Jordan Smith, who was signed from Musselburgh at the end of last season, or for this season, scored twice. Once in the 85th minute to make it 3-1, a good finish, and again a defensive mistake by East Stirlingshire, this time in the 89th, let him through and he slotted the ball past the goalkeeper to make it 4-1. So two good goals when we were down to 10. It was a bit of a battle in the first half. We've created so many chances in the first period that, I don't know what the score could have been, but it must have had 8 or 9 real good chances. And it went in there 1-1, which was pretty unbelievable. But That's what happens sometimes. We kind of struggled a bit the second half, but there we go and score three goals to win the game by 4-1. So really half decent. Obviously a good result at the end with 4 goals and 3 points to get us back up in the league again. So that's really good. I think next week, is it next week, John? We play Lochmaben or something. We play Lochmaben in some cup next Saturday or so here. So it's another home game. We've had like three so far. It's going to be, I think we're actually at home to Annan on Tuesday as well. So that'll be nearly five games on the spin at home. So after that, we'll be getting probably 3 or 4 away. But next Saturday, Russell, they're at home in a cup tie against Lochmaben, who are Dumfriesshire. So that's it, Russell. Full-time score here at Newdendass Park. Bonnyrigg Rose 4, East Stirlingshire 1.
1: And the question is, man of the match?
3: Oh, that's quite hard to say, the man of the match, to be honest, because there was a lot of injuries, etc. Again, Jordan Smith came on and scored 2 goals, so I would say he's in the last game he scored a hat-trick, and in the midweek game he scored 3. So that's 5 goals in 2 games, so probably have to give it to him, to be honest.
1: A good choice, I think, Chick.
3: I think so. Why not?
1: You game on Tuesday, who did you say we're playing against?
3: Tuesday they're playing against Annan. I think that's in this cup, I can't remember what it's called, the KDM or something like that, cup competition. So I think there's a few games on Tuesday.
1: Always at this time of the year, and is it home or away game?
3: It's a home game as well.
1: You going along to it?
3: I won't be there on Tuesday or next Saturday because I'm away, unfortunately.
1: Right,
3: I'm away on Tuesday. So I won't be available next Saturday either, Russell. Sorry.
1: That's okay. It's good to let me know beforehand. I can plan ahead.
3: No problem.
1: And that'll be a live call from where?
3: From where? I don't know. I don't know where yet.
1: you enjoy your weekend and enjoy the break as well.
3: Okay, I'll speak to you later, Russell.
1: You will. Thanks very much, Chick. Bye.
3: Cheers. Bye.
1: Yeah, just winding them up. And where would the call be coming from? Right, so not on next Saturday. And as I say, that way I can plan things out. Right, wee bit of information here. Right, before international news, let's see how much time we've got. I've got about a minute or so. Anderson Rangers women. Last night we enjoyed a competitive friendly against Haddington Athletic women's recreational team. Very enjoyable evening which saw some great football on show. As a team we played very, very well. Every player playing for each other and working together. Created many chances and were unlucky with some of our chances, while also the opposition keeper making some excellent saves. And that was player of the match was shared with Mariah and Ava. Both played exceptionally well, winning battles and creating some fantastic chances whilst never stopping. Thanks, Haddington, and good luck in the season ahead. Yeah, that was the Arneson Rangers women's team. And just have a quick look there. Right, OK. So, coming up to international news right after that, Lynn Osper. And we will have Paul Curry on, coming on next here on Saturday Sport Live with Russell Aiken, taking you through the next hour.
4: From the Sky News Centre at 5. An attempted burglary at a property reportedly linked to Nigel Farage is being looked at again as part of the investigation into Anne Widdicombe's killing. Counter-terrorism officers say they've identified a potentially relevant line of inquiry not pursued at the time. Our political correspondent Rob Powell says they've also referred themselves to the Independent Office for Police Conduct.
5: What that essentially means is that the failure to follow up that line of inquiry at the time was deemed serious enough that they had to pass it on to the Complaints Watchdog, who will now likely look into the circumstances around that initial investigation and why the line of inquiry wasn't pursued then.
4: Elsewhere, two Metropolitan Police officers are under investigation following the conviction of Simon Levy for rape and murder. He committed those crimes while on bail for 10 sexual assaults. We're heading into the fifth expected heat wave of the year, with temperatures forecast to hit 36 degrees next week. A yellow health alert's been issued for most of England. Environmentalist James Marsden's been looking at the River Wye in Hereford.
6: What you can see now is some of the lowest flows I think I've ever seen. That means that any pollutants in the river are more concentrated, the water temperature is raised. So that combination of nutrient concentration, low flow, high temperature is really damaging.
4: The number of people killed following a school shooting in Thailand yesterday has risen to 9. A 14-year-old student at the school took his own life after carrying out the attacks. FIFA boss Gianni Infantino has strongly denied UEFA paid off his alleged mistress while he was the organisation's general secretary. The allegation comes as he fights for his job following plans to sell off stakes in the World Cup to private investors. Football now. Dundee have picked up their first win of the Scottish Premiership season with a 2-0 victory over Aberdeen. St Mirren continued their 100% start by getting past St Johnston 1-0. In the EFL Cup first round, West Ham have beaten Portsmouth 3-1, while Millwall won 2-0 on penalties after a 1-1 draw with QPR. That's the latest. I'm Jenny Barsby.

0: 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Show them.
1: This boogie's in my soul. This boogie's in my soul.
2: Boogie's in my soul. Brand new song, isn't it? Sounds great. Really dancey. Really gets you going, doesn't it? Good for a Saturday night. Not to start off Saturday night, but on its way. Saturday night's on its way. I was hoping to speak to Paul Curry, but I think it's Rory that may be coming on. Maybe. I've sent him a message. He couldn't come on last Saturday because I think he was out for a meal. And it might not just come on. It might not just be suitable at this time. So we'll give him a minute or so. If not, then we'll move on. And I would quite understand why. So it's been a good programme so far. 18 calls. And still 1, 2, 3 calls still to go. 1, 2, 3, 4. Or even 3 calls still to come in. Let's see. Give him about a minute to reply. 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Fantastic opportunity right now, the beginning of the season. 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And Sports on BDFM is on Twitter as well. Join me and the crew, and become a member of Saturday Sport Live. Let's build that up to something that people would say, look at that, look at the following that this programme's got, look at what they can do. We're blasting it out here on Lothian, East Lothian, West Lothian, over into Fife, we're on the internet. 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Even if you're on holiday, you don't need to miss your favourite team. Your reports coming in from your favourite teams, the local teams, like what you've heard this afternoon, right? And catch up on the scores in general as well. All through Black Diamond FM, all through Saturday Sport Live, right? So, right, no call coming in from Rory. I would presume that he's given it a bye or he's busy. Let's go and see. And I'll just double check. Right, been delivered. But nothing coming through. Right, I'll do an early call to the baseball. Let's see what we can do here. Luke Razook. Strange name, isn't it? I'll stay, put down his Luke Razook and get him to call. Call him now. You'll be surprised he's getting on a few minutes early. Ooh. Well, 5 minutes. It's not too bad. He always wants a few minutes extra, doesn't he? Baseball. A feature every week that we hope to continue. Next Saturday, there's no bowling with John Wayne, so I might see what I can do to bring in and see an interview of that for next week. Saturday Sport Live next week will be the feature for the players of yesteryear. Where have they gone? Right, that will be Whitehill Welfare. That's who's coming up next Saturday. And who else have I got coming on? It will be Pit to Pitch. Right, and I can't remember the chap's name or fan. He was on a year ago, so he'll be coming on talking about an event, an exhibition that's coming up on the 20th of August at the National Mining Museum Scotland. That's right, another exhibition a year since it has been put up, the first year it's ever been done last year. And hopefully be speaking to someone from Scottish Cycling about the Tour de France. Let's go live. Hi, you're live on Black Diamond FM.
3: Hello, this is Luke Rychuk here with our first pitch update on baseball in Scotland. Hello, Russell, how are you?
2: I'm good. I take it you've got some exciting news for us.
3: How did you know? How did you know? You've been doing a lot of research on us. Come on, admit that.
2: Educated guess. You always have exciting news for us.
3: Very good news. I mean, you know, what an exciting weekend last weekend. You know, the Edmonton Angels that we faced last Sunday, brought a pretty strong squad, you know, and pretty solid pitcher throughout. So it was a very competitive game. But guess what? The Rays never let it go, you know, and we kept them at bay. 3-0 final result. So a pretty good win that we're very happy of, because it was a very competitive game. And we kept it at bay, really. So a really good one, full of everything, pretty much. Loads of hits, loads of great plays. I believe we had a home run as well. And yes, the pitching, we had our Tony Ebbs Canavan, who used to play in Canada, quite serious baseball, trained with some of the big ones in the MLB. We had him on the mound. And he pitched, what was it, 4 or 5 innings. And my goodness, that was a show. Exquisite. And he pitched so well that he won't be pitching for another weekend or two, because he put everything into it. So that was covered. But also defensively, infield, outfield, did magic. We had Anhushka, American Slovak, second base, doing a great job, and then you know, it was all covered. We've got our new Hikaru Hanawa from Japan, center field, all over the place. So it was a really nice day, sunny days, and a great day for baseball. So that's on the positive side.
2: Well, when you said he won't be playing for a week or two, why is that?
3: Well, his arm is sore, basically. So, you know, I mean, if you. You know, we have starting pitchers, we've got relief pitchers, and starting pitchers usually go, what, 2 innings, 3 innings, maybe longer, but he decided to go longer, so he obviously put a lot in it. But also, we got to add to it that a few months before the season, well, a few months ago, he had an accident on a motorbike, because he runs pretty cool tours around the world with small groups of people on motorbikes, and he broke his collarbone, you know. So they put a little bit of metal in there. All healed, you know. He's back to normal, really, but he's got to watch it, basically, you know. But he got really excited and in competitive spirit, so he just basically crossed every single line that he possibly could. He's all right, you know. He'll be playing this Sunday, but he'll be playing EH, which is extra hitter. So he won't be playing defensively, but he'll bat. So, you know, one of those things.
2: Yeah, I appreciate that. You know, you've got to watch your players, and, you know, yeah, they don't push them too much, although you'd like to push them as much as possible.
3: Yeah. Yes, exactly that. You know, so yesterday we had a really fantastic session at Morgan Playing Fields, as we do on Fridays, you know, 6 till 8 p.m. if anyone's interested in joining us. We're there, Morgan Playing Fields, Peppermill Road. I had a beautiful session where we played a little scrimmage with light pitching for practice, so we were running all aspiring pitchers and trying to help out, bullpen and so on. And that was me kind of putting pressure. Tony, are you sure you don't want to play that second base? Tony, are you sure you don't want to take the mound on Sunday? That's how I usually meant the persuasion techniques, you know. But it didn't work. No, he's adamant that his arm needs a bit of rest, and we need to respect that.
2: Of course, and I don't need to use any persuasion techniques to get you live on Black Diamond FM anyway.
3: Not much, no. We've got a couple of games coming up. We've got Edinburgh Angels at Edinburgh Diamond Devils, 10:30 in the morning. And this weekend, we've got Glasgow Baseball Association coming to us at Morgan Playing Fields. We'll be playing tomorrow, 2 p.m. The weather looks really good, so we would love to invite anyone, any of the Black Diamond FM listeners, anyone who's listening today. It should be a good game, quite competitive as well. And also Glasgow are a really cool bunch. There'll be a lot of good Scottish banter, I would say, because they're really funny. And we love playing them. So good atmosphere guaranteed. And then we've got Tapered Breakers at Edinburgh Cannons later in the afternoon at Warriston. So we've got Edinburgh games mostly throughout the weekend for the Triple A.
2: You said Scottish banter. I thought baseball was a quiet game.
3: Okay, yeah. So we've got two faces to that. When it's really competitive, which I find really funny, when it's really competitive, we have a lot of long faces. You know, I got a lot of kind of baseball meditative state and a bit of anger, red faces as well. When you manage to get into someone's head, because that's the techniques of competitive techniques of getting into someone's head and provoking a little bit, teasing a little bit. But no, I mean, you know, we really, as the Ray, Edinburgh Rays Baseball Club specifically, we try to keep it chilled out as it's possible, you know, because this way we get players relaxed and we just find that players are more eager to just give what they've got. Yesterday's session, you know, chilled out session, but we had a lot of great stuff going on and a lot of practice put in. Had one of our umpires, Jorge, who's one of our most experienced umpires, but also a very experienced player, running around the field and coaching people, especially the new guys. You know, we get girls joining as well. So Rays are growing steadily. So it's fun. But the best way to achieve that is really to keep it relaxed and keep it chilled out, especially that this is on the amateur league side rather than a professional paid league.
2: I'm going to ask you, you know, the bowler you call it, isn't it?
3: Pitcher.
2: I'm thinking of bowling again. Pitcher, right, the pitcher. Did you use a lot of techniques, right?
3: Oh, yeah.
2: Obviously, with the ball in that, to try and put the batter off. Can they run up and just stop?
3: So I've got a brilliant example,
2: yeah,
3: because I'm moving away from playing because I played all my life. I started when I was six. I'm 47 now, so all my life pretty much. And now I'm moving away. I'm moving towards coaching and managing. However, yesterday I did bat a little, and we are trying our catcher on the mound. Okay, so he's from St. Louis, And what he tested on me yesterday, I mean, I'm very familiar with that, but I'm a bit rusty, I must say. He tested a slider on me, but the slider that he pitched towards me was perfectly executed, okay? So it was basically a ball. I was convinced it was flying towards me just before me. It turned and went into what we call a strike zone, okay?
2: Wow.
3: So that's, I mean, it was unbelievable. You know, I considered myself relatively experienced as a batter, but he got me like a baby. So we've got those. We've got the sliders. We've got curveballs, which literally the ball turns very, very visibly and significantly. We've got change-ups, knuckleballs, fastball two-seam and four-seam. Those are the fastest pitches usually. But we've got quite a lot of those. And yes, we call those kind of the tricky pitches. We call them the off-speed pitches, okay? That's anything apart from the fastballs. So yeah, pitcher can be a bit of a magician with the ball. Yes.
2: Yeah, I thought that, but you know, you run up to pitch. Is that right?
3: Pardon?
2: Do you run up to pitch or do you just stand there?
3: No, we stand there. So
2: right, and there's nothing you can put them off. It's not as if you can pretend to throw an end. Sorry, pretend to pitch an end pitch. Nothing like that. It has to be a perfect pitch.
3: Absolutely. Steady position in the batter's box. So we've got the home plate circle, because at whoever visits our field at Morgan Playing Fields will notice that we've

0: foot to the front foot when you're swinging at the ball, you know, but you're, this is the location of the batter. So there's not much moving from there unless you hit the ball. And after you hit the ball on a good pitch, then you run and try to get to first, okay? Once you get to first, if you're safe, you stay there. If you're out, then you're out. That's out number one. And three outs, it's a change from offensive play to defensive play.
1: So is there any difference in various pitchers, players who pitch, right, with the techniques to get the ball to the bat?
0: Spot on, exactly. With pitchers, I mean, everything counts. Character, kind of bits and bobs of psychology, of course, the physical stuff, you know, arm. You know, I've seen pitchers who don't pitch fast, for example, but manage to strike out most batters because they've got so many clever off-speed pitches, you know, curveballs and change-ups and sliders. And then I also, you know, experience pitchers who only throw fast. So that's a straight pitch. You know, we're talking, I don't know, 80 miles an hour. In our leagues, it would be 80 miles an hour, probably top, occasionally 90 miles an hour if we're lucky. But, you know, more professional leagues, that goes beyond 100 miles an hour. So, you know, I mean, if you imagine yourself standing there and a pitch was thrown into the strike zone at the 100 miles an hour speed, then that really, I mean, your reaction time must be really, really accurate in order to get that ball on the sweet spot, as we call the part of the bat that you use to hit the ball. You know, it's the top end of the barrel of a baseball bat. So you can get very tactical pitchers, very technical pitchers, or you can get very strong, very powerful pitchers, usually closers. So very, very often used to close games.
1: I was curious. That's why I asked that, Luke, you know?
0: Yeah, I think it's very important because, you know, asking those questions and kind of working around pitchers is, I mean, very often you hear people say, oh, it was a pitcher's game, you know, it was a pitcher's game because, you know, sometimes it happens where it may seem a bit boring that pitchers strike out so quickly that the game goes really fast, you know, because they're so good. So batters cannot hit. So then we say, well, it was a pitcher's game.
1: Very, very interesting. You know, what can I say? It's technique. It's experience that counts. And, of course, it depends the pitcher or the batter, who's got more experience in doing what.
0: I mean, you know, if you imagine baseball, I mean, everybody's important, but pitcher is the center stage. It's almost like a heartbeat in the game, you know. Without the pitcher, I mean, the pulse is not there. And the pitcher has to have a certain character as well to be there, you know, because there's a lot of pressure very often, you know. The entire team depends on that. But also, there's the pitcher needs to depend on his players, because if a pitcher faces very good batters and the batters hit the ball, you know, then it's the infield and the outfield that have to stop those balls and save the pitcher from the pickle. You know, but, you know, they need to get those outs, either catch a fly ball or make a play and get those outs. Otherwise, the pitcher is in trouble and the pitchers get stressed. I've seen it loads of times where you know, a pitcher pitched really, really well, but, you know, he faced good batters, infield, outfield, unfortunately, weren't capable of making plays well, or the errors happened and so on. And that can do a pitcher, you know, that can really deplete, let's say, pitcher's motivation. And then you think, oh, well, should we change the pitcher? Should we bring that other pitcher on the mound, you know? There's quite a lot of tactics there.
1: So many pitchers have you got in your club with certain teams?
0: Yeah, so at the moment, well, we've seen quite a few interesting pitchers, some short-lived because they either moved over to London or have other commitments. But at the moment, we've got Tony Ebbs, Canavan. We've got Fabio Calderon, who's our starting pitcher for tomorrow. We've got Miguel Angel Jimenez, who's a closing pitcher or relief pitcher, as we call it. We've got Matt. We would have about steady five or six, but we're working. It's a constant work. It's work in progress. Basically, very often at our practice sessions, we say, listen, who wants to pitch? New players, you know, developing players or experienced.

0: experienced players. You know, who wants to pitch? Because you never really run out of pitch. You know, you never have too many pitchers. You know, you almost always run out of pitchers. You know, so you want as many of them as possible. In an ideal world, every player should have a pitching capability. In our reality here in Scotland.
1: In your club, do you train people to become pitchers and batters?
0: Yeah, brilliant questions. We would normally have infield, outfield practice, you know, other drills on the side, and we would have what we call a bullpen. So we'd have a catcher and a number of pitchers on the side of the field, basically working on pitching only. Okay, so at the moment we've got Fabio working with pitchers, Fabio Calderon, who's one of our more experienced pitchers, but also Tony. I would go whenever I can to help out, although my work is more towards infield and outfield and batting advice. Pitching, I would leave to some of the other more experienced people in that field. So we try to balance the attach responsibilities to different people with different type of experience or different type of knowledge. And I am very happy to say that we're getting more and more of those, and people keep sending us emails and asking questions, which is fantastic.
1: Well then, Luke, we have to move on, mate. We've had our guests coming on before 6 o'clock. Anything you want to say about tomorrow before you go?
0: Well, warm welcome and warm invite to everybody who's in the area, interested, or in the area, or not in the area, if you wish to make a little travel, then that's super. We are at Morgan Playing Fields tomorrow from 2 p.m., playing a 7-inning game. Sunny day tomorrow, so a good atmosphere at the field. Always good atmosphere. Bring a blanket, bring a picnic equipment, and enjoy a game of baseball. If you want to check us out, we are on Facebook, Edinburgh Rays Baseball Club, edinburghbaseballclub.co.uk website, and Instagram, Edinburgh Rays Baseball. So give us a follow, give us a like, join us tomorrow, throw a ball, check out the glove and the bat. We're there, and baseball is growing.
1: Well then, let's leave it until next week, where we will be back with First Pitch again.
0: Thank you very much. Lovely program today, Russell. Okay, take care and have a good Saturday and Sunday.
1: You have a good Sunday. Right, bye.
0: Cheers, bye-bye.
1: Bye. Luke Rizuk, Edinburgh Rays baseball team, coming up every Saturday, telling us about baseball. Dave McQueenie hopefully will be coming up next here on Saturday Sport Live and giving us a rundown of his game this afternoon. So let's have a wee look. Home game against West Calder United. Home game. Right, hopefully Dave will give us a call. And then it'll be Jamie Smith after that. I'll be keeping an eye open for Sandy Howden to come into the studio as well. And we've got Tom Thornton coming on talking about the players of yesteryear. Where are they now? That's a question. And after that, I've got lined up the Ninja Kids. And that is with Rory Fairgreave. Let's go live. Hi, Dave.
2: Hi, Tom.
1: You're live on Black Diamond FM again.
2: Again, yeah, for another week. Every time it flies, seems to be flying in just now. The older you're getting.
1: Ah, thanks. At least you're not on holiday this weekend either.
2: No, not this week. No.
1: You've been to Tenerife before.
2: I've been to Tenerife quite a few times, Russell. Yep.
1: That seems to be an in place with all these managers. They all seem to be going to Tenerife.
2: Yeah, Tenerife, it's nice and warm, plenty of pubs, and so, yeah, it's a good break for the manager.
1: But I know you'd rather be here watching your football team, like this afternoon.
2: Well, not so much this afternoon. I'm not one for, slaying my players. I just thought we won our best today, but listen, Russell, it doesn't matter, because at the end of the day, we're 1-2-1, and I'll tell you a wee bit about the game. First half, we weren't great. First 10 minutes, we were, actually. Louis Swanson, in 9 minutes, played, hit a 18-yard strike, top top, right in the top net, to make it 1-0. And, you know, we sort of were dominating the game, possession-wise, and just on half-time, Wes Calder scored. About 5 minutes before half-time, Wes Calder, the boy had a 25-yard drive right in the top corner to make it 1-1. And to be fair, Wes Calder, you know, the young lads, it's a totally different team, but the young lads, they worked really, really hard for each other. And, you know, they started to make it hard for us. We had a lot of possession, but going at 1-0 at half-time, won the our best, but we'll take it, you know, we're still in the game. Second half, again, we weren't at our best. We didn't really create. We had a couple of chances near the end, Russell. Ryan Kearney, header, just went over the bar. And right with the last kick of the ball, we stole the 3 points. And I'll take that every game of this season, if that's the case. We get a free kick, 20 yards out, 25 yards out. And Ree Lewis, once he stepped up again, and he stuck it right in the top left-hand corner of the goalkeeper's goal. Fantastic strike. Did we steal the 3 points? Possibly, but I'll take it. And we move on now to our next league fixture, which is Tuesday night against Coldstream at New Battle Complex. But listen, I'll take the 3 points because it looked at one time as though we were going to get just the 1 point and drop 2 points again at home. But we've got the 3 points, so I'm delighted. But I know that we could play better, that's for sure.
1: And what substitutions did you make during the game, and why did you do that?
2: The substitutions I've done 10, 15 minutes in the second half. Put on a couple of young lads I've got on loan. Kerr Steele from Musselburgh, put him on. And Tony Robertson, another young lad from Pennycook, put the two of them on, and they changed the game a wee bit. Brought a wee bit of energy to the team, you know, being young lads, and they done well. So, and then I put on Ryan Kearney to change the shape. Ryan, come on. We went to a 3-5-2, and Ryan Kearney, because he was suspended the first three games of the season, done really well when he come on. So, yeah, the subs had a big impact. And listen, as I say, I'm delighted with the 3 points at the end of the day, because last year we dropped points, a lot of points like that at home. And it, you know, as I say, it's all about the result in football. No one cares about how much possession you've had of the ball and things. It's about the 3 points and it's about the result. And we've got a 2-1 today, so I'm absolutely over the moon.
1: What's your thoughts about the Coldstream game on Tuesday then?
2: Oh, it'll be another difficult game. They're all difficult games, Russell. If you look at the league fixtures, the league just now, you'll see how tight it is, and anyone can beat anyone. So, yeah, and I've heard that a good few things about Coldstream. So, it'll be a difficult game. They're all difficult, as I say, but hopefully we approach it in the right way. And if we play how we played today and we get a 2-1 or a 1-0 win, then I'll be delighted again.
1: Well, I hope you're not missing any key players for Tuesday night's game, an important game like that, David.
2: Thanks. Well, I will be. I've got a couple of players out. A young goalkeeper, he's unfortunately on a work thing, so he's going to be missing, young Rudy, who's been playing really well for us. He's on loan from Pennycook. And two experienced centre midfielders, Neil Janchek picked up a knock today, and Stephen Thompson, he picked up a knock. So it's probably time to rest these older lads and give the youth guys a chance. So, yep.
1: Well, David, listen, good luck on Tuesday night.
2: Thanks very much, Russell.
1: And have a good weekend.
2: Will do. Thank you very much. Cheers then.
1: Right, cheers, mate. Bye.
2: Cheers.

0: Oh, sorry about that. I had some Black Diamond FM business there. We had a guest come in to Admin Studio there. Right, so next call coming up, the last call on this part of the programme, and Dalkeith Thistle with Jamie Smith. Let's see if we can get Jamie Smith. And that's Luke Razook asking if they can get a copy of the audio file for their Facebook pages and that. No problem. And I'll send a copy off to him so he can put it on social media to promote Black Diamond FM as well as the baseball as well. So let's see if we can get Jamie Smith. And that is Dalkeith Thistle. And the last call for this evening. And get him on. We'll do that in 1 second. That's a second up. Let's get Jamie Smith on. And have we got some of the full-time scores? I hope they've updated it. I hate when half it's not updated to full-time. Oh, there's one or two. Oh, no, it is. It's all full-time scores are up, which I can give you. And we'll all be green to go in a second. Hopefully. Right, I'm not going to read out any scores just now. Right, that's it. We've got Jamie on live now. Hi, Jamie. You're live on Black Diamond FM.
1: Hello, how's it going?
0: Not too bad. I thought I'd ask you the same thing. What about today's game? A home game for you against Hoyt Royal Albert. What did you think about the game beforehand? What was your thoughts?
1: Well, obviously, we came away from a 3-2 win on Tuesday against Edinburgh College in the Cup. So I think we've had a couple of hard weeks before then, just trying to personnel being missing and whatnot. So on Tuesday, we played really well. Changed the system a wee bit. I thought the boys done fantastic. There were a few concerns there with injuries and whatnot, but I felt if we could have had that form that we'd done on Tuesday and brought into today, we would have been okay. I didn't think we matched it from Tuesday, unfortunately. Had to make a couple of rearrangements from the defensive point of view, but more or less it was the same team going forward. Caleb Mellors and goals had to come out, so personal circumstances, and we put in Benjamin Lamb, a new young keeper, too. So a couple of forced changes before the start of the game today, which is frustrating because you want to try and keep a consistent team. It didn't start great. 4 minutes in, we gave away a silly foul. Matty Brown got a yellow card from it, so you didn't really want a yellow card so early in the game. And Paul Tansey just whipped it in. And someone's no followed our run, and Harry Fowler's headed it in, make it 1-0. We are losing too many early goals, if I'm honest, which isn't great. We got back into playing, I would say, how we did on Tuesday. It's quite nice playing through the phases. Got a goal maybe about the 30-minute mark. Kieran Richmond went and scored. It was a really good link-up play between the forward players, and a great ball in from Shane, who came from Edinburgh South on loan. Cracking ball in for Kieran to get the end of it and put it in the back of the net. So 1-1, I was quite happy, to be honest, that we brought ourselves back in. And then about a minute before half-time, been a bit of an error from the goalkeeper. It's allowed the hike forward to go in and score 2-1, and that took the wind out ourselves, if I'm honest. So our half-time talk from going to be positive has now changed a little bit, going, how are we 2-1 down here? We go into the half-time, just told them to try and match the intensity of what we were doing and try and play through the phases, and I don't think we've done that. I think that's a problem earlier on in the season. At the moment, I don't think we've got the right fitness to be able to keep that going for 90 minutes, and that's something that we really need to work at. And it's something the players really need to work at, to be honest. We've only got them 3 hours a week. Maybe they need to do a wee bit more rather than sitting playing computers and everything. Not that they all do that, but we really need to up our game and make sure the way we want to play, we need to keep doing it for 90 minutes a match. And the second half was even. There was nothing really in it. We didn't create many chances. I wouldn't say Hoyt created many chances. There were a few balls over the top, but our defence dealt with it. There was one that was over the top, took off Matty Brown for his yellow card and put on Zach Scally just to make sure it's safe, and he's broke away and he's brought clipped his heels and it's a straight red. Again, that's a problem we've had over the last couple of weeks. We're picking up too many cards and daft fouls and reds. So, again, we need to look at that. But if Zach knows he's done wrong, we've spoke to him at the end of the match. Said if we're replacing someone on the yellow, we definitely don't want someone getting a red. And from the red, we still tried pushing to get a goal. Didn't really have many chances. 10 minutes to go, 2-1. A bit of a non-starter the second half, I'm honest. Flat. Not enough intensity for me, but we go again on Tuesday against Ormiston, but we're looking to get a win. We need to get a win quick, hopefully it comes Tuesday.
0: Well, you were up against it, but it sounded with everything against you in today's game. You kept it at 2-1, right? And you know, that one goal would have made a big, big difference, I think, if you managed to get that. But, you know, that's, what can you say? That the game's over now. You need to move on to...
1: Yeah, it's over, and we'll just keep asking the players, the questions to the players. I think we need to be a wee bit more braver, and we need to be a wee bit more committed in front of the goal. On Tuesday, we were 3-0 up in 10 minutes. So we know we can do it. We know we can do it. So it's really, they need to find a wee bit of belief in themselves, but they also need to work a wee bit harder on the flip side too.
0: Yeah, two come together, the belief and work harder. One without the other, it doesn't work, does it?
1: No, definitely. We need to get the working together and the mechanics right.
0: You're up against Ormiston, did you say, on Tuesday?
1: Yeah, so it's Ormiston, so the games are coming thick and fast, which can be a blessing and a curse at this stage of the season, but listen, it's 90 minutes again. It's early in the season, it's only 3 games. I'm not going to panic. Jog's not going to panic. So we do need to maybe bring in a few players, and we'll all be looking at that over the next couple of days, and with the aim to try and get someone in on Tuesday, I would say. Ormiston, 7:30 at King's Park. Appreciate the support if folk are looking for something to do.
0: Yeah, that's why we're here, for you to mention things like that. Ormiston got beat with Arneson Rangers today as well.
1: Yes. The league's a bit of a nightmare to look at. It's hard to look at the moment. But as I said, it's 3 games, but you've just got to take each game as it comes. Ormiston will be looking for a reply to that. They'll be hurting. So we need to make sure we're on it.
0: Well, I hope you are, and I hope that things work out, you know, that the balance is made there, just like what you're talking about, you know, and it'll make a difference for the game on Tuesday night and the players as well. The result, well... We'll find out what the result is, Jamie.
1: Definitely, yeah.
0: Good luck on Tuesday.
1: Thank you very much. Thanks for having me on.
0: I know you can do it, mate. There you are. There's confidence in you and your team.
1: Thank you very much.
0: And by the way, that's against my own home village, by the way. better watch what I'm saying.
1: You can watch what you say.
0: Yeah, good luck to Ormiston as well.
1: Keep it neutral.
0: Yeah, I'm neutral with most teams. Well, 99% of them. Sometimes I make a mistake, but no, good luck to both teams. But it will be a good game. But as you say, you know, it's still early in the season, and a lot of teams have got to try and sort things out and get the team the way they want it. And that'll take time.
1: Yeah, just hard work and it takes time. But we're looking to speed it up quicker to get the right answer.
0: Press accelerator, man.
1: Definitely.
0: Okay, listen, Jamie, all joking aside, you have a good weekend and good luck on Tuesday.
1: Jamie, thank you.
0: Thanks, mate. Bye.
1: Bye.
0: There we are. That is Jamie Smith. Against Ormiston. But as he said, look, it's early in the season, right? A lot of managers aren't taking much. It's good to win, of course. But then again, you just have to wait and see how the results and how the team... bond together and play together and get the results that you would hope that the clubs and the teams will get. So we're coming up to international news in about 10 minutes. Will I go to results just now? Why not? I've got full-time results in on the East Scotland Football League. Yes, they are incomplete, I think. Let's have a look at them. Where are we? Oh, I know what's wrong. It would help if I didn't put something on top of the keyboard. I wonder what was going wrong. Right then, full-time scores in East of Scotland Football League. All full-time. Armadale Thistle 2, Preston Athletic 1. Blackburn United 1, Sauchie 2. Burnt Island Shipyard 0. Whitegrawl Albert 2. Camlin 2, Newton Green Star 1. Cownby Central 3, Stoniburn 3. Crossgates Primrose 3, Canoole 2. Dalkeith Thistle 1, Whitegrawl Albert 2. Dundonald Bluebell 0, Haddington Athletic 1. East House's Lily 2, West Calder United 1. Edinburgh Community Football Club 6, Linton Hotspur 0. Falkhouse United 1, Lincarty 4. Glenrothes 1, Coldstream 1. Heriot-Watt University 5, Lochiel Albert 0. Jeanfield Swiss 4, Edinburgh South 1. Kirkcaldy Dysart 5, Oakley United 0. Leith Athletic 5, Kennewy Star Hearts 0. Livingston United 4, Inverkeithing Hillfield Swifts 3. Lochore Welfare 3, Bathgate Thistle 1. Newborough 1, Pumpherson 1. Ormiston Primrose 0, Arniston Rangers 5. St Andrews United 1, Edinburgh University 4. Stirling University 7, Livingston Community 0. Thornton Hibs 1, Pennycook Athletic 3. Tweedmouth Rangers 0, Vale of Leithen 2. Tynecastle 2, Edinburgh College 0. Whitburn 1, Dunbar United 2. Whitehill Welfare 2, Hutchison Vale 2. Now, let's have a look at the games for this week. Let's have a look. So it will be, today's the 8th, and it will be Tuesday the 11th of August. Premier Division, Edinburgh South versus Dunbar United. That's 7:15 kick-off. Whitburn versus Jeanfield Swifts, 7:15. Blackburn United versus St Andrews United, 7:30. Dundonald Bluebell versus Camlin Juniors, 7:30. Edinburgh University versus Haddington Athletic, 7:30. Pennycook Athletic versus Preston Athletic, 7:30. Sauchie Juniors versus Newton Green Star, 7:30. The First Division, Kennewy Star Hearts versus Lochore Welfare, 7:15. Oakley United versus Leith Athletic, 7:15. East House's Lily versus Coldstream, 7:30. The Second Division Conference, that's Newborough versus Burnt Island Shipyard, 7:15. Second Division Conference, Arniston Rangers, Whitegrawl Albert, 7:15. Edinburgh Community Football Club versus Vale of Leithen, 7:15. And Dalgie Thistle versus Ormiston Primrose, 7:30. Now we've got Wednesday, the 12th of August. Thornton Hibs versus Armadale Thistle, 7:20. First Division, Bathgate Thistle versus Whitehill Welfare, 7:20. Crossgates Primrose versus West Calder United, 7:20. Glenrothes versus Hutchison Vale, 7:20. Canoole versus Heriot-Watt University, 7:20. Lochiel Albert versus Kirkcaldy and Dysart, 7:20. And I think the rest of the games are all 7:20. Let's move with them. The Second Division Conference, Cownby Central, Inverkeith and Hillfield Swifts, Livingston Community versus Stoniburn, Livingston United versus Stirling University, Lincarty versus Harthill Royal, Pumpherston versus Falkhouse United. The Second Division Conference, and that's SE, the first one was NW, Edinburgh United versus Tweedmouth Rangers, and Linton Hotspur versus Edinburgh College. So there's the fixtures for next week, for Tuesday and Wednesday in the East of Scotland Football League. Now, let's go to other scores as well. Let's do an update and get full-time scores. Okay, now, what have we got here? Let me have a quick look. Full-time score, Scottish Premiership, Dundee 2, Aberdeen 0, St Mirren 1, St Johnstone 0. And then go down to the Championship. There we go. Arbroath 0, Inverness Caledonia Thistle 0. Dunfermline Athletic 1, Ayr United 1. Queen's Park 1, Raith Rovers 2. Stenhouse Muir 2, Greig Morton 0. Scottish League 1, Adrianians 1, East Kilbride 1. East Fife 2, Cove Rangers 0. Hamilton Academical 1, All Athletic 0. Queen of the South 0, Peterhead 1. Ross County 2, Montrose 1. Scottish League 2, Dumbarton 1, Clyde 0. Elgin City 1, Forth Athletic 1. Sorry, Kelty Hearts 3, Stirling Albion 2. Stranraer 0, and Athletic 1. The Spartans 2, Edinburgh City 2. Now, let's go down the very, very bottom and pick up the Lowland League. Let's see where the scores are there. Let's go right down the bottom. Where are we? Further down, I think. And Highland and Lowland League. Right, let's get to the Lowland League. East. Burness United 2, Civil Service Strollers 0. Bonnerig Rose 4, East Stirlingshire 1. Brechin City 4, Berwick Rangers 3. Cowdenbeath 0, Broxburn Athletic 2. Hillabeath Hawthorne 1, Dunipace 0. Linlithgow Rose 5, Galloway Reading Rovers 0. Lochour United 2, Musselburgh Athletic 1. Stirling University 1, Trinent 2. And that's the scores for you. Now, let's see if we can get some of the fixtures up for you. About 4 minutes before the international news here on Live on Black Diamond. I'll tell you what I'm going to do. I'm going to leave these fixtures just now. Play a bit of music because I do have a guest coming in to the studio right now. And I just want to make sure that we get him in. Have a listen to this. It's American Girls by Harry Styles, brand new here on Saturday Sport Live.

0: Well, there's a wee bit more of that track than what I can play before the international news. Saturday Sport Live is finished at 6 o'clock, but then we've got Saturday Sport Live with the community sport coming up after 6 o'clock with Tom Thornton. Where are they now, the players of yesteryear that went through Haddington Athletic to where they are now? So, be right back after international news here on Saturday Sport Live.
1: News Centre at 6. An attempted burglary at a property reportedly linked to Nigel Farage is being looked at again as part of the investigation into Anne Widdicombe's murder. Counter-terror officers say they've identified a potentially relevant line of inquiry not pursued at the time. The police watchdog's investigating two Metropolitan officers after the conviction of Simon Levy for the murder of two women and the rape of a third. The three crimes were committed while he was on bail for 10 sexual assaults on trains in London. Detective Chief Inspector Neil John is from the Metropolitan Police.
2: Simon Levy is a dangerous and predatory offender. His crimes were calculated, cruel and deeply disturbing. We remain relentless in pursuing offenders who perpetrate violence against women and girls. And we are appealing to anyone who has yet to report offences to come forward.
1: FIFA boss Gianni Infantino is facing fresh controversy with claims his alleged mistress was paid off by UEFA when he was general secretary there. He strongly denies that happened. Temperatures could top 30 Celsius in parts of the UK in the coming week. A fifth heatwave of the year is forecast. People are being urged not to overorder medicines as the amount thrown away in England could fill 75 swimming pools. Dr. Leila Hunback from the Independent Pharmacists Association says it's stopping others in need from getting drugs.
3: Hormone therapy, HRT for example, packs and packs of it has been prescribed for someone and then returned. At the same time, we have issues with supplying of HRT because of shortages. So we need to ensure that prescribing is done in a way that doesn't waste medicines.
1: NHS England says several local services are running campaigns to reduce medicine waste. In sport, Dundee have their first win of the season in the Scottish Premiership after beating Aberdeen 2-0. St Mirren made it back-to-back victories as they got past St Johnstone 1-0. And West Ham are through to the second round of the EFL Cup after coming back from a goal down to beat Portsmouth 3-1. That's the latest. I'm Jenny Barsby.
0: Well, this is Saturday Sport Live with Community Sport. An extra hour that I've asked so I can link more with the community rather than the football games, because we do have Wednesday Sport Live with Laird Golf Fillin. And I didn't want to miss out with a lot of the contacts and a lot of the people that I have been in touch with for quite a long time now. So next person come up is Tom Thornton. Tom knows what he's talking about. Tom knows all about football. He knows about Haddington Athletic, and let's see if we can get him on to talk about the players of yesteryear. Where are they now? Where did they go? Tom will tell us where one or two of them have went. And he'll come on next. I'm joined here, but not live on air. I'm joined here with Sandy Howden, who will come on after Tom and talk about Dalkey's Petanque Club and maybe a wee word about Parthed as well, the Petanque beast up there. And after that, I've got a recording from the Ninja Kids Action Park up there that used to be Rise. The one of the family is Rory Fairgreave, who I've already done an interview talking after the VIP event that was last Saturday, right? Last Saturday it was open for VIP guests. That would be 450 children up there on Saturday with three sessions, right? And that was open last Saturday. And then the actual Ninja Kids from America came across to open the park. Then they were going to Dalkeith on Sunday. Now, the park on Sunday was supposed to be open to the community, but unfortunately it didn't because the paperwork wasn't through. But Dundee had their opening day with the community on Sunday. So as far as I know now, it is actually open. Ninja Kids Adventure Park is now open. Get your tickets. Go and find out all about it. So here's Tom Thornton. He should be on the phone right now. 1 minute, he said. Right. He's got the message. That's good. Right. Now, I must also mention, even in this programme, thanks to the Dean Tavern, Newton Grange, who's actually supporting Black Diamond FM. It's a community pub run by the community for the community. So a great big mention to the Dean Tavern in Newton Grange. Let's go to the phone line again. We should have Tom Thornton on. Hi, Tom.
4: Hi, Russell. How are you doing?
0: Not too bad. Well, this is your time, Tom, to talk about where did they go, the players of yesteryear that went through Haddington Athletic, and I'll leave you to tell us all about it.
4: Give me 1 second, please. I'll just get my notes out here. So I'm hoping I've got the general gist of things as you'd expected, but it's also I've spent some time earlier on today just putting together some notes for a handful of former Haddington Athletic players who went on to great things, or greater things, if you like. Putting glasses on, sorry, the time's got away from me. Give me 1 second. So, yeah, I've put together some words on half a dozen players of note to form. Most of them long ago, as per your flyer, Russell. It's about keeping these guys' memories alive. Obviously, they're notable individuals in their time, but kids zip by and people are by and large forgotten. So I'll just I'll kick on with my notes. So I started off, the first guy I've chosen is Haddington Athletic's only junior international footballer. Obviously played junior football for the best part of 80 years. We all moved across to Scotland in 2018. So this individual is Armstrong, better known as Dougie Armstrong, and he played, as a lot of these guys did on their way up. They played at Haddington only relatively briefly. Dougie Armstrong was the only junior international ever selected whilst playing for the club. I don't have the details to hand of the game that he played, but obviously it was in the 47-48 season when he represented us. So Dougie Armstrong was born in 1925 in Edinburgh. He came up through the ranks at Boroughmuir High School, North Merkeston Boys Club, and the long-forgotten Edinburgh Ashton. He served, as a lot of guys of his age did, he served in the Scots Guards during World War II, and he was 22 years old when he signed for Haddington Athletic in the summer of 1947. So junior football and Scottish football generally was going through heady days, I suppose, on the back of the, you know, people were obviously very pleased to see the back of 6 years of wartime, and big crowds were commonplace. So the 1947-48 season where Dougie Armstrong represented us was up there. Obviously the club were only formed in 1939, and the war had impacted on our proceedings until, you know, for the first 7 years, really. Obviously there was a war element to goings on. So heady days in 1947-48, big crowds were commonplace. We had 3,000 at our old ground, Brewery Park, for a Scottish Junior Cup tie against Kilsyth Rangers. That was an epic cup tie. That went to 4 or 5 games, as they did in those days. So Dougie Armstrong made a huge impression, evidently. He was a tall, lean left half. Obviously the left half is old money talk for left-sided midfielder, I think, before my time, obviously. But he made a very big impression, to the point where he was recognised, as I say, by the Scottish Junior International selectors, and he was picked for the national team. And midway through that season, January 1948, he'd obviously done sufficiently well to attract the attention of Heart of Midlothian, a club, you know, with big connections to Haddington. That was a former Hearts player that was pivotal in the formation of the club and obtaining his maroon colours, etc. So Dougie moved on to Tynecastle, but you know, different days altogether there. I mean, that's the best part of 80 years ago, whether well he cut or not. And he played for 3 seasons in reserve football, didn't get a sniff of the first team, maybe 1 or 2 friendlies. But Hearts went on they went on a tour to Germany in the summer of 1951, and I think it was he made a big impression in those games, and he made his Scottish League debut in a 2-0 home defeat against Rangers at Tynecastle, age of 26, obviously a good age to be making a start in the game. And you know, times then, as I say, were completely different. Hearts were a very, very strong club. They had a strong depth in their playing squad, and it was hard to get a first team position and hold on to it. So in the event, after making his debut in October 1951, Dougie was a semi-regular at Hearts between in the next couple of seasons, 52, 53 and 53, 54. He he was part of a famous Hearts tour to South Africa. Ultimately, played only 53 competitive games for Hearts over a period. You know, he was there for the best part of a decade, so mostly reserve team football. But he did very well, and when he got the opportunity to play for Hearts first team, his injuries got him. He had problems with his cartilage. He required an operation in early 1956, and he was freed by Hearts at the end of that season. Went on to sign for Third Lanark, but I'm presuming the injury had done for him, really. He only played one league game for Third Lanark, and he retired at the end of the 56-57 season, where he'd only been in his early 30s. I like to think, possibly, given 56-57 was Hardick and Athletic's greatest season when we won the league and Easter Scotland Cup double, that he might have taken a keen interest in what was going on at his former club. Possibly he attended games at Brewery Park. That's conjecture on my part, of course. I never knew the man. I have no idea for sure. But by going on the account of his obituary in the Edinburgh Evening News, he was... It was a very highly thought of individual. Lived in the, belonged to the west side of Edinburgh, out by Curry and what have you. As his 2010 obituary stated, it had both the privilege and misfortune to be part of one of Hartlepool Midlothian's best ever playing squads. So, you know, the quality was such that he didn't get to play an awful lot in the first team. Obviously, the times were impacted by the Second World War, and you know, guys like him missed good chunks of their playing careers. He had one season at Harrington, which, for, you know, 47-48 was not bad. I think we finished quite high up the league table, playing in front of good crowds. Tommy Walker, the famous Tommy Walker of Hearts fame, was the man that was his manager at Tynecastle, and he only played 90 games for Hearts, but he seems to have been highly thought of, looking at the records that I've viewed. So that was Dougie Armstrong, the one and only Scotland junior international whilst on the books of Harrington Athletic. Now, I should have been more organised, Russell, and monitored my time. I'm just going to kick on, and hopefully I won't fit what I'm needing to fit in at the 50 minutes. So by coincidence, the second individual I've chosen to cover here also bears the surname Armstrong. An individual that will probably be much more widely known across those that are currently interested in the Easter Scotland football goings on, that being Graham Armstrong, known as Louis for obvious reasons. Graham Armstrong belonged to Port Seton. He signed for Harrington in August of 1974, so by that time we'd been at Millfield for a couple of years after our Brewery Park days. Graham signed from Salvation Boys Club, a strong juvenile outfit in Edinburgh in those days, and he played alongside his brother, the late Ross Armstrong. Graham was a speedy left winger for many years. I don't know the man personally, but I'm guessing he's turned 70 this year. I'm assuming he's probably given in a few years ago, but for many years he was also a competitor in the Scottish Highland Games as a runner. So, you know, a very athletic individual, I think it would be. He'd come up aged 18 from Salves, and obviously made a big impression at Harrington in the months that he was with the club. Harrington were challenging for promotion out of the old B division at that point. The B division had just come into being a couple of years earlier, and it would be quite a few years before we did eventually get out there. Hopefully I'll get the chance to mention a player who helped us on that journey in due course. But Graham had attracted the attention of senior clubs before an awful lot, before too far into his Harding career. He had one game on trial for Meadowbank Thistle, who at that time were having their first season in the Scottish Football League, but ultimately signed for Stirling Albion. Made his debut for the Albion towards the end of the 74-75 season, I'm presuming after Harrington's fixtures were completed. And I'm presuming, I mean, only relatively recent, the late Matt McPhee, who had a spell at Harrington towards the end of his career, and he'd been a Stirling Albion stalwart for many years. I didn't appreciate until relatively recently, after his death earlier this year, actually, that he too was from Port Seton, so I presume that was a big factor in Graham choosing to join Stirling Albion. Anyway, he's got to Stirling, and he was then, I mean, Graham Armstrong's best known for his longevity, you know, and part-time football players in the lower leagues of Scottish football, that, you know, they put an awful lot of effort into representing the clubs that they play for. Obviously playing, you know, they've got day jobs and then they've got to travel to whatever part of the country to play their games, whether that be midweek or Saturday. But Graham went on over a period of 26 seasons, which is fairly remarkable, to play over 1,000 senior games in Scottish football, which is, you know, a record by some margin, I believe. 910 appearances in the Scottish League, split between Stirling Albion 6 years there, a couple of years at Berwick Rangers in the early 80s, a decade at Meadowbank Thistle under Terry Christie, and when he left Meadowbank, I mean, by this time he was pushing 40, late 30s, he'd moved back into defence, and you know, he'd obviously been an astute reader of the game, a very capable footballer. He then represented Stennis Muir, helped them to a Challenge Cup win in 1995. They beat Dundee United in the final, one of the greatest ever moments. He'd won two.
0: Don't know what happened there. We just lost the call. He's maybe pressed a button by mistake. He's back on the phone again. Let's catch him. Hi, Tom. Hi, Tom. Hi, Tom. Hi, Tom. Trust that to break up right in the middle of that. What do you think about that? I don't know. You'll phone back again. Got a bit of extra time anyway. Hopefully he'll phone in. Hope he remembers where he left off. Oh, what page was that? 25. Oh. Come on, Tom. Right, let's see if we can get him this time. Hi, Tom. Hi, Tom. Hi, Tom. Hi, Tom. Are you there, Tom?
4: I am here.
0: Right, listen, I've given you a wee bit extra time, you know, as well, because you've just been cut off as well. So we can go at a maximum at 20 past, 25 past maximum. So whatever you've got, it's up to you, right, with what you've got. I know we've just been cut off there, but if you'd like to continue, just to let you know, right, that we're not holding you bang on to 15 minutes.
4: I'll cross the second one, but you can do it, okay?
0: Tom, you're breaking up totally. Tom. Hi, Tom. Are you using your mobile?
4: Yeah.
0: You've got a house phone number you can try?
4: No, I'm not in the house.
0: All right. You sound okay there just now, but you're totally breaking up there.
4: Okay. I don't know why that would be. I'll carry on.
0: Okay.
4: As best I can. So we're talking about Graham Armstrong there, who was best known for his longevity and over 1,000 appearances in the Scottish Football League. He'd won second division championship medals with Stirling Albion and Meadowbank Thistle, and won a Challenge Cup with Stennis Muir at the age of 39 in 1995. Became player manager at Stennis Muir, and then he was sacked in April 2000, joined Alloa, played his final Scottish Football League game at the age of 44 for Alloa. He was laid off there, and then he took on the role of Newton Green Stars manager for a number of years. Did reasonably well there, and then, yeah, he's been out of the game since 2009, as far as I understand things. So I'll move on to the third individual. I think this is probably the... I'll probably just curtail it here, given time. But this is an individual also with very strong Heart of Midlothian connections. Any old-time Hearts supporters will recognise the name of Tam McKenzie, I don't doubt. So Tam McKenzie was, well, he played in a variety of positions over the course of his career, I've discovered. But he'd be a hard tackling, a hard old defender, essentially, would be what he's best known for. But he signed for Harrington in the very early 1940s from a team called Pentland Rovers, where he'd been playing as a centre-forward. But he was converted to a centre-half during his short stint at Harrington. Competitive games were greatly limited at the time due to the, you know, the issues surrounding World War II. He signed for Hearts in the summer of 1942, so I would imagine he played very, relatively few competitive games in Harrington Athletic colours. But anyway, after signing for Hearts, he played just one wartime league game before the Royal Scots called upon his wartime service, and that was him for a number of years. He came home after the war, and he went on to become a lengthy full-back partnership with Bobby Parker, later the Hearts chairman. From 1947 onwards, he was renowned for his strength and tackling skills. As I say, I picture an old-style hard footballer, the likes of which would struggle to survive in the modern game. He was known for his effective shackling of Hibs star Gordon Smith. Hearts, as then as now, and I'm not a Hearts supporter, but they held the upper hand over their city rivals Hearts, and he must have been a very capable player if he got the death of regularly of the famous Gordon Smith. He captained Hearts on some occasions, particularly during the 49-50 season, I'm led to understand. Ultimately played over or nearly 400 first-team games for Hearts, and this is in, you know, fairly heady days for the Tynecastle club during the 50s. Didn't score many goals, obviously, from a defensive position. Four times he hit the net in Hearts colours. He was part of Hearts' 1956 Scottish Cup winning team at the age of 33 when they beat Rangers in the final at Hampden. And although he was fading from the scene by the 57-58 season when Hearts lifted the Scottish League title for the first time in 60-ish years, he played enough games to earn a winner's medal. So that's, you know, players that out with the old firm to have a Scottish Cup medal and a league title medal, that's a decent achievement. He left Tynecastle at the end of the 1958-59 season, having hardly played for the first team that. And he moved down south, played
0: Tom, you're breaking up again.
4: That is, Russell. I can only do what I can do.
0: Beth, I'll let you know you're breaking up then. At least you know that's happening, yeah? Okay.
4: Yeah.

0: tail it there. Sorry, I don't know if you can hear me or not, but
1: I just
0: got a tail it there.
1: Well, how much have you got to go? What I can do is, it won't be live. I can edit this out to tidy it up, but people aren't hearing it live. But if you'd like to continue, it's up to you. I'll see how much more I can get.
0: I'm easy. That's all I've got. Another couple of players, so I'll just fire on. So the next individual that I've listed here is most recent of the players I've got, a guy by the name of Scott Fraser. Scott's football career play was probably not all that notable. He played, but well, it was notable in some respects. Scott Fraser signed for Harrington in July of 1981 from North Merkeston Boys Club in Edinburgh. He was a full-back who, at the end of his first season, enjoyed promotion from the old B division. An objective having been pursuing for 9 years, and they finally got there in 1982 at the end of Scott's first season. He maintained his fine form in the Old A division, 1982-83. Harrington had a decent Scottish Junior Cup run, such that he attracted the attention of senior clubs. And would you believe it, Russell, he transferred directly from Harrington Athletic to Rangers, whose manager, John Pegg, spent £1,000 on Scott's transfer from Harrington Athletic to Rangers, a transfer that I would imagine will never be repeated, in March of 1983. Naturally, Scott found first-team opportunities hard to come by, despite Rangers not being at their strongest at that point. He ultimately played about a dozen first-team games for Rangers before moving on East Fife in 1985. Didn't really make much of an impact at Methil, and then had a spell at Berwick Rangers before moving he moved to Australia. Had 3 seasons in Australia with several different clubs, and he returned to Scotland in 1989, played for Berwick again, for Cowdenbeath, racking up about 100 appearances for those two clubs, and then he moved to Bowness United before packing in the game at a relatively early age. His name would be he's had a very successful off-field career subsequently. He's part of the McEwen Fraser organisation, solicitors, estate agents, very, very successful, I would imagine. He's not short of a bob or two, as they say. Very successful businessman. They've had sponsorship arrangements with multiple clubs, including Hibs, Rangers and Celtic, and they're currently the shirt sponsors of Falkirk FC. So, yeah, somebody who made more of a name for himself in business rather than football, it might be reasonable to say. So I've got one more. I'll just press on. This is another guy from the very early days of the club, a gentleman named Alex McCrae. Alex hailed from West Lothian. He started he was born in Stonybourne. He came to Harrington, I think, the second season we played, the 1940-41 season. Again, we had very few games, so difficult to understand exactly how things were at that point. But he joined Hearts in 1941 and played regularly with them in the war years. I don't think he had done any He moved to Charlton Athletic in 1947, but didn't find what he was like. And a year or so after, he joined Middlesbrough. Where in due course he became a fan favourite, scoring quite a number of goals, playing a lot of famous English international opinion. He remains the last player to score over 20 goals for Middlesbrough in the top flight way back in the 1951 season. Goal would be 2.5 games there. United. He won an Irish League cap in his late 30s and he was the player manager there. And then he returned to Scotland. He was in charge of Stirling Albion for the first three months of 1960 before moving to their local rivals Falkirk, where he'd obviously played previously. Had 5 years in charge at Brockville and then spent time again as manager at Ballymena United and latterly Glentoran. He scouted for Middlesbrough.

0: and he brought to them the famous goalkeeper Platt, who were a stalwart for them, and Northern Ireland international, who'd have a great many more caps with the number one goalkeeper for Northern Ireland. And Alex died in 2009 in Livingston, so
1: hi Tom, I don't know if you can hear me. I don't know if you can hear me, Tom. I think we'll finish up at that.
0: No problem at all. Okay.
1: You're breaking up. We will salvage a lot of it, but not everything. At the end there.
0: Right. No problem. Listen, no problem, Russell. Okay.
1: Thanks very much. It's a live programme. Could do nothing about it, Tom.
0: No worries. Aye, can't hear. It's Fife, Russell. Fife. They've probably not got full phone connections here, but hopefully it'll be okay. Okay. Cheers, mate.
1: I'll send you a copy. Cheers, mate.
0: Right,
1: then, Sandy, what about that then? Disappointing with the breakup of the signal, wasn't it?
2: That was hard work for you, Russell.
1: Well, it will be hard work when I try and salvage some of that, and especially when it's so special about the players of yesteryear.
2: Yeah.
1: You know? I'm not going to do a rerun of it. No, I'm not. I'm not going to do a rerun of it. But what can I say? That was live. That was Tom Thornton. Players of yesteryear going through Haddington Athletic. The second in the series. First one was Dunbar United. Next week is Whitehill Welfare. Right then. Sandy, Petonk. What's been happening in Petonk and what's coming up?
2: Lots and lots and lots, Russell. Today, it's Scotland's playing and there's some players from Newton Grange. They're representing Scotland through in Stirling. They're playing against England, Wales and Jersey. It's today and tomorrow, and they're playing against the best in the country. And it's a tough competition to win. Tough.
1: Is this the first time that they've played in something like this?
2: No. They play every year. And it's at Stirling. Stirling got to host it this year.
1: I'm talking about the Midlothian players.
2: Oh, no. They've read Newton Grange as well represented Scotland in the last few years.
1: So you're not talking about a club's relatively they're not relatively new. They've been established for quite
2: Penny,
1: a wee while.
2: Pennycook's got a couple into Newton Grange has got a couple. Our own Stevie Halley, he's in again.
1: Well known player.
2: And that's
1: player.
2: Getting played right now. They'll be playing right now still. It's an all day. It'll be all day tomorrow. Locally, there's loads happening. Dalkeith's got an anniversary next Sunday, our second anniversary.
1: Already?
2: Yep. So we're playing and we're raising money. It's £3 to each person to play, and the proceeds go to the defibrillators in Dalkeith.
1: Much needed defibrillator.
2: They go. I mean, we have two charity events every year. New Year's Day, Melly. We have a New Year's Day where we invite anybody and they come along. It was really busy last New Year's Day. Just anybody comes along and then whoever comes, it's a mix. Right, here we go. Let's put everybody in teams.
1: You said that defibrillator's for Dalkeith. What about yourself? What about your piece up there? Have you got one?
2: Not yet. We were talking and we had a committee meeting last night, but the price went up and up and up. And they have to be heated. And we've no got the facilities to heat the books.
1: Outside,
2: aye. And then the price just went up and up. We couldn't afford it.
1: Right,
2: That was it was on our agenda last night. We spoke about it. And by that time, we had gathered all the information for one. And
1: didn't realise it had to be heated.
2: Yep, for the winter. They don't work under a certain temperature.
1: Right, so you can't just stick it on a post and leave it there.
2: The ones you see on walls outside, they're wired inside the buildings.
1: There you are, you didn't know that, did you?
2: You learn something every day.
1: That's right.
2: We only found out last week.
1: So what about, can I ask, what about Portobello? What about Pathead and clubs like that you've been dealing with?
2: Pathead had their first practice on Thursday night. And there was 13 there, which is magnificent for a small village.
1: Was that all members or were they visitors?
2: No, they've no formed themselves yet. That was the very first practice night. The very first practice night that they had, and they've attracted 13 people. So that'll evolve.
1: That's like an introduction to
2: Patong. An introduction, and that's Path Head, and it was all Path Head people. So they'll grasp it, and what's our next stage? You know, it comes naturally. And we're going to invite them down. They've put a team into our melee next Sunday, so they're coming down there.
1: So that could be 13 who are up there.
2: Well, only three of them. We've invited
1: three. But I'm saying, out that the 13 players up there in Path Head, that obviously they're going to come down. They'll come down and support them.
2: Yeah, and we've got a team from North Middle, the community hall there. They've got a wee piece, and they're sending down a team. And Lauder are looking at a piece, and they've not got a piece yet, but they've got the plans, and the plans are in the council, and they've got the money, so that should be coming soon. Lauder, they're sending a team down next Sunday.
1: What's this about Petanque? Everybody wants to play Petanque, isn't it? It's crazy. You know, you're getting people interested in getting their own piece as well. And you talk about Lauder, you talk about Path Head, you talk about Portobello, you know, and places like that, that it's certainly snowballed in the last few years.
2: It certainly has. This morning I was at a car boot sale and there was a set of bulls there.
1: There was not.
2: There was. And,
1: are you talking about bowling bulls or petanque bulls?
2: No, petanque bulls. And I picked them up and put them down, and the guy says, "It's really popular in Midlothian." I went, "I know."
1: That's his sales tactic. Imagine saying that to you.
2: I know. I never said that.
1: Much was you wanting for them?
2: A fiver. I actually bought them. I bought them. They wanted seven. I said, "I'll give you five." I said, "Because I don't need them."
1: No, they'll come in handy for someone.
2: That's exactly why I bought them for, because there's always people turn up and they've no good bills.
1: Now, you play petanque, you know, you started Dalkeith and all that. You're in Portobello and helping out the other petanque clubs. Yeah. Now, at a normal car boot sale, you just look through and think of her for bowling, never thinking about it, saying, they're bulls. That's for petanque, you know. It's amazing what you can see what people are no longer using.
2: Well, there was one time a guy had just the normal practice bulls and he tried to tell me that they were real. I said, no.
1: I don't know, what's the difference?
2: And he was, well, you have the ones you use in competitions are stamped.
1: Right,
2: and these are just practice bulls. And he tried to pass them off as real French bulls. I goes, no, mate.
1: Oh, that was right. He was wanting an extra pound for them, wasn't he?
2: Aye, he was wanting a lot. I said, you can get that a full set, brand new, for that price.
1: But nowadays, with that many different people taking up, then obviously people are going to notice what's for sale.
2: Yeah.
1: So what about Portobello then?
2: Portobello, that I went in a brick wall in that one until the weekend there, and the Rotary got in touch with me and wanted to meet me because I need somebody to fix it. The piece's already there.
1: You said that all we needed was a bit gardening work.
2: It needs a fence along it. So I've told them, I spoke to him, sent him an email, then I messaged him. He goes, I never seen the email, but hey, I've read it now. We'd like to meet. This is the type of thing that we look at.
1: I think we're meeting up with you and your background with developing peace here, Midlothian, East Lothian, West Lothian, wherever it is, at the borders, that I think that having a word with you and getting some advice will carry a lot of weight in them trying to get funding to get a fence up in that.
2: Yeah, just along the one length, but there's damage with weeds, and when you pull the weeds up, because about 11 of us went down there 2 months ago to clean it up. 11 for all different clubs. And we went down and we cleaned it up the best as we could, but there was a lot of damage and around the edges.
1: Right.
2: So that's what needs fixed, and this is...
1: But mind you, to start at the beginning, if you wanted to start and make a brand new piece, that'd be a lot of work, whereas removing the weeds in that, it's not as big a job as what people would think, you know?
2: And it's a good piece. It's big, huge.
1: Aye.
2: It just needs... care and attention, wee bit. tenderness.
1: Can I mention Bonnyrigg?
2: Bonnyrigg, the last I seen George Nicol, he was asking for people to gather. I've not seen him since the meeting at the hall. I believe he has the fund in, and then I seen him asking people to come and meet to, and with the pretext of starting a club. So that's the latest in Bonnyrigg. I've no...
1: Well, it takes it away from the individual when you've got a club and you've got members that are hopefully willing to help in one way or another.
2: Yeah.
1: And help to organise it, because you need a treasurer, you need a secretary at some point, you know?
2: I've seen them making the bugle call on the social media for people to step forward. So I've not spoken to him for quite a few weeks now. But that's, I mean, Bonnyrigg's the biggest constituency in Midlothian.
1: Yeah.
2: So.
1: It won't be the biggest beast in Midlothian, will it?
2: No, Pennycook is. And then Newton Grange will be building theirs soon. They have the money, they have the funds for...
1: Do they?
2: Yep, they've got the funds for it, so that'll be getting built soon.
1: So
2: that'll
1: it's an extra beast?
2: Extra piece,
1: not
2: yeah.
1: replacement.
2: And once I've done, Newton Grange will be a beauty, an absolute beauty. You know, the facility around it, the seats where it is, in the old bowling green. And since
1: right in front of the...
2: the new cafe.
1: The cafe, I was going to say, the old
2: It'll be outstanding when it's built, like, it really will.
1: But so that,
2: that's the latest there. We've got the Midlothian Singles Championship coming up in October, and Dalkeith has its own open, an invitation open. That's in September the 12th.
1: All coming up?
2: All coming up, yeah. Busy, busy.
1: And you've got lights as well, I remember.
2: Oh, we've got the lights for last year. We'll be starting that, getting that organised, nighttime games and getting, you know, when people use the lights, we're going to get rules. You've got to charge them and return them the next day
1: for the next
2: person. So we've got to get that settled. We got them late on the winter last year. But now that we've got them early, as soon as the dark nights come, the back of six, there's the lights, you have your games, and they're going to be asking other clubs, can you send two teams over and we'll play at night?
1: Right, so when did you first take up the Tonk then, Sandy?
2: 5 years ago, when I was trying to get one for Dalkeith.
1: Right, so... Stop there. You were trying to get one sorted out for Dalkeith.
2: Uh-huh.
1: Did you ever think that you would ever see the expansion of peace in Midlothian, right, and the amount of people taking part then to what there is now? Did you ever think that this would snowball
2: Absolutely
1: like this?
2: Absolutely not. It was the last thought in my mind. My only thought was getting a piece and a... Stevie Halley and Jake Herriot got in touch with me when I was trying for Dalkeith, asked me to consider Newton Grange on the bowling green. So I put two bids in, Dalkeith, Newton Grange, and the council came down in favour of Newton Grange. He wouldn't give me anything in Dalkeith at the time.
1: Yeah, but so that changed.
2: Then we started Newton Grange. I steered that through, but the guys started the club. I didn't start the club. That was the guys starting it.
1: Petanque, is this a sport for... I've got to watch what I'm saying here. Is this a sport for the youth or for the older generation?
2: Well, yeah, it just so happens it is the older generation. We're trying to get the younger generation. We've got 50-ish people. We've got some younger ones. No many, but it's a big push to try and... get them young, but you can't get in the schools. You know, it's hard now to approach schools and ask them for the kids. It's a lot harder now, you know, with the rules and regulations.
1: So if anyone wants to take an interest in Petanque, Dalkeith is a place, because that's your piece, although there is Parthhead, there is coming up as Portobello, coming up as Bonnyrigg, you've got Pennycook, right, and a few others.
2: What I can say, Russell, is... any youngsters out there in Midlothian, you can go to any one of the four main clubs, Pennycook, Roslyn, Newton Grange, Dalkeith, and if you just turn up, they will look after you. Absolute guaranteed. If you just turn up, we want to play, they will look after you.
1: Sandy, thanks very much for coming in on a Saturday night and Saturday giving up your night. Time again to talk about the sport that you love and you take part in.
2: Right. Thanks right. for asking, Russell. Much appreciated.
1: Again, I know you'll be in at some point for an update.
2: Yes, yes.
1: Stay with us. Right, this is the Saturday Sport Live, the community sport hour after Saturday Sport Live with all the football results and everything like that. This will continue every Saturday between 6 and 7. Next Saturday, I'm hoping to have Whitehall Welfare, the players of yesteryear, where did they go, right? And also, that was Kyle Lafferty. That's right, because you know him, Sandy, talking about the pit-to-pitch, right, exhibition coming up on... Ray. That's why I looked at you, Ray Lafferty. I do apologise for that. Ray Lafferty, spoke to him today down at the National Mind Museum of Scotland. He said there's an exhibition coming up. It's been a year since the opening one. They've got one coming up again, and we want to promote it because it is important, the pit-to-pitch. Right, talking about the minors that played football, and of course we want to promote that. So we'll have Whitehall Welfare, the players of yesteryear, then we'll have the pit-to-pitch next Saturday, and hopefully I'll be talking about the Tour de France, right, with guests coming on from British Cycling. I'm not sure yet, that's still to be arranged. But in the meantime, we've got this interview with Rory Fairgrieve, and this was after the official opening, after the VIP opening of the Ninja Kids Adventure Park. We've done one before, but what's most important is the interview after it, and he's talking about it, what's involved, how did it go. Now, I have to say at this point, up until last night, I heard it was not open, but it's been confirmed today that the Ninja Kids Adventure Park is open. So check it out. Don't just turn up. You'd better phone it up, because I don't know how many people are in the backlog that have already booked from last Sunday. So why don't you have a listen to this, and this will finish this special programme for you here on Black Diamond FM. Is it mayhem or was it organised fun? Here up in Ninja Kids Edinburgh or Ninja Kids Dundee. Two events, two opening days. I'm going to be speaking to Rory here about this fantastic weekend with the Ninja Kids. So Rory, climbing down from a busy weekend, 48 hours. How would you explain that?
3: Euphoric. It was an absolutely amazing weekend. The atmosphere was electric. Everyone had so much fun. We're so grateful at all the amazing people that came from the local area, drove from afar, even flew from other sides of the country to come to our VIP meet and greet event with the Ninja Kids. So we're so happy. It was such a good weekend, such a good event.
1: What does it mean when you talk about the Ninja Kids coming here to Midlothian? Ninja Kids Edinburgh or Ninja Kids Dundee. What does that mean when the Ninja Kids came here? How much organisation does it take to get them from there to here?
3: Oh, the organisation is crazy. Even last year, the family was telling us that out of the 12 months, they only spent 4 months at home. So that's how busy their schedule is. They're always going to different events across the world, different competitions, different things. So we really had to work hard to get them in, fitted into the schedule, to come to the events here start of August. So yeah, it was then a busy time getting construction done. The parks were still got a few final phases to get completed now, which is more exciting. We can release more parts to the public to enjoy. But yeah, it was a lot of organisation and a lot of work to get the parks to where they were and open for the VIP event with the Ninja Kids over.
1: What difference did it make with the Ninja Kids here at your event, or I should say both events?
3: It was everything. It was what the event was for, was them coming here, meeting and greeting so many people, so happy. Some of these kids have watched the Ninja Kids on YouTube for the last 7 years plus. They've got such a connection to them. It's literally like meeting their celebrity hero. So when you watch the meet and greet, there was kids that would go up, get a photo, hug them, say hello, maybe give them a card, and they'd come away just tears streaming down their face with just pure excitement. It was an honour, actually, getting to watch so many kids get so much joy just from meeting this great family.
1: They didn't just come here to meet and greet the children. The parents were there as well. Over the weekend, you're not just talking about one or two people turning up at each event. It was sold out, both events.
3: Yeah.
1: How many people roughly were here? Or can you give me a figure on the children? I think it'd be more difficult to give a figure for the adults as well.
3: Yeah, definitely. So between the two events, there was 900 tickets for the VIP meet and greets. That was 450 in Edinburgh, 450 in Dundee, and both parks were fully sold out. And every kid that came along to bounce, they either had one or two parents with them. So it was absolutely amazing what we had there. It was at least about 2,000 to 2,500 people between both parks, 2 days down, enjoying the experience and having fun.
1: You did expect that, of course, beforehand.
3: Yeah, absolutely. Yeah, we sold all the tickets out in advance, so we knew who was coming, we knew the numbers, and we were prepared for it.
1: A great weekend. The kids loved it. But it wasn't just about meet and greeting the kids, can I say, here at your adventure park. They also done demonstrations on the floor.
3: Yeah, so the event ran that when the people came in, they then checked in, they got their merch bag, they got their included parts, this nice socks, headbands, some T-shirts, and then they would go and do the photo with the Ninja Kids family. Then they got to bounce on park. Then a wee while later, the Ninja Kids came out and done a taste of their live demonstrations that they do on their Ninja Kids tour. So everyone got to huddle around and watch them put on a really fun and interesting event. Then some of the younger kids got to come on and show off some of their skills, participate with them. Sort of, we done the big VIP ribbon cutting to celebrate the park opening. And then the family, the Ninja Kids, got to bounce around the park and play with everyone that was there as well. So everyone not only got a meet and greet opportunity, they also got to play on the park with the Ninja Kids family.
1: Now that's over, I take it you can just sit back and relax now.
3: We wish. It's now the real work starts. Now that we're getting the parks ready, finalised, Edinburgh is hopefully going to be open soon. Dundee is open today. So now the real work starts, letting all the general public in to come in, have fun, and make sure their day is just as special as everyone who is at the VIP event.
1: Now, a new venture here in Midlothian, and of course Dundee as well. Before, when it was Rise, I hope you don't mind me going back to Rise.
3: But
1: when we go back to Rise, you were up and running, established adventure park here. You had staff members,
3: yep,
1: that helped to run the business, helped to make the kids' experience fantastic. What about now that it's Ninja Kids? Have you had to increase the amount of staff you've had to take on?
3: Yeah, definitely. Now that we're Ninja Kids Action Parks, we are expecting to be busier, so we've had to increase the staff that we've got. So we've employed some more local people, created some more jobs to employ more locals to be able to come and help us out.
1: And I take it training goes with that?
3: Yeah, it's continuous training. What's really important to us is the experience for everyone when they come into the park. We want each kid, each person that comes in to have such a great time that they feel like the hero of their own journey. So that's what it's all about here, is training the team to be able to push that through each customer, each guest, so they have fun and they just feel so special within the park. So it's continuous training to make that happen.
1: Meet and greet was on Saturday. What about yesterday? Were you open yesterday?
3: So no, we were not open yesterday as much as we would have loved to have been. Dundee opens today. They took yesterday to just get set up, get prepped for the big opening. And then Edinburgh, we hope to be open soon. We're just waiting on a final certificate from the council, and then we'll be able to get the doors open and let everyone in to enjoy it.
1: So how will people find out when the public can come along here to your adventure park, the Ninja Kids?
3: Oh, don't worry, we'll be shouting it from the rooftops when we're open. So it'll be getting put across our social media, across website, across email newsletter. So check the website, follow us on socials, you'll see all of our updates there.
1: one of the questions that I was asked by your kid was, is it the same price as what it was before with Rise? Or is there a difference between it? Because now you've got 18 different attractions here that has been developed after how much money was spent here?
3: Oh, just under £1 million was invested in the parks. So yeah, a lot of investment, a lot of time, effort and energy to create what we've got here. So the ticket structure is slightly different now than it was at Rise. So it is now a basic ticket is 90 minutes, which you can get, which is your first option, or you can then get a membership. And what actually is you can get a membership for the same price as your 90 minute ticket. So $17.99 for 90 minutes or $17.99 for a membership for Monday to Thursday. Every day you can bounce for 90 minutes.
1: That's great, isn't it, for the kids? And for, of course, not so much for the kids, but for the families. It means that they're not going to be restricted just to come along once, that they can come along and enjoy. And, of course, that generates more interest with the local community to come along and enjoy what you've got on offer here.
3: Absolutely. The local community is so important to us. We wanted to create something for them that they can enjoy the parks. Now, don't get me wrong, the peak times are going to be Friday, Saturday, Sunday when everyone's travelling in from afar. But Monday to Thursday, the locals can make the most of this amazing membership that's on a really great price that they can bounce as much as they want, coming in for 90 minutes to play and use the park. So we wanted to almost give back to them in a way that's a really affordable ticket for them to enjoy the parks.
1: Affordable and accessible, that's what's most important. And of course, to generate more interest with the local community to get them in here. Now, when you look at overall the changes that you have made, I think we have said this before, but what is available here for anyone that doesn't know already?
3: So much. As we say, over 18 new attractions. We've got a massive, amazing, fun soft play for people to use. We've got the trampolines. We've got basketball air track. We've got football air track, another massive air track, obstacle courses, interactive VR equipment, big airbags, trapeze. Let me think here. So we've got 1, 2, 3, 4, 5, 6, 7 slides, the big inflatables that you can jump over and play on. There's so much stuff in all different aspects and age ranges that you can use and enjoy.
1: Don't think they're water slides. They are not. They're dry slopes. And I think they come down on a mat. Is that right?
3: Yeah, it's a mat that you go on and slide down. And yeah, they're great fun, really good.
1: Now, we talked about the cafe being moved to the other end of the first floor. Is that up and running now?
3: Definitely. So not only the parks have had a renovation, but our on-site cafes have had a renovation as well. So they've upgraded the equipment, upgraded offerings for the new launch of the park. So we've got the cafe in its original location. We've also got a secondary tuck shop location along the mezzanine as well, just to help get through the queues faster and give a better experience for customers.
1: What about the opening times? The same as before, or extended, or what?
3: So we've actually got an extended opening time now as well, which again is great for the locals to come and make the most of their membership. So Sunday to Thursday will be open 9 a.m. till 9 p.m. and Saturdays and Sunday will be open 9 a.m. until 10 p.m.
1: Well, when you open, I'm quite sure you will see from this position here all the cars and all the children getting ready to come in here to be the first in the Ninja Kids Adventure Park after the VIP meet and greet day. That'll be fantastic. They'll be queuing up. And who's going to be first through the door? That will be interesting.
3: It'll be me.
1: Someone's got to open the door.
3: Exactly. But no, we're expecting it to be really busy. We've had so much love, so much interest online. Everyone's been so nice, so positive about the opening. We just can't wait to get it open and let everyone come in and enjoy it. We're desperate for it.
1: You sound excited.
3: Oh, I'm delighted. I can't wait.
1: 48 hours. You and Scott must have been run off your feet.
3: Oh, the lot of us. So we had team flown in from America to help with the setup. There was all of our UK guys working as well. So yeah, the whole last 6-7 weeks have been crazy. But definitely Friday, Saturday, Sunday over the weekend, it was lots of hours and lots of caffeine, but it was what was needed to make the park a great event.
1: Now, it just wasn't the Ninja Kids that came along. Was her family there as well?
3: So, yeah, it was the actual Ninja Kids. So the four of them plus one of their wives and the two parents that were there. So, yeah, it was the full family that flew over. And then we also had some of our US partners. So the two US founders of the company, Ty and Tim, they were over with their wives. Ty's kids were here. And a few of the key operators from the US company side as well all flew over to help us with the grand opening.
1: Yeah, the DJ, if I can mention that word, DJ along here as well. He was fantastic.
3: Yeah, we had both a DJ and a hype man. So we had the DJ decks going, the music playing, and we had a hype man walking around the park on the mic, creating a great vibe, letting everyone have fun, making the announcements, the key parts that were going on. So yeah, he brought the energy, which helped make it an amazing event.
1: It was. Thanks very much, Rory.
3: Oh, I'm glad you enjoyed it. Thanks for coming along.
1: Well, I hope you enjoyed that interview I done with Rory. Now, that was on the Monday. Going back, the Saturday was a VIP guest turning up at Ninja Kids Adventure Park. That was on Saturday. It was supposed to open on the Sunday for the public, but the paperwork wasn't available. And then I done that at the beginning of the week, that interview. But I have been assured that the park, the Ninja Kids Adventure Park, is now open. Right, but I don't know if they've got a booking system, because on the Sunday they were fully booked. So I presume that they'll be running through the people who have already booked to go in there to the park. But the best thing that I can suggest is that you go along and, that you go and phone up and check out the availability and look at the deals they're doing. I think it's great, a great deal where you can go in during the week and enjoy this 18, what would you call it? Activities that you can take part in the adventure park for all ages. But remember, not everyone can use some of the slides or that. There must be age limits in that as well. So you want to check out, go into their Facebook page, and you'll see videos, you'll see photographs. Don't miss it. Right, so that's us coming to the end of this Saturday Sport Live, the extension, the community sports news. I'll be back on next Saturday with Saturday Sport Live, and then the extra additional hour for you with more interviews. I've told you who's coming on next week, so have a good week. If you want to get in touch with sports programme, whether it be Saturday Sport Live or whether it be the extension, then sport@blackdiamondfm.com.
4: From the Sky News Centre at 7. Detectives are urging any more victims of serial sex offender Simon Levy to come forward. The 40-year-old from North London's been found guilty of murdering two women and raping a third after a string of blunders by police and the courts allowed him to roam free. Criminal barrister Tana Adkins says there are too many failures in bringing offenders to justice.
5: We have the case of Sarah Everard and other cases where certain behaviours were not recognised and not escalated higher up the chain. And that's the point. Recognising violence against women, even at a lower level, that can escalate. That's what needs to happen.
4: Counter-terror police investigating the murder of former MP Anne Widdecombe have reopened an investigation into an attempted burglary last year. It was reportedly at a property linked to Reform UK leader Nigel Farage. We're heading into the fifth expected heatwave of the year, with temperatures forecast to hit 36 degrees next week. A yellow health alert has been issued for most of England. Climate scientist Dr. Chloe Brimacombe says this is down to global warming.
6: Because of greenhouse gas emissions, which act like a blanket on the earth, we are seeing more extreme weather events. And we've broken lots of records that go back at least 50 years in lots of parts of the UK.
4: Passengers heading for Bristol Airport are being urged to contact their airlines. There are still hours of delays to flights after the runway was closed last night for essential repairs. Wes Streeting says he's experienced more online homophobia since being made Defence Secretary than in his entire career. He told an event at the Edinburgh Fringe that people cannot cope with the idea of a gay man in the role. In sport, West Ham have come back from a goal down to beat Portsmouth 3-1 in the first round of the EFL Cup. Derby suffered a 2-1 home defeat to Championship newcomers Lincoln. Dundee picked up their first win of the Scottish Premiership season with a 2-0 victory over Aberdeen. St Mirren continued their 100% start by getting past St Johnson. That's the latest. I'm Jenny Barsby.

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2: It was just another day, a familiar drive through familiar country. But then, just around the corner, came the unexpected. He'd let his speed creep a little too high as he approached a bend, and he was no longer driving at the right speed for the road. The scary thing is, he didn't even realize driving even a little too fast for the situation is a major cause of collisions, especially on country roads where you don't know what's around the corner. Think, don't let your speed creep.
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2: From the Sky News Centre at 8. Two police officers are being investigated by a watchdog over alleged misconduct after a sex offender was free to murder two women and rape a third. 40-year-old Simon Levy was on bail and being monitored when he committed the crimes in 2025. Director of the Centre for Women's Justice, Harriet Wistrich, says victims deserve better.
3: From what we know about the extent of failings and the fact that he could have been stopped much earlier. So it is a devastating outcome. And it, you know, just shows, I think, what a terrible state our criminal justice system is in.
2: An attempted burglary at a property reportedly linked to Nigel Farage is being looked at again as part of the investigation into Anne Widdecombe's murder. Counter-terror officers say they've identified a potentially relevant line of inquiry not pursued at the time. Temperatures could top 30 degrees Celsius in parts of the UK in the coming week. A yellow heat health alert's in force in England ahead of the fifth expected heatwave of the year. A second man has been charged with the murder of a 16-year-old boy in Northampton. Kadeem Paris was stabbed to death at an address in the Abingdon area of the town last month. Wasted medicines are thought to have cost the NHS in England nearly half a billion pounds last year. The National Pharmacy Association says they could fill 75 swimming pools. Olivier Picard from the group says the money could be going elsewhere.
4: £500 million a year would sort out community pharmacy once and for good. It would guarantee that the network is sustainable. It is money that we would welcome. Instead, what we're looking at is money poured down a drain, returned in boxes.
2: In sport, West Ham are into the second round of the EFL Cup after coming from behind to win 3-1 against Portsmouth. Southampton were 2-0 winners at Colchester. In the Scottish Premiership, Dundee got their first win, beating Aberdeen 2-0, and St Mirren made it back-to-back victories as they got past St Johnstone 1-0. That's the latest. I'm Jenny Barsby.
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6: 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You share your birthday with Joe Tex. Yeah, I remember him, born this day in 1933. Marlon McLean, a renowned guitarist and producer, was born this day in 1955. And David Grant of Lynx was born this day in 1956. So there you have it, my friends. If it is your birthday today, pour yourself a glass of something. Cut yourself a piece of something else. Sit back, relax. For the next 2 hours and listen to Clayton P's R&B. It's great to have your company. So without any further ado, let's get on with the show.

Yeah, great sound of the Chimes kicking off tonight's show for you. And this is what we want to do in the summertime. Just hold back tonight. It's great to have you on board. You can sing along to the songs, by the way. If you don't know the words,

Well, were you singing along to the songs? I wonder if you were. Taking you back to 1975 for the first track of the evening. Of course, it's the Tramps for you. Taken from their album, the legendary Zing album. Classic soul at its very, very best. This is 1980, my friends. And it's the Whispers.

Yeah, great sound from The Whisperers, taken from their album from 1980. The album was called Imagination. Classic soul and funk track. Do you remember that one? Do you? I don't. Not often played, but what a great track for you. The great sound of The Whisperers here on Black Diamond FM. What a classic track coming up next for you. It's the sound of the times. You little, trust me.

What another great track here for you. What I'm doing tonight for you, making everything all right music-wise. That's the Times for you, American soul vocal group. They enjoyed equal success in the UK as well as in their homeland in US of A. They actually be one of the few acts, one chart topper in both the US and the UK with different songs.

Tommy Lynn there for you, my friend, from 1965. I'm gonna run away from you, not true. Gonna stay here right through to 10 o'clock. Many thanks to Eleanor and Tess for the first request of the evening.

Stay Together, great single there from Al Green from 1971, taken from his album of the same name. Got to number one in the US Billboard Hot 100, and remained there in the charts for 16 weeks. What a nice track. If you just arrived, a very good evening to you. Welcome along. You're listening to Clayton P's R&B with you right through till 10 p.m. What are you doing? You're not working today? You're doing a little bit of moonlighting? Well, you're in the right place because Al Jarreau is right beside you. Taken from the TV series, you remember that? Bruce Willis. Who else was it? Do you remember? I'll tell you after this.

0: Yeah, Moonlighting, that's the theme to the ABC comedy Time Drama of the same name, which ran from 1985 to 1989. Yes, it starred Bruce Willis and... yeah, you got it, Cybill Shepherd. That's Al Jarreau for you. What a great track. Were you singing along to that one, were you? Well, were you? Sure you were. Taking you further back in time now.
1: Every dance with the guy who gives you the eye, let him hold you tight.

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1: Velvet Vocals.
0: The breaks. The bass.
1: The rhymes.
0: The sound that gets right into your soul.

That's a 1987 single by Alexander O'Neill, written by O'Neill and Jelly Bee Johnson. It was the second single from O'Neill's second solo album, Hearsay. The song's distinctive backing vocals performed by Lisa Keith. But you knew that, didn't you? Of course you did. Very good evening to you. Welcome along to the show. If you just tuned in, wondering what's going on, you're listening to Clayton P's R&B, courtesy of Black Diamond FM. This is Alicia Miles for you. And say. She gets started in just a second. Hang on. Here we go.

0: originally appeared in her third solo studio album, I Appreciate It, under NCA Records, if you're interested. That's a great song you can dance to and sing along to. You don't need to know the word, just say, say, say. One of my best and favorite French groups, Alliance Ethnique for you, Verses in Deep. What do you think of this one?
1: There's not a problem that I can't fix, because I can do it in the mix. And if your man gives you trouble, just to move out on the double, and you don't let it trouble your brain, because the way goes trouble down the drain. Set away, goes trouble down the drain.

0: that I can't fix. 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And if your man gives you trouble, just you move out on the double. And you don't let it trouble your brain. Cause away goes trouble down the drain. Said away goes trouble down the drain.
1: Last night a DJ saved my life. Last night a DJ saved
2: that is another great mashup for you. Remixes the blends a deep iconic 1982 funk disco track Last Night a DJ Saved My Life with Alliance Ethnique 1995 French hip hop hit Respect, which I do love to bits. Yeah, enjoy that one too. I'm sure you did. Lots more still to come all the way through to 10 o'clock. And don't forget, touch that dial at your peril. How about Aloe Black for you? Yes, he's a soldier in the city here on Black Diamond FM.

Yeah, released by Aldo Black as the third track on his acclaimed 2013 studio album Lift Your Spirit, that Soldier in the City. I don't think we play enough Aldo Black. Got to do something about that in the next coming weeks, but stay tuned anyway. Something a little bit lighter for you now, my friends. The great sound of Shanice. Remember this one?

Yes, Shanice for you from 1991. The lead single from her second album, Inner Child. And do you know something? At the end of the track where you hear them laughing, guess who that was? Yeah, Janet Jackson is there. And Renny Elizondo Jr., whoever the heck that is.

This is going to take us up to the top of the hour, my friends, and we're back in part two. A little bit of reggae for you. Amy Winehouse, Young Company, Isley Brothers, and lots more. So stay exactly where you are.

Got to number one in the anthem band charts here in the UK. And so did this, Mr. Bob Marley. Our day will come, coming along soon. Meanwhile, Buffalo Soldier. That's the title.

from 1983. It's all about a black U.S. Cavalry regiment known as the Buffalo Soldiers that fought in the Native American Wars after 1866. But you knew that, didn't you? Got one more for you, my friends. From Bob Marley to Ziggy Marley. This is the Melody Makers and Tomorrow's People.

That's the 1988 single from Ziggy Marley and the Melody Makers. We consist of Bob Marley's children, Ziggy, Stephen, Sedila, and Sharon. Ziggy was only 19 years old when the song was released. What a talent.

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course, a great single from Miss Amy Winehouse, released in November 2011, was Thomas, a single by a British singer. It was originally a cover of a 1963 R&B classic performed by Ruby and the Romantics. Do you remember that? I bet you do. Lots more to come here on Black Diamond FM. You're listening to Clayton P's R&B all the way through to 10 p.m. Taking you up to 1980 now, my friends, from Young Company. Remember this one? I like.

Yeah, that was a great dance floor track. I remember playing that lots of times, and Annabelle's here in Edinburgh, and of course Buster Brown's The Bandwagon down there in Frederick Street, down of course in Newcastle, Tuxedo Junction. Wow, what a place that was. Young and Company from 1980. I Like What You're Doing to Me. Great, great times when that was out. Honestly, wish we could recreate them. But what's gone is gone. No good looking back, gotta look forward. Everybody enjoyed themselves, though. Just like the Isley Brothers, Behind a Painted Smile. See what I did there? No? Oh, okay. This is a nice track.

and Beatriz Verdi was recorded in 1967 by the Isley Brothers and appeared on the Soul in the Rocks album and released as a single that reached number 5 in the UK charts in May of 1969. Apparently, I was singing this around the house the other day there, and my wife says, what was that song you were singing? I guess it was this one. Well, Tam's for you. He

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1: 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It's Neil.
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0: 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You know, I know you.

0: Yeah, one of my favorite all-time artists. Been playing his music for such a long time. That's Neo, of course. He consists of 10 studio albums, 41 singles, and several guest appearances with the other artists, as well as production and songwriting for other artists too. What a guy.
1: Come on, baby. Come on, baby.
0: That smile for you here on Black Diamond FM.
1: So you get it, baby. You know you got to be the most beautiful girl.
0: This is a song that's not often played, but it's from the Valentine Brothers with a title called This Kind of Love. Enjoy.

0: The track was released in 1982 on their acclaimed debut album, First Take, which also famously featured the original version of the hit song, Money's Too Tight to Mention. What a great track.
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Thelma Houston for you. Defining masterpiece of the disco era, famously winning the Grammy Awards for the best female R&B vocal performance in 1977. Of course, that song was originally recorded in 1975 by Harold Melvin and the Blue Notes. Her cover, though, transformed the track into a global dance anthem that topped the US Billboard Hot 100.

I'm going to leave you with the music that's the best here in Black Diamond FM. Remember this one, my friends? Of course you do. From Yarborough and Peoples. We're not going to stop the music. We're going to keep going right through the night, too. I'll let you know what's happening right after my show. The music continues in Black Diamond FM 24/7.

song got to number 26 in the dance charts, number 19 in the Billboard Hot 100. Fared even better in the US R&B charts, where it hit number 1. What a great track to finish the night off. Well, my friends, that's it for me. The clock in the wall is telling me it's time to head for the hole in the wall. Many thanks for tuning in. And don't forget, if you've got any requests or dedications, do so by writing to me, studio.claytonp@outlook.com. And don't forget, if you're driving tonight, please take your car. I'm not going to be here next week. I'm on Holly Bob's. So I'll see you when I get back. Until then, take care, be good. Whatever you're doing, do it well. I'll catch y'all on the flip side. 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Continues all through the night.

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2: There are two types of drive you can have on the motorway. One that feels like this. Or one that feels... like this. The difference is just a few little changes. Like giving more space to the car in front or not hogging the middle lane. Because being a little more considerate on the road actually reduces congestion and collisions, which transforms everyone's journey. So we all feel a little less and a lot more National Highways.
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1: 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I do the work, so you don't have to. 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
1: Thank you for coming home. 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I left them here. I could.

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Just put your paws up, 'cause you were born this

Don't be a drag, just be a queen. Whether you're broke or evergreen, you're black, white, beige, Chola descent, you're Lebanese, you're Orient. Whether life's disabilities left you outcast, but leader teased, rejoice and love yourself today, cause baby, you were born this way.